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This is Emily. How are you doing? I am doing good. Did you know that I like checking what national holidays it is? I love seeing it. And most of the times, it's like really dumb. It'll be like National like Shoelace Day. And then I'm like, how the hell could I put this in my show? So I typically ignore it. But I checked all the, you know, national websites. And today, apparently, is National Day of Rock and Roll. How fitting. Isn't that exciting? I feel like, you know, here on Independent Study, we appreciate rock and roll. I'm coming on after the rock binge and before rock overdose. So I'm really in the rock slot. And I love indie rock. There's so many awesome indie rock bands going all the way back to the 70s. And we'll play some of those later in the second hour of Independent Study. But before that, here's a song from a indie rock band that is still popular right now and is hitting tour soon. Here's The Strokes with Reptilia on 90.3 WHPC.

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Franco on Independence Study, the voice of Nassau Community College, 90.3 WHPC. This is Emily. And do you have a song that you would like to hear on Independence Study? A nice indie tune to get you through your week? Well, I have a great opportunity for you. 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And while you think about what songs you might want to hear come through your speakers, here's a good one. It is the latest single from Blonde Shell. It's the title track of her upcoming album. It's called Violence, and here it is on 90.3 WHPC.

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Right now, outside of our Garden City studios, it is 68 degrees, mostly cloudy. I'm so happy that terrible heat we had this past week has subsided and we got some relief today. Tomorrow, it's going a little bit back up. We're going to have sunny skies, a high of 83 and a low of 63. Sounds like heaven to me compared to the 100 degrees that we were reaching. And hopefully we don't reach that again anytime soon. But you know what's playing soon? Bridget Calls Me Baby, Slumber Party on 90.3 WHPC.

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0: Geese on Independent Study, the voice of Nessa Community College, 9.3 WHPC. And it was just announced that the Beths have a whole lot of tour dates coming up to end out 2026. Crazy that we're already scheduling shows for the end of 2026. Before you know it, tours are going to be announced for 2027, and I'm going to have a total mental breakdown. But before that, I'm super excited that the Beths are hitting the road. Unfortunately, it looks like the date that is closest to here on Long Island is going to be all the way in Sayreville, New Jersey at the Starland Ballroom. I am very upset. Maybe if I cross my fingers real tight, they'll announce one in New York City or, I don't know, somewhere on Long Island. That would be super crazy, though. They're also going to be going to New York, but they'll be in Hudson, which I believe is nowhere near where I am. But you know what? The Beths road trip. That sounds like a fun idea. The whole tour concept is very interesting. It's the By Request tour, and the tour poster in it says that they will be playing your favorite Beth songs by spontaneous request. Spontaneous request. Are people going to be calling it out from the audience? I feel like that might get a little messy, but sounds like a good time to me. Up next on Independent Study is a song I'm sure you won't even have to request because it will be requested so many times. One of their biggest songs that came out last year, Your Straight Line Was a Lie on 90.3 WHPC.
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My Bloody Valentine on Independent Study, the voice of Nassau Community College, 9.3 WHPC, and welcome to Hour 2! Are you excited? Well, if you're not excited, you should be, because Hour 2 on Independent Study is when we take things a little bit back in time, because without the indie music of yesterday, we wouldn't have the indie music of today and tomorrow. And while I will throw in a couple of newer songs, I like to focus on the origins of indie music, the most influential bands, or maybe bands that we forgot about, but shouldn't, because all bands are good bands. That's a lie. Not all bands are good bands, but all bands that I play on Independent Study are good bands. You hear that? All right. So, Hour 1, I talked about how today is National Rock Day. Isn't that cool? That's so fitting for my show. I play indie rock, pop, and alternative. Isn't that awesome? So, in honor of rock and roll, here is Black Rebel Motorcycle Club with Whatever Happened to My Rock and Roll on 90.3 WHPC.

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Pulp on Independent Study, the voice of Nassau Community College, 9.3 WHPC, and fellow Brit poppers Oasis had a crazy year last year with their reunion tour that I was happy to be able to see. And it seems like the future is bright right now if you're an Oasis fan. A couple days back, the first teaser trailer was released for Oasis's new documentary called Don't Look Back in Anger, which is documenting their whole reunion, and it apparently is going to be very uplifting, though a small part of me really does hope we get to see a couple of classic Gallagher brother fights. Wouldn't that be a good time? Other good news for Oasis fans is some outlets are starting to report that Oasis may have a 12-date residency in their home Manchester coming up soon. I gotta say, I do not have a lot of money right now, but I feel like that'd be a very good excuse to finally visit Manchester. I've only ever been to London, England. I'd love to go, especially now as an adult, and go see all the cool music spots in Manchester. It's known for so much amazing music, from Joy Division to The Smiths to Oasis, and to many, many more. So in honor of all the cool Oasis news that is coming out, and potentially coming out, here's Don't Look Back in Anger on 90.3 WHPC.

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0: 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It's on Independent Study, the voice of NASA Community College, 90.3 WHPC. This is Emily. And the biggest news story in the world right now seems to be the World Cup, which America did, unfortunately, not that well, and not that I expected them to do better. And I am not, you know, a soccer fan, a football fan, as the rest of the world calls it, but I am a fan of music, and music and the World Cup have always been super linked, and there's been a history of amazing World Cup themes by amazing artists, and they're usually artists that I would not play on this show. They would fit better on, like, a NASA mix or something, another type of programming here we have at WHPC, but I'm doing some research. I stumbled across the fact that band New Order made a song for the English national football team's 1990 FIFA World Cup campaign. And I just have to play it. It's so fitting. It's so timely. It's fun when a song from the past gets relevant once more. It is a bit of a silly song. It is called World in Motion, and it features a guest rap by England footballer John Barnes and vocals from several members of the 1990 English team. And while England seems to be doing pretty well right now and have taken Oasis's Wonderwall as their unofficial anthem, maybe we gotta bring back some World in Motion for Team England if you're rooting for them. And here that is on 90.3 WHPC.
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Gambles on Independent Study, the voice of Nassau Community College, 9.3 WHPC. This is Emily, and that was an awesome request from a longtime listener, Mike. I had never heard of that artist before, but now they will definitely be added to my playlist, so thank you. And if you at home have a recommendation for me, feel free to text me at 516-572-7440. And if I could fit it in today, I will. And if not, I will definitely try to get it in for you next week. And speaking of the week, let's talk about what the weather's going to be this week, because it's now time for your WHPC weather forecast powered by Pantano's Gourmet with locations in Hewlett and in Uniondale. Right now, outside of our Garden City studios, it's 67 degrees, mostly cloudy. Tomorrow, though, we're going to have a nice sunny day before we hit some rain going into the weekend. We're going to have a high of 83 and a low of 63. 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

Interpol on Independence Day, the voice of Nassau Community College, 9.3 WHPC. This is Emily, and yesterday was a big anniversary for Wolf Like Me, not Wolf Like Me, TV on the Radio. Their second record, Return to Cookie Mountain, turned 20 years old, and songs that are on that record include Wolf Like Me, hence my little misspeaking. And yeah, it is a huge record. If you are into the post-punk revival sound at all, you have an inkling of it, I'm sure you've probably already listened to some tracks off of it, but highly recommend. I can't believe it's 20 years old. I was 5 years old when that record came out, so unfortunately I do not remember what the soundscape was quite like at the time. I don't remember hearing it for the first time because it's an album that I grew up with, and that's awesome. So here's Wolf Like Me by TV on the Radio. Happy 20th birthday on 90.3 WHPC.

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Hello, it is Emily, and unfortunately, it is time for me to go because I gotta make room for Rock Overdose, which has newly taken the slot, starting right after me. Isn't that so exciting? But don't worry, I got two songs to close out the night with you, starting with LCD Sound System, Time to Get Away on 90.3 WHPC.

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Billy Joel on Rock Overdose, the voice of Nass Community College, 90.3 WHPC. I'm Elliot. If you'd like to call or text us today, you could do so at 516-572-7440. To repeat, that is 516-572-7440. You can call, say hello, request a song, call, text, you know, anything of the sort. 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

David Bowie on Rock Overdose, the voice now is Community College, 90.3 WHPC. I'm Elliot. You ever lose something and then you can't find it, you can't find it, you can't find it, you can't find it, and then you find it under the stupidest place you possibly could have that you've looked, possibly? Happened to me. I misplaced something and I couldn't find it for so long, and then I looked under something where I thought I had looked multiple times before, and you know, it just wasn't there. This has absolutely no relevance to the next song, which is Casey Jones by The Grateful Dead, next on Rock Overdose on 90.3 WHPC.

Nirvana on Rock Overdose, The Voice in Aska Community College, 90.3 WHPC. I'm Elliot. You know, it's finally starting to get cooler, you know, thanks in part to the rain, but, you know, at least it's not like last week where it was hot, and hot, and it was like an oven. You went outside every single day last week, and it was felt like almost 100 degrees. It's starting to finally cool down now. You know, you can finally go outside, even though most people would rather never, in jeans and, you know, a t-shirt, like how I prefer to in summer. But, you know, at least it's back in a moderate temperature. It's not freezing cold. It's not burning hot. But, you know, it's a bit of a ball breaker, which is next on Rock Overdose by AC/DC, Ball Breaker on 90.3 WHPC.

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It's currently 63 degrees cloudy outside our studios at National Community College. Tomorrow's forecast is a high of 83 degrees, supposed to be sunny all day, and then a low of 69 later at night. It's supposed to be a little cloudy later then, but things change. You know, hopefully it doesn't rain tomorrow. You know, that would be very nice, because it's been raining on and off for the last few days, but he's hoping for good weather. 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
3: I want to tell you a story about the house went blue. I come home one Friday, had to tell the landlady I done lost my job. She said, that don't confront me, long as I get my money next Friday. Now next Friday I come, I didn't get the rent, and out the door I went.

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The landlady said, "You got the rent money yet?" I said, "No, can't find no job. 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

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He said, let me go and ask my wife. 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I know there was no. He said, I don't know, man. She kind of funny, you know. I said, I know. Everybody funny. 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

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She'll be lucky to get in the back rent. She ain't gonna get none of it.

George Thorogood on Rock Overdose, the voice of Ness Community College, 90.3 WHPC. I'm Elliot. Up next is, might be one of my last songs for the night. Probably not, though. It's late. So, you know, I wanted to play a song. It's Late by Queen. It's a pretty good song. Probably not very, very heard of. It's off one of their, I believe it's News of the World album. But I believe it's one of the final songs on the album. You know, it's overshadowed by We Will Rock You and We Are the Champions, probably. But next on Rock Overdose is It's Late by Queen on 90.3 WHPC.

0: This show on 90.3 WHPC is brought to you by the Irish Poet Restaurant Bar, 1891 Wanto Avenue, Wanto, New York, where you might walk in as a stranger, but trust me, you'll leave as a friend. My name is Mike McNeff. I'm one of the owners of the Irish Poet. And if you haven't stopped by yet, what are you waiting for? There's something here for everyone. Whatever you're in the mood for, we got it. Got kids? No problem. We got a kids menu. Looking for a good time? 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
8: woohoo,
7: the nighttime edition. My name is Chris Muldoon. Over there in the corner is Mark Tchaikovsky.
8: Hello, good evening, everybody. A lot of things happening in the sports world.
7: Yes. More B. We're on the B range right now, but over there, Kevin Boston Hill.
9: Good evening, everyone.
7: And we'll be joined by Tristan Hamilton. And already, I'm Chris Muldoon. And last week we were kind of turned around because I had Kevin across from me. And the way that the show is set up, and people in Radio Land, doesn't really matter to them, but I like when we talk, I look directly at Tristan because I talk

0: him because he's my adopted son. So I look right at him in the eye. I'm just in love with Kevin's voice and knowledge. So I love having, because I pretend I'm in the radio listening to him. So I like seeing the top of his head, but just hearing that voice. And then Mark and I communicate via our eyes. Yeah. And it was kind of disjointed last week because you were over there. Yeah. Kevin was over there. I'm like, oh, I don't know what I'm doing here. So it's back to normal. Everything's back to normal. This is Sports Talk, 516-572-7440, 516-572-7440. So you brought up lots of things to talk about. Where do we start?
1: Do we go through the plethora of trades in the of the NBA? Do we go with the World Cup?
0: I was thinking World Cup. I don't know, just because it's kind of anticlimactic now, but weird stuff happened over the last couple of days, right?
2: Yep.
0: There's this red card that wasn't even called in anything on the play. Then they go to VAR, and it's video assist replay, I think.
1: Yeah.
0: And all of a sudden, it's a red card, which means that Florian, is that Florian Bagobon, or cannot come, cannot play.
1: To which, the crazy story game. How he is, I'm playing on Team America, where that's a whole nother
0: thing. Yeah, with that accent.
1: Yeah, he has, only his connection to America was that he was born in America because his parents couldn't board a flight.
0: Oh, wow.
1: Yeah.
0: Well, okay, that's funny. But so then it gets overruled by FIFA. Now, FIFA's long been plays fast and funny with things.
1: Pay for play.
0: And then there was a certain president who got a peace prize from them, the inaugural, the first ever FIFA peace prize, well sought after, who said that he, and admittedly he said he'd never heard of a red card until 10 minutes ago, got involved, which is like, don't do that. Whatever you do, don't do that. But he did. And I'm like, because they're going to lose. So now It's not a forgotten thing. They lost 4-1, and no, it's just gonna. And they fired two U.S. members of the FIFA board were suspended today. So, that's the taint is gonna linger, and so to me that's what it is. So
1: I don't know what's crazy though. That
0: it wasn't a red card though. So,
1: because it was incidental.
0: Where were his feet gonna go?
1: Yeah, exactly. But it's not like the rule in hockey where, comparable to hockey. In hockey, incidental tripping is still tripping.
0: Yeah, I know. And that's why I'm like, well, it still happened. And that's kind of like the Wemby thing, Wemby's feet. Not the Wemby head thing, but the Wemby feet thing. It's like, feet got to go somewhere, but of course it is still a...
1: And if you can't look behind him, and I know, Kevin, you want to get something in, it looks like if you can't look behind, if you can't look behind where you put your feet down, how is it purposeful that you were trying to intend putting your cleats into him?
2: Well, here's the thing, here's the problem with review in general. You have the opportunity now to slow down the play as much as you want to or need to, as opposed to watching it in real time happen. And then you also have the opportunity to, or the benefit of, freeze frames. And when you look at that freeze frame shot, it looks horrible. Yep. It looks like he stomped on the guy's ankle. Yep. And so, so from that perspective alone, you're going to give a red card. But when you take it in its totality of the speed of the event, everything that happened beforehand, because the two players were jostling for position, they got their feet tangled up. So there was definitely nothing malicious about that particular concept, that incident. They got their feet tangled, and it just so happened that Balogun stepped on the other player's ankle, and like I said, it looked worse than it actually was, because he actually got up and started running around. He was even shocked that a red card was given because of what happened. But the entire incident is just, I guess, problematic of FIFA in general, because you talk about a red card that shouldn't have been issued that was because of a flawed system, and then you allowed yourself to be influenced by a governmental agency that is supposed to be separate and apart from this international board. Now, of course, everybody knows that our president and the president of FIFA are good friends. And so that doesn't look good right there. And so there's just all this stuff going on. And then they overturn it. Now, I don't have a problem with them overturning the decision. I have a problem with the way they went about doing it, because now it looks like the president got involved and he got the whole thing overturned and so forth and so on. And FIFA already has a long history of just bad decisions and things that happened
1: corruption.
2: To them.
1: Corruption. Yeah.
2: And so it just wasn't a good look all the way around.
0: Not a good look.
2: And then, of course, the curse of President Trump happened, and we lost 4-1.
0: Yeah,
3: for sure.
0: And did they wake up Belgium? Because Belgium had looked terrible throughout this entire, even the ramp up to the World Cup, they looked bad, and they played badly. And then all of a sudden they were world beaters yesterday.
3: Didn't they tweet afterwards and say appeal that? The Belgium so
0: and that was weird. Honestly, they used a seldom known or a rarely known statute or whatever of like FIFA rules to make it fit. It's like if you're gonna say something, just say it shouldn't have been a red card. That's it. That's fine. That's soccer. That's or football. You know, that's what it is.
1: I think that what did the U.S. in yesterday was when they came back to score that amazing goal. I think they thought like they felt like they won already.
0: They won their Super Bowl.
1: They won the
0: nothing could stop us now. Yeah. Look what we did. We came back from.
2: Yeah, but also I think they came out flat because Belgium. I mean, they before you even had a chance to say the Finnish national anthem, they had scored. It seemed like. And so they came out flat. They just weren't really ready. And really, because of this whole incident, and really that the having the reversal of the red card really backfired on the U.S. Because now they were the ones going into this match with the chip on their shoulder that we got this red card unfairly and so forth. But now Belgium came in there and said, well, wait a second. How are you going to have something overturned that has never been – I think it happened once in like the last 30, 40 years. How are you going to overturn something that shouldn't have been overturned in the way that it would happen? So now they came in with the chip on their shoulder. And because of that, they came out like, look, we're going to go ahead and take it to you guys. We took – their best player, Captain America, out of the entire competition, so that he was a non-factor, and everybody else also they just weren't playing the way that they had played during the group stage.
3: Too big the moment,
0: and you know they keep trying to make it that American. They want Americans to love soccer, and they don't.
2: No,
0: you could do whatever you want. They don't. It's funny, and I coach soccer for probably a sum total of 20 years, both for kids and after kids. And I always tried to make it to bring American things into it. And it's funny because I watched the kid. I always said, throw rubber at the net, which is funny because that's what the Canada soccer team played like, which is the Hockey Express. I'm like, yeah, they throw rubber. They just take a shot, stop passing, just shoot. And the good things will happen, you know? And it was funny because I'm watching this. I'm like, you know, the college football playoffs can learn a lot from this because they expanded to 48 teams. And they're like, oh, it's going to be all Europe. It wasn't Europe. Four extra African teams got to come in. And the Ivory Coast were awesome. That's the country smaller than Wilmington, North Carolina, this population-wise. And they were a great team. In fact, they were like unscored upon in regulation. They lost in overtime penalty kicks. So, I think the CFP can learn. Instead of taking all your Big Tens and your SECs, let's go get some of these other Division I's top football schools, FBS schools, and bring them in.
1: I just think, though, in a way, overall, soccer in the U.S. is bigger than hockey is, in the sense. I'm not talking to MLS.
0: I don't consider hockey a big sport anymore. I mean, it's big, but it's not a big sport anymore. Like what I'm thinking of, like the big things. But soccer, like today, it was announced that the Gotham Football Club.
1: They're moving to
0: love this,
1: Queens.
0: Etihad Park. Really? Okay. Terrific. So they're coming there from New Jersey, from Harrison, right?
1: Yeah.
0: That was Murphy's team, Phil Murphy's team. But they'll be playing their 25,000 seat stadium or something. So what's at by City Field? Is this soccer stadium?
1: Yeah, it's already
0: And then
1: like
0: the casino's
1: going to
0: be there too, right?
3: There.
1: Yeah, if you pass by.
3: I was just over
0: there.
3: You see
0: it?
3: I took my mother's car to over there by City Field to go get a muffler change, actually.
0: Really?
3: Yeah, one of like her older cars.
0: So what does it look like?
3: It looks the same. The roads are still bad. The roads are still bad over there. But they were all tuned in because of the World Cup. Oh. So it was a little bit different. Everywhere you went, there was a TV inside while they were working and they were speaking and everything. So it was cool, you know, but it still feels the same. It's not, to me, it's not as many has many, I don't want to, how I want to say, companies or whatever there. There's not that much as it used to be.
2: Right.
3: But it's still the same.
0: No, they call it, is that the Iron Triangle? Did they call it that back in the day or something?
3: I don't know.
0: It was all chop shops.
3: It could never
0: be built upon. And the number one reason it could never be built upon, they didn't have sewers.
3: But that makes
0: sewers
3: sense.
0: Were never, they were never connected to the New York City sewer system. And it's funny because when I think of sewers, like a lot of Suffolk County is still like septic tanks and everything.
2: Yeah.
0: Like, I know, like, it predates all of us, but not as much as you would think. I mean, for Kevin and me, you guys were younger, but like the sewers were only connected by me, 1954, which again, before I was born, but after World War II, it's just a weird thing to think, wow, you know, no one had sewers? You know, wow, this is something. But that's, but it is. And I walk past the manhole covers, it says 1954, and I'm like, wow, okay, interesting. But yeah, so now they're going to have the soccer stadium there, they have the baseball stadium, and the casino, whenever. There's no shovel in the ground in the casino, is there? Or there is?
1: If you pass by City Field today, the main employee parking lot has construction, and they started digging out. You know where the big sign is? That sign they added off the Whitestone Expressway? They started digging in that parking lot.
0: We got boots on the ground with Tristan and with Mark, both being able to give us. They just got to go. The outbound Kiwanis is back up. The Kiwanis is back up.
1: Yeah.
0: You know, and that's another thing. Inbound means into the city. Outbound means away from the city.
2: Right.
0: The Gowanus goes Brooklyn to Queens. Yeah. There's no city there. How can you have inbound and outbound? But I digress. Anyway,
1: I think it's away from Bay Ridge, though.
0: So I guess nearer the city, but still, it just bothers me.
1: I think the Gowanus is from Brooklyn Bridge to Verrazano. Towards Brooklyn Bridge
0: would be towards Manhattan.
3: Where exactly are they building Kenny Smith's his
0: sports, I don't want to say center arena.
3: Where exactly are they building?
0: I don't know. Is it Middle Village? I'm trying to, because he's a Malloy guy.
3: Saw how big it's supposed to be, and you're going to need space, a lot of space. A lot of people are going to lose businesses depending on where you put that, because that was, when I saw the projected to see how it looks, and I'm like, this is going to take maybe a few years too, and they're going to have to break down a lot. They're going to have to do a lot.
0: That's how Nassau County I am. That I'm just like, oh, no parking. I don't want to go there. I look at doctor's office. I'm like, oh, no parking. Street park. Now I can't do that.
3: I was over there for a boxing match at the end of August of last year. I forgot the name of. Is it Eisenhower Park, the arena? It's where they play tennis over there by City Field. What's the name of that?
1: U.S. Tennis.
0: Well, Louis Armstrong.
3: Oh yeah.
0: Billie Jean King.
3: I was over there by
0: Stadium.
3: Louis Armstrong.
0: Yeah.
3: And I'm just thinking that. There's only so much more they can do over here. It's too crowded
2: too
3: already.
2: Crowded.
0: Right. Yeah.
3: It's already too crowded.
0: Oh, I know.
3: So now
0: and Corona Meadows Park.
3: It's right there.
0: And it's funny because when you cross over where the Boulevard School was and where there's a lot of land over there. But you got to cross over the Grand Central.
3: One area.
0: Yeah.
3: It's a lot.
0: And you got the Queens Museum.
3: Yeah. Right there.
0: And the World's Fair Globe. Yeah. And what used to be the ice skating, the big tall towers up top and everything. Yeah, there's no room there. So 516-572-7440. And the Mets now have a pitcher from Westbury. Well, he went to Clark. And he went to Farmingdale State. And his bio at Farmingdale State says he was from Levittown. So maybe he was in a part of Levittown that went to Westbury Schools, I guess, and he went to W. Tresper Clark High School.
1: That's East Meadow Schools.
0: They got him. So that's East Meadow. So he's Levittown with East Meadow Schools then. Wow. And they were saying Westbury on the write-ups.
1: Oh, that's the guy here. Who
0: let up 7 runs today.
1: Yeah, Seelinger?
0: I think it's Mike Seelinger. Is that his name?
1: No. Matt
0: Seelinger. And a great story. 31 years old, Long Island Duck. But they put him in to take one for the team tonight. And he's a minor league arm. He has no business being in the majors.
3: He did more than that.
1: But it's one of those seasons where...
0: Yeah. Made his major league debut 20 minutes from where he grew up.
3: Yeah.
0: And got lit up.
3: Yeah.
0: 7 earned runs, I think. In 2 innings. Over 2 innings. Because he's not a major league pitcher.
3: No, he's not.
0: But, okay, you got him. And these Mets are these Mets.
1: This is like, I feel like the guy...
0: The final score was 16-12.
3: Yeah.
0: It's a football score.
1: Next thing you know, this
0: and
1: guy...
0: And the Mets were up 9-4.
3: Up 9-4.
1: This is next thing you know, this guy's going to open up some training camp with a kid.
0: They just made the guy money. They made the guy money by ex-Met, local guy, who he'll have himself his own. I remember going to a birthday party. Now my younger son is now 20, so it was like... And he was like 6 for one of his classmates. And it was at along the LIE, there was some sports place. I think it's still there.
1: Baseball Heaven in Yaphank?
0: It wasn't baseball because I've never been to Yaphank. It wasn't Baseball Heaven, but it was another one. And like a green awning. And They had whole. He was doing other stuff, but they had base. They had batting cages, and I look in there, and Kevin Baez, who was the Ducks manager, and he was in there doing one-on-one sessions, and he was getting something like $500 an hour or something. I'm like, that's how you do it.
3: Yeah.
0: That's because you're getting $500 an hour sessions from the Ducks manager.
3: Yeah.
0: Okay. Terrific. Yeah, so that's you just made money for Mr. Matt Selinger. Now he can call himself. Yeah. He was an arm. And that, there was, if you ever are on the Long Island Railroad and you go through Lynbrook, the back of where right before Lynbrook comes and there's the brick buildings and there's a cemetery. What used to be called PlayStation USA was there. It's still there. The Dave Lemancic Baseball Academy. Dave Lemancic was a pitcher for the expansion Toronto Blue Jays. So 1977, they're in there. They literally had patches 50th anniversary year when they played the Mets the other day. And it's still there, the Dave Lemancic Pitching Academy.
1: Is John Ferretti going to have something at Town Hall for this guy?
0: For this guy, yeah. Town Hempstead guy.
1: Yeah.
0: So now the Yankees. Cam was a savior yesterday. You know, was it up to 7 games they lost in a row? 7 or 9? It was a lot.
2: Yeah, I think it was like they lost 9 of 12 or something like that. But they did have a 7-game losing streak in there.
0: And the All-Stars were announced.
3: Soto got in.
0: As a starter.
2: The lone Met, actually.
0: Yeah, lone Met. You can make a case for Luke Weaver.
3: I was going to say Luke Weaver, too. But yeah, he's really the only one that deserves any consideration.
0: I didn't expect, but my starters voted it. But I'm like, I didn't, you know.
1: The biggest snub, I think, it was actually for the Rays, Junior Camarero.
0: That's the thing. It was like before, he's on a tear and a half.
3: Yeah.
0: But it was kind of after the votes.
2: Well, he'll probably get in anyway because Judge isn't playing.
3: Judge's not playing.
2: So he'll be a replacement for somebody.
3: But he is well-deserved, too. I just feel like he started off hot, went on a very, very cold streak, and then started picking it up right before. I think All-Star break is what? Next week?
2: Next week is the All-Star
0: Wednesday,
2: break.
0: Yeah, so. I don't know. Are the roster sizes 30? I mean, they have to have a player from each team.
3: Right.
0: So I don't know what the roster size is, but the Phillies, the Dodgers, and somebody else. The
3: NL is basically
0: five,
3: those three
0: five,
3: teams.
0: 5-5. Yeah.
3: Yeah, basically the NL East.
0: The Phillies, the NL East,
3: and then Dodgers. Yeah.
0: Yeah, they got 5 each. It's like, okay, you know, Schwarber deserves it. Right. Harper, okay.
3: And have you guys seen a team? I would say maybe the Yankees, but they stay the course. But have you seen a team look totally different without one player? Has the Braves look without Acuna? Ever since he went out, Acuna was working out. Yeah, he's working out. He's getting back ready, but the thing is, he already blew out both of his knees. Yeah. I think this is now a hamstring. He literally blew him out.
0: I mean, they're blown out.
3: No, they're done. So I would say, but, you know, the Yankees, they do a good job of, in a way, I know they just came off a losing streak, but staying the course. But Atlanta with Acuna and without, it's like two different.
0: But they get the guys who want to be there in Atlanta forever, right?
3: Yeah.
0: Olsen is.
3: Freeman wanted to.
0: Yeah,
3: Freeman wanted to. Yeah, he wanted to.
0: I mean, and Freeman at the end of the day is going to have the rings and whatever, go to the Hall of Fame. But still, I'm sure he'd kill to be back to Atlanta.
3: Go right back. And he's in L.A. to say that.
0: Yes.
3: You know,
0: winning World Series and be with Ohtani and blah, blah, blah.
3: And they, for the most part, they're good to their guys. Like, I feel like the last 2 years, Austin Riley hasn't been the same.
0: Oh, he's not. He's not
3: but
0: been good.
3: He's in the lineup every day.
0: And you know he's going to have a good World Series or whatever.
3: Right. Once the playoffs start. Yeah. And then the guy they acquired who keeps getting suspended, Profar. So
0: they have Cookie Carrasco, who, because he's out of options, is a veteran. He's now one time last year and now 6 times this year designated for assignment.
3: Yeah.
0: So he gets through waivers, gets released, then they sign him to a better contract because that's the way that the MLBPA worked it out. All right, if you're going to do this to me, he gets more service time, he gets more money, blah, blah, blah. So this is now the 6th time he pitched against the Mets on Sunday. The very next day, designated for assignment, went through waivers, and he'll be clear waivers, and then he'll sign again with the Braves for the 7th time this year.
3: Even Dominic Smith is having a
0: decent resurgence.
3: Yeah.
0: Except for striking out the other night.
3: The other night, yeah. Just, he's having a decent year.
0: It shouldn't happen that it finally comes through for you at that age. It should not be. First round pick, Dominic Smith was. So
3: sometimes your coaches, sometimes they just see. Sometimes you have to see baseball from different lenses, and sometimes that's what helps you.
0: And also playing in a different environment, being out of New York sometimes helps. You know, in terms of just you can't. It's
3: as good as the Braves are supposed to be. They don't have the pressure of New York. You know they're a good
0: Bobby
3: team.
0: Cox had
3: there,
0: DWIs. Bobby Cox had wife beating allegations and police response.
3: Yeah.
0: Didn't matter. Yeah. He was in Atlanta. Didn't matter, you know. So, yeah, it's just a different place. But it is kind of funny because, like I was saying last week about Miami being, like the Dolphins don't get, everyone wants to come to the Heat. They want to be in Miami, you know. But the Marlins don't get that. The Dolphins don't get that. No. Same thing with Atlanta. The Hawks don't get it.
3: No.
0: But yet Atlanta's a cool place. Right. You know, it's yeah. like, who's Madea?
3: Tyler Perry.
0: He owns the city, right? Yeah, I mean, it's yeah, like yeah. it's like it's a really good. They made it a real cool place to be. But the Hawks don't get any kind of special attention.
3: Even in the
0: attention.
3: Playoff series, they have a good turnout
0: they
3: now.
0: Real housewives
3: now,
0: down there.
3: Now the Knicks, you know, they're playing the Knicks, so the Knicks, we know, they probably it's safe to say they probably have the best basketball fan base. You know, from what we saw in the playoffs, they're one of the way they travel. Yeah. But the Hawks, they have the stars come out. You know, the rappers, Boosie's there, yeah. sliding on the floor, dancing with the mascot. It's a good, yeah. and I think that's where Jaylen Brown wanted to go because he's from Atlanta. I think if he chose, that's where. But that is just
0: that's
3: you know?
0: A bizarre deal.
3: Yeah, yeah.
0: And Brad Stevens you out know, there explaining it, and
3: that's the first time since he's been you know upstairs that he's looked a little
0: yeah.
3: you know discombobulated.
1: And that's the yeah. new NBA.
0: Yeah, well, yeah. it's all analytics, yeah. Yeah. and analytics showed that the team was. Better without
3: Jaylen Brown. Yeah. And I'm like, okay.
1: And the second like, apron, it's all that.
0: Right.
3: It's definitely
0: right.
3: the second apron. It's yeah. definitely the second. To see Mitchell Robinson in a Boston Celtics jersey, it's just, I just saw that he's going to wear number four because 23 is retired by somebody. I know.
0: Wasn't Reggie Lewis.
3: It's somebody was in Boston it, is retired.
0: There's Havlicek, there's Heinsohn. I don't know if they
3: I
0: were 23.
3: Forgot the guys, they were just talking about it. But he's wearing number four. And it's funny because I think Nate Robinson wore number four for the Celtics also too. When so it just looks funny. But
0: how about the admission about how he got hurt?
3: Oh yeah, I saw that.
0: Would that have ever have come out if they hadn't won it all?
1: Frank Ramsey.
3: There we go. Would that? I think at some point, but I feel like he kind of had to because you know when Boston fans, and this is why I feel bad for him because there's a guy that's dealing with mental health, right? And I understand, go get your money. I don't feel no type of way. We won a championship. You was the longest tier, Nick. You know, they'll always cheer for you while you're here. Maybe the first time, and then they'll boo you. Yeah. But your whole career, you knew to hate Boston. Boston knew to hate you, right? Like, that's just how it went. And the fans are already on edge because of the Jaylen Brown trade. So they're just yeah. ready. To. When Mitchell Robinson goes to those lines and he's missing free throws, you're not their guy. Right. One thing with the Knicks, you know, you might hear, but you know, we're gonna cheer. You have the same free throw shooting percentage you had for the Knicks in Boston,
0: yeah. mm-hmm.
3: and you just won a title with them. You'll hear about it, you know.
2: Oh, yeah.
3: No. He's gonna have to. It's gonna be a tough transition for him. I hope the best for him. It's just not obviously when he's playing us, but it's gonna be a tough transition for him over there in Boston.
0: And I guess the truth serum was out in the NBA because she had Mitchell Robinson saying he punched the wall or whatever.
3: He punched his truck.
0: His famous truck.
3: He punched it after I think
1: he heard a domestic violence story or something.
3: Who Mitchell Robinson?
1: With his brother?
3: No. It wasn't his brother. Got into a car accident.
1: Yeah. Oh. Yeah.
3: And he thought that. His brother probably had passed away. Yeah. They had FaceTime him. He's in a cast in the hospital.
1: So not domestic violence, a domestic issue.
3: Yeah. So
0: and it you had that.
3: And he's already going through something with his child's mother. That was the first thing that started off. I think they probably broke up or anything. So that's what started. And then that with his brother. So you know, I get it. I just you know everybody. I can't. I had to learn that you can't tell people or how they should respond to different things, or you can't tell somebody what should make them feel some type of way. Punching the truck. I mean, I guess.
0: Right.
3: You know. All right. Yeah. If that's how you, that's
0: you're,
3: how it gets.
0: You're hurting
3: out.
0: Yourself two ways.
3: Yeah. Exactly.
0: And
3: so.
0: Then that's how I used to feel when I used to back in the day when I had to pay for long distance phone bills and I'd get in a fight with my girlfriend. I'm like, I'm paying two ways.
3: Yeah. Exactly.
0: When the bill comes in tonight. But, yeah. but you know, I say the truth serum because then Rich Paul, LeBron's agent.
3: Oh gosh. He's there dragging this out.
0: What are he's got a whiteboard or something like that or whatever, and he's like, and he says that. If the Knicks hadn't won,
3: he would have definitely been there.
0: He definitely would have.
3: 100%.
0: That's a hell of a
3: quote. But I knew that. I'm just surprised he actually said it. LeBron wants to be able to go wherever he goes to be able to say, if it's not home or a team he played for already, to be able to say, I'm the reason why we won. If the Knicks were to lose last year, if that had happened and LeBron would have came in, for some reason we would have won this upcoming season,
2: mm-hmm.
3: the praise LeBron would have got. That conversation with Jordan, even though a lot of people, and I understand, don't agree with it, you brought that. If you were the main, one of the main reasons why the Knicks won a championship, and would have been 54 years.
0: Yeah, he
3: would have got. Oh man,
0: that,
3: like,
0: and the voices, he'd then get the New York crowd on his side. All of a sudden, the arguments change.
3: Exactly.
0: Oh, yeah, who cares about that guy from Chicago?
3: Exactly. Now you have 5 rings. You brought a ring to the. You got Cleveland their first championship, right? Yep. You brought the Knicks their first championship. Oh man, if you're 1A at that point, they can't really say. But that's not how it turned out. So now the question is, where does he go? I can't call it. I always felt like, man, I think I told you guys, I always felt like he's going back home to Cleveland. I always thought that was what it was. But to me, that's not enough. And then you have guys like Jalen Brunson taking $113 million less. But Donovan Mitchell.
2: Oh.
3: You saw his extension is what, $278 million?
2: Something like that.
3: His last year, year four of this extension, he will be getting $74 million that year. You know what? I'm just happy with the guy we decided to
0: get. He's a Mets fan.
3: Yeah, he's a Mets fan. Hey, you know what he said? He said he's going to hear about this championship because he's still out here in New York.
0: Yeah.
3: His family's out here. He's here all the time. But
2: well, his father's still in the front office.
3: Right,
2: of the Mets.
3: Yeah. Exactly. So, Donovan Mitchell, are you trying to win? I get it. Go get your money. But
0: when you look at all the sports, top 20 paid people of all time.
3: Yeah.
0: And you see who's won championships and who hasn't.
3: It's very telling. It's very telling. 7,800 an hour when they broke it down, he would be getting.
1: Mm-hmm. I remember in 2004 when A-Rod signed that big contract with the. That was the day before the show started, right?
0: Well, I joined the show the day A-Rod was traded to the Yankees. Yeah, February of 2004. Yeah.
1: No, but then he had the contract signing.
0: Well, they had
1: $27.5 million a year.
0: Yeah. But he was the deal he got from that was with the Rangers.
2: Yeah.
0: Then the Rangers trade him. But he had an opt out in the contract, but the Rangers were going to be on the Tom Hicks, the owner, were just going to be on the hook for it. Except the Yankees re-signed him. In fact, it was that one window where Hank Steinbrenner was in charge, and he did the deal. And Tom Hicks is like, thank you, Yankees, literally and figuratively.
3: Yeah.
0: And that was, I remember that, because Tom Hicks is like, thank you, Yankees, he said. So.
1: That probably propelled them to get the new stadium.
0: What, in Texas?
1: Yeah.
0: Yeah. Yeah, it did. And, you know, it's funny when you see there's so much land in Texas. It's just unbelievable. But yeah, and then you see these World Cup pictures, and you see Citizens Bank right next to Lincoln Field, or right next to it, sharing a parking lot.
3: Yeah.
0: And it's just funny when you see Kansas City, I think it's the same way.
1: Yeah.
0: So it won't be, they're moving to Kansas.
1: This is the only time, though, that MLB moved games because they couldn't deal with the crowds, you know, because they weren't the main show.
0: I think the Mets are off again this Friday.
3: Yeah.
0: They're off again on a Friday, which is interesting.
3: Because they played a series till Thursday.
0: Yeah.
3: The series just started.
0: This will be their third Friday off.
1: Mets are home Friday.
0: They are home Friday?
1: Yeah,
0: okay.
1: Yeah. No, that was, no, only the Phillies are doing that.
0: Oh, it's next week. No, I'm saying next week. Next Friday, the Mets are off. They come back, they play for All-Star break, they play on Thursday, and then they're off on Friday.
3: And then it's Saturday.
0: And then Saturday and Sunday.
3: Yeah.
0: Yeah. Yeah. So, because I know a lot of times they've been extending in like the last 10 years, extending that, All-Star break, including Thursday.
1: That also might be a thing like opening day, so they don't get like the extra rain out.
0: But I don't know what's so big about the game after
1: the All-Star
0: break.
1: No. In case. Like opening day, you know, you have extra day.
0: Just in case. But that's because they want to have an opening day. But for like the schedule
1: works out now, you can't really have rainouts anymore because you only play each other one time.
0: Yeah, but this, I think it's Philadelphia.
1: It is the Phillies.
0: And it's in Philadelphia?
1: Yeah.
0: So that's why, because they share, so there must be a game at Philadelphia.
1: Well, no, that's World Cup game. That's the, the championship is the 18th, the Saturday.
3: Championship for what?
0: For the World Cup.
3: Oh, for the World Cup, yeah.
1: Yeah, that's only at MetLife.
0: So why would the Friday, I don't know why they're taking that Friday off then. Makes no sense. Very interesting. Though it was interesting they played a World Cup game on July 4th in Philadelphia.
1: Yeah.
0: That was kind of cool. Now, speaking of that, in MetLife Stadium, I saw a thing today. Since opening day of football season this year, France.
1: Norway.
0: Norway and the Jets, 2 wins at MetLife.
3: The Jets are going to get a little bit more than that this year. I don't know how much more, but a little bit more. And I honestly hope it's not a lot more.
0: There's a headline that's
3: going to be a big draft.
0: That Justin Fields looked good.
3: Oh, please.
0: How is that a headline? Look good where?
3: Oh, please. Come on. Where's he at? Kansas City?
0: Right.
3: Right?
0: Yeah, we'll look good where?
3: Yeah, with Andy Reid, right?
0: Yeah. Andy Reid was too busy at Madison Square Garden this week.
3: Yeah, he wasn't.
1: Did this World Cup tournament expose MetLife to say maybe this ain't the right place to do it? We need
0: to have the final.
1: Not the final. Just
0: in general, anything.
1: No. What do we do with the MetLife problem? You know, there's a problem with the stadium. It's a big dull place.
0: Yeah, well,
1: it's in New York area. It's a problem. I feel like it's a big problem.
0: Well, there's always that expression that a camel is what a committee would make if in designing a horse.
2: Mm-hmm.
0: Oh, you want humps? Okay, we'll do that. Oh, you want this? We'll do that. Oh, you want hooves? Oh, we'll do that. Instead of just people deciding, we're doing this. There was a compromise. They let the Giants and the Jets come together and compromise on things.
3: There were some stadiums that, like, I felt like USA's game. I feel like the Seattle Seahawks stadium was a good environment for it. When I was watching the game, when just how it was built and everything was good.
0: They built that for the crowd, right? Yeah, the 12th man.
3: So it really looked good. But you know, I was watching who was it? It was the French that was playing in MetLife, right?
1: Yes. Yeah,
3: their last game. I mean, you know, I'm gonna watch the finals and pay attention to it. But the stadium, you know, is a six story.
0: How about them all having grass and looking good?
3: Yeah, just keep it.
1: Water table though in the Meadowlands doesn't make sense.
0: Well,
1: and why is the USA? Why did they play all their games out west?
3: I have no idea. That's what I was wondering.
1: Very simple reason.
3: Oh, you're telling? Oh, okay.
1: Better weather than the East Coast. The East Coast is very hot and humid. You go out west.
0: Well, watch them play.
1: You get
0: in Texas,
1: the Pacific breeze.
0: Houston. I'm are you kidding me?
3: Yeah.
0: Then they have these new things called hydration breaks. Which I love that the Europeans are up in arms. We don't have hydration breaks. You don't have the heat. And you know what? We do have pretty good regulations.
3: No,
0: in Nassau County, it's about 90 degrees. You can't play sports.
1: No. Your sports games don't have commercials.
0: That's the difference. that's why they're all saying it's just for commercials. It's like, you know what? Take the hydration break when you're in Houston. I spent summers in Houston.
1: Well,
0: they
1: have a roof there.
0: But they didn't use it.
1: Where did they use it?
0: No. They've got grass, and they're playing outside.
3: Which stadium was the game today with Argentina played at? Argentina and Egypt.
0: All I know is Egypt's coach is very up in arms about the referee.
1: I'm sorry. Yeah. For what it's worth, when Egypt was going back to the locker room, somebody showed an Israeli flag.
0: Really?
1: Yeah.
0: They're at peace though.
1: Yeah.
0: And have been since Anwar Sadat.
3: That was a really good game.
1: Atlanta.
3: A lot of people have feelings about it. But was it where?
0: Atlanta.
3: Oh, yeah. Superdome.
0: It's a dome.
3: So
0: they had to go grass inside there, I think, right?
1: Yeah, they have a roof there, though. But that's the only stadium that they didn't get rid of the logo.
0: Oh, really?
1: Yeah, because...
0: Stadiums? Are they a FIFA...
1: No, it's still Atlanta Stadium, but they didn't get rid of the logo.
0: Oh, they couldn't.
1: Because it cost too much money
0: to climb up there. All right, we'll be back on 90.3 WHP Sports Talk with Kevin Boston Hill, Mark Tarkovsky, Tristan Hamilton, Chris Muldoon, and I'm going to get you to this. 90.3 WHPC.
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0: 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We're here every Tuesday night from 11 p.m. to midnight with Tristan Hamilton, Kevin Boston Hill, Mark Tarkovsky, Chris Muldoon, and I think the graduate of Clark High School who did not give up 7 runs tonight for the Mets. Is this Dave from North Las Vegas?
5: Yes.
0: And you were a Clark graduate, right? Or you weren't Carey. Your son was Carey, right?
5: My son. I went to New High Park.
0: Okay.
5: Yeah, part of the wonderful Sewanica School.
0: That's right. CHSD.
1: Telly Savalas, Vinny Testaverde.
0: Yeah.
5: Well, again, I mean, there's five schools in that whole thing.
0: Now, Sewanica, Telly went there because it was a magnet school at the time, because he was raised at, he was from Little Neck. He was from a different way, but yeah. But he went to Sewanica.
1: Well, and now I found out Sewanica... Which schools are zoned for Sewanica? Which town? It's not a town. That's, I think, Stewart Manor and the Covert Avenue School.
0: That is correct. Except when I graduated, there was a girl named Kathy Coran. I didn't graduate, but I went to, my friends were all from Floral Park. Her parents were on the school board, and Floral Park Memorial was getting a lot of allegations of racism. So her parents sent her to Sewanica, not Floral Park Memorial. So she, even though she lived on Crocus Avenue. In the West End. Anyway, hello, Dave.
5: Hey. And, how are you doing? What's a high school diploma worth anyway? So, what are you going to do? But my only question as far as the World Cup, with Domino's giveaway of the $1 million for a red card, did people have to bring the pizza back the next day?
6: Oh, it's done.
0: Did Florian miss out on that?
1: And they didn't get the pizza in 30 minutes or less either.
6: No, you don't want that.
0: You didn't get a decision in 30 minutes or less.
5: I mean, what did they have to bring back? The box and the crust or whatever. So
6: The way they make the crust these days, however you want it, that's done too. That's however you like it, you can get the crust.
5: That's funny. No, but aside from that, but I think the Yankees, I hate to say it, they have to go after Schuble. You got to keep them away from the Dodgers. I hate to, and again, you know, it's going to be a long delay next year with the start of the baseball season.
0: The Tigers should be looking at whatever they can get. Like, they should just be like, look, there's no season next year. Let's trade them now and get the highest bidder.
6: Is his price raising up, or is his price is still the same? Whatever it is.
0: Even off an injury, right? Because he just had this weird injury where somehow he came back, or he's coming back.
6: I don't know.
5: Yeah, but we have to hang on to this guy. I mean, again, draft choices are just basically the currency of cowards. I mean, just get rid of him. You don't need. I mean, and not get rid of him. It's a human being, but you know, I mean, there's only 16.
0: Well, what can the Yankees offer for
5: Lombard?
0: But again, Lombard support. But Lombard is still just a piece of paper, right? I mean, he hasn't done it at the major league. We saw the Martian Dominguez. Is that right?
5: Yeah. Mm-hmm.
0: He got to the major leagues.
6: Spencer Jones still haven't done it.
0: Yeah, you know.
5: Yeah, no, I mean, again, it's you can pick everybody up you want, and right after the All-Star break, there's going to be a lot of bodies out there because these teams, they're going to want to dump some of the hot. They're going to, out of necessity, have to dump a lot of their players because, again, they're not sure about next year.
0: Yeah.
5: So you might as well start with a clean slate.
0: That's why the Mets can't trade Lindor. He's got an untradeable, no-trade contract.
6: And three more years, right?
0: But just the fact that next year, as a betting person,
6: Mets will be better.
0: So, but what someone would say, there's no 2027 baseball season. Right. Like, not like the whole year washed out. Mm-hmm. So that comes fraught with all kinds of problems. Like, how do you pay back? Does that year count? Do you have to honor the contract? You know, there's all kinds of stuff that courts will decide.
5: Yes, exactly. And I hate to say it, but I like the ball player, but they got to move Volpe to second base and do what they can with Jazz, whether it be a trade target or whatever. It's just Caballero. I mean, he's a good ball player. I'm not going to say great, but Volpe's natural position is second base, and I think that would solidify the defense. There's not that much to beat in the American League. You look at the National League, you got 10 teams over 500. Yeah. So that wild card is going to be a mad scramble. Mm-hmm. We'll see what happens. So, and any comment about the eight umpires that are accepting the buyout?
0: C.B. Buckner.
5: Yeah.
0: And Laz Diaz as well. Just, you know, it's like, it's funny because in my day, either if you knew an umpire's name, it was because they were either really good or really bad. Mm-hmm. Now it's because they're really bad. I don't know. I don't know any
1: players. Phil Cuzzi, I heard, did not take the buyout though.
5: Phil Cuzzi, I love him. He was in right field when that little scamp caught that ball and knocked it away.
0: Jeffrey Mayer.
5: Yeah.
0: Which was 96, right? 30 years ago.
5: Oh boy.
0: That was like Tim McClellan. Tim McClellan's first year. He was the one behind the plate with the George Brett Pine Tar. That was his first year, first game. First year as an umpire. He was around.
5: I was working for Emory Air Freight, and that bat was actually being held in our valuable cage just for the overnight to take it to the major league. To take it to Major League Baseball.
0: Oh wow!
5: Yeah, I got close to it, but I couldn't. They didn't want anybody around it in the sense of touching it and stuff like that. But
0: replay, it never happened.
5: Mm-hmm. Yeah. Well,
0: and same thing with the Jeter, the Jeremy Giambi thing. If there's a replay, he's out. I mean, he's safe. So it's things that can happen.
5: But
0: Yogi would still insist that Jackie Robinson was out, but he was safe.
5: I thought he was, to be honest with you. But
0: it's pretty much accepted he was out. He was safe, rather.
5: I know. But it is what it is. But you know what Manfred wants? You know, as far as all the technology, he wants the umpires as background characters. He wants tech to take over. I mean, tech is going to take over, obviously.
0: It took over tennis. And it's a different crowd. But tennis fans have embraced it. Like they
6: and it's when you're waiting for a call, you feel it in the energy. Mm-hmm. You know, you feel it in the room and everything. Right. Yeah, so it's cool.
0: Well, it is interesting too. Also, in baseball, with the challenges, they've taken personal umbrage to it. because you can hear their voices.
3: Yeah, voice.
0: Yeah, they return the trial. You know, it's like, oh, calls are returning. And when it's like the seventh time or whatever, it's like, oh, boy.
3: But these, some of these baseball players, I don't know if it's an ego thing.
0: They should not be allowed.
3: But it's like, especially the Mets young guys.
0: Mark Vientos in the second inning. Always. Yeah, yeah. Always challenges. It's the second inning. Before there was never this challenging thing. It was a strike. Always, just take it.
3: And it's always on a breaking ball. Oh, because he can't hit it, it's always on a breaking ball.
0: And it also proves the point of how, like, Alvarez, like Tristan and I were talking about this a couple weeks ago. Yeah. He's a catcher. No one should have a better command of the strike zone than a catcher.
3: Right. Right.
0: But not Alvarez.
3: Alvarez. Alvarez is like, challenge that. I'm like, Alvarez, wait. Are you sure?
5: you wonder how a pitcher like Greg Maddux or a knuckleball pitcher, one of the Necro guys, would fare with the ABS.
3: What's his name? Ari Dickey, right? Ari Dickey was. Yeah.
0: Won the Cy Young.
3: Yeah.
5: I mean, it would be comical. It really would.
0: Well, you couldn't even map it. Like, because they map the box and they go height. A knuckleball goes where it crosses the plate and where it comes, it's all over the place.
3: Is that like the closest thing to, like, right now, Senga's ghost pitch? Like a knuckleball kind of, or not really?
0: There was a guy I watched last week. He wasn't a local player, and he had the closest thing, but it's more like the sweeper is kind of like the sweeper comes from out of there, and all of a sudden it's in there. Yeah. It's like, well, where'd that come from? You know, kind of stuff.
2: I mean, the knuckleball has no spin to it. Right. It just kind of floats up there, and then it drops out of the zone.
3: I think that's why Senga's fork gets hit, because now that they have film on it, they just wait on it. They wait for it to fall, try to line it up. Yeah. And it's a souvenir.
0: And if it misses, you know. And also, he's trying to pour it in.
3: Yeah.
0: So it becomes like, you remember with a wiffle ball, you can make it always break in front of the plate.
3: Yeah. He's trying to get it to the catcher. Like,
0: if you know it's gonna go there, all right, I'll figure it out. I'll wait for it. Yeah.
3: If you need to back up a little bit, if you need to adjust your stance, but it's there.
0: Now, I did read an article over the weekend. I'm like, you know what? And it was by a pretty smart writer, like a baseball writer I respect. That, you know what? They should really get rid of pitchers. And just because every pitcher is hurting themselves. I mean, they either go underarm, because that's the natural body movement, your underarm, as opposed to your arm was not meant to go overhand. It just wasn't, you know, the shoulder and the arms and the rotator cuff and everything. Just go T-ball. They always say you've got eight guys behind you, you know, like let them hit it, you know, in terms of.
3: Or now, I don't know, not with some of these guys. T-ball with Judge and.
0: You could build a ball, or you could build it something that's going to not go far, you know, reduce, like a clincher softball, like they do in Queens, you know, this way you have small fields and everything. You could have a clincher baseball, not maybe the clincher stuff, but you could, in terms of, you can have a reduced distance ball, and you can still hit home runs, that's fine, because that's the whole idea. But let your defense play. Your pitchers keep their arms, and you know, it's like, it's not going to happen. But I could buy that. The banana ball has proven it can do anything and have competitive games. Yeah. So.
5: I'm just curious, if you have a T-ball, when you get to first base, do you get a juice box?
0: Well, that's the thing. It's like, when do you use T-ball? When you have little kids who can't throw strikes.
3: Right.
0: Or, you know, so... We have pitchers who can't throw strikes.
3: And they just so happen to all play on the Mets.
0: Right, exactly.
5: 16 to 12 tonight.
0: Run prevention, said David Stearns.
5: Amazing.
3: I'm thinking that they're going to go on a little streak before the All-Star break. Go into talk, feel good. And then I'm just watching. I'm like, wow, this thing is really bad.
0: I say it on the air. I said, hosting this show, and I'm sure it's done all the same for you, or should have, has ruined sports for me forever. Because except it's for this the year, same for the thing every year. And I see, like I said, Tristan's my adopted son.
3: Yeah.
0: And I love the joy in his eyes and his face when a Jet season starts.
3: By Halloween.
0: I know what's going to happen.
3: I want to be somebody else by Halloween.
0: And I know it's going to happen. Yeah. You hate to see your loved ones. Yeah. You hate to see them broken.
3: One thing this Knicks championship did teach me, though, we are talking about the Jets, right? But if and when the Jets win, I know how to approach the whole parade thing. I know, guys, if the Jets win, I'm going to be there from the night before. I'm going to have, you know, a disposable pillow and blanket, because that experience for the Knicks parade, oh, man.
0: The Jets parade would be better in that
3: it was crazy,
0: everyone considers themselves a Knicks fan.
3: Yeah.
0: I'm a Knicks fan. I'm a Knicks fan.
6: But the city split.
0: You won't have the same amount. And
6: right.
0: even your bandwagon jumpers will be kind of funny if they jump from the Giants to the Jets, because they're Giants
6: fans.
0: They're
6: going to look bad.
0: Like, what?
6: Yeah, they're going to look bad.
0: Yeah, like,
6: yeah,
0: what are you doing? Because I saw it happen during the Parcells thing.
6: Right.
0: So I was like, what? You know.
6: Go ahead, Dave.
5: If you get a jet parade, I mean, I know you're bringing your blanket and your pillow, but I would also bring my Depends.
0: Because Tristan will be 80 by then.
6: Yeah.
0: Which apparently it's not called Depends anymore.
6: Yeah.
0: It's called Depend.
6: Oh yeah.
0: They dropped the S, which is kind of funny. Yeah. And it was always the greatest thing, like the worst name for an adult diaper.
1: Listen.
0: Give me, I gotcha. Yeah. I'm here for you, buddy. Listen, don't give me Depends.
1: Listen.
5: Call it the catcher.
1: If I was them, Depends is now Depend. Hold the S.
0: That would be good. Leave it like 1-800 mattress. Your ass is off for savings.
1: No. But
0: I know what the S is for. It's number two, not number one. Right, yeah.
5: Again, it helps on long drives. So what can I tell you?
0: Yeah. There was that astronaut who killed her boyfriend's wife.
5: Yep.
0: She drove from Texas to Florida. Yeah, of course, depends on her adult diapers. Whatever.
5: I guess the gas stations were closed. So. Yeah.
6: They don't even let you go anyway. You know, before it used to be you have to buy something, they give you a key. Now, and there's no restroom that works anymore.
0: No, yeah.
6: You know,
0: out of order.
6: Everything's out of order.
0: I learned that as a kid. I've only been to the St. Patrick's Day Parade once, and it was as a kid. And we go into a diner. And I want to use the bathroom, and I go back and it says, oh, it's out of order, whatever. And my dad's like, you got to sit down first.
6: Yeah, yeah.
0: So they think you're a customer.
6: Like, exactly.
0: Oh, crap. So then we go to an Irish bar, of course, that's all you had on St. Patrick's Day. And there's women coming out of the men's room.
6: Yeah.
0: And my dad's like, we'll wait. Well, I'm like, Dad, I got to go now. He's like, nope, we're waiting. And I'm like, except I'll just 20 women. Every time. I'm like, I gotta go. He's like, nope, I can't let you in there. What's in there?
1: In my tips and tricks of the day, where do you go to the bathroom if you need to go to the bathroom? To the library.
0: Yep. That always works. Yeah. Yeah, they have to let everyone in.
1: Yeah.
0: Yeah.
5: That's amazing. Well,
0: in the library bathrooms, we have to add.
1: Yeah.
0: Not the Dewey Decimal System.
5: And I just wanted to bring up as far as the umps. They have to retire at the end of the season, those at the 8 of them. But depending on their seniority, they can make up to $1 million, not to mention the fact they maintain their benefits. Yep. Until they leave the earth, if you can believe it.
0: So it's a win-win. You know, get them out and take care of them. You know, hey, you can't, if everybody's happy.
6: Well, make up to $1 million.
5: On the buyout.
6: Oh, on the buyout. Oh, okay.
5: Yeah.
6: Okay.
5: Yeah, and again, they have retirement, the whole bit. They have a 401k. Yeah, but again, baseball, really, obviously, and for good reason. They can't tell you everything. But there was, you know, it's a sliding scale. And again, Mr. Buckner, you know, with 30 years under, how did he last for 30 years?
0: Yeah.
5: But you can imagine the abuse these gentlemen get when they start in single A, double A, and when they finally get to the major leagues. It's a long ride. And Kevin does it for what? Minimal money as compared to these gentlemen. So,
2: yep.
6: Do you guys think that if there was a voting system for umpires, almost like how we have all-stars in sports, like if fans came out and players came out and voted for, and that could determine their extension or their pay, things would be different. For example, if you have an umpire that you feel has been good all year, he gets voted, let's just say, to the All-Star game or voted to umpire in the World Series,
2: mm-hmm.
6: when it's time for contract time, you pay him a little bit more. Do you think that would change?
0: I always think of it as like, the professors I liked in college are based on the grade I got.
6: Of course. 100%.
0: I think that's what you remember.
6: Right.
0: The results you got. Yeah. And yeah.
2: There is a rating system that's used to determine who gets to go to the like the playoff games and postseason and stuff like that.
6: But
2: I think there may actually be like a merit pay system.
6: Okay, that's what I was about to say. They should.
2: Well.
6: Right, right.
2: Or at least it should be.
6: If you're getting picked 3 years consecutively to umpire that World
0: Series.
6: Badge
0: of honor. This is a sixth Super Bowl. That's a big thing.
6: Right.
0: You know?
6: Right.
0: But based on all these buyouts, we'll probably see that female umpire become a full-time umpire next year because mm-hmm. I think she's right in range to get that.
5: Well, I mean, look at the way the female referee was.
0: And there's a few of them in the NFL, right? You don't even notice them. Only because there's a ponytail that I even noticed.
6: Yeah,
0: like,
6: right under the hat, right?
0: Yeah. Okay.
5: Yeah, again, times are changing. What are you going to do? There's nothing you can. Well, again, if they earned it, why not? Why not?
0: With the NBA refs being a certain age, I'm like, you got to be in incredible shape
6: Yeah.
0: Oh, no, for sure.
6: But they are.
2: Constantly running. Yeah.
6: Yeah, they are.
0: And then the NHL guys have to skate, too, and stop at a dime, be in the right spot, and it's like, you know, it's like, that's pretty impressive.
5: And the puck comes, you got to duck.
0: Yeah, they do, yeah. That's whizzing by.
6: In most sports, soccer, they tend to be in shape. It got to be something a part of that also, too, to where they have to. Like you said, all of that running.
0: I don't know how you can ref a soccer game, because every takedown to me looks like
6: a foul.
0: Yeah. But it's not. No. Like, it's not.
6: But when you're watching,
0: and
6: the
0: then
6: World
0: every
6: Cup
0: European guy reacts like, "Oh, I was shot dead."
2: Yeah. Yeah. No. That they're the masses of flopping.
6: Yeah.
5: Well, you know, my suggestion is that the referee thinks that the guy has flopped and he's making an idiot of himself. I think the referee should get a taser and give him a quick little blast.
0: Want to lay it out? All right, Dave, we'll let you go. Is that another Dave? Who's on the bullpen?
5: Okay.
0: See you, buddy. All right, there goes Dave from Las Vegas. We will go to Dave from West Hempstead. Hello, Dave.
7: How you guys?
0: I only have to learn one name.
6: Yeah.
1: we don't have Richie anymore.
0: Yeah,
1: what happened to Richie?
0: I don't know. It's funny because I was by Shirley.
7: You guys are all accurate on who the bad umpires in baseball are. We don't have Angel Hernandez to kick around.
0: It's funny when the umpires had their strike or whatever they had 15 so years ago, and Richie Garcia, the head of the unit, he said, "So let's submit our resignation letters and Moss," and they did that, and Major League Baseball is like, "Thank you, sir.
6: Yeah.
0: You just signed your death warrant. We'll accept your resignation," because they were crappy umps. Joe West is like, "I'm not signing that."
6: No.
0: And Joe West continued to serve.
1: Well,
7: did he end up breaking the record for most games umpired?
0: I think he did, yeah.
1: The controversy now is, though, that woman umpire who might go full-time.
0: Well, that's what I just meant, reference.
1: Yeah, no.
0: Oh, you might have been. Okay.
1: There was another one.
0: Oh, I don't know.
1: Yeah. That she.
0: But there was one who played for local. She's a local.
2: She played softball at Hofstra.
0: Yeah. So, but I don't think that was the one.
7: I think Rich Garcia, actually, now that you mentioned his name, he was the umpire for the Jeffrey Mayer play. I don't think it was Phil Cuzzi.
0: Yeah, I don't think
7: it was Phil Cuzzi. Rich Garcia.
0: Yeah. Yep.
7: Okay. But you guys were handed a great topic with the rescinding of the ballot and suspension. I mean, there's so many angles. There's so many angles you can work there. Probably maybe shouldn't have gotten the red card to begin with, but because you shouldn't use the, you're not supposed to use the replay for the intensity of the offense. It did look bad, though. It looked like he could have broken the guy's ankle the way he stepped on it.
0: Everything you've said so far is true. All three of those things are true. It's an odd thing. It's a perfect storm.
1: That's the most efficient point you've made on this program.
6: Well, just call it on Messi. That's my point. Just call it on Messi. That's fine. Just call it on Messi.
0: How about Portugal leaving Ronaldo in? It's like, what are you doing?
7: From that first match with Messi,
1: I'd like to know why during the Croatia-Portugal game, there was 12 minutes of stoppage time. The referee kept giving Croatia another chance and another chance, and they scored a goal. And then they went to the VAR, and then they took away the goal. That shouldn't have happened to begin with, because there was already two possessions where they
0: referee. Well, the other thing is, this ref who did the red card, not a red card, he was already under investigation by FIFA last year, which is weird for being anyone under investigation by FIFA is already weird.
1: I think he's the first full-time Jordanian.
0: Oh, really? Well, I know he was under investigation for red cards.
6: Right.
0: So, like, already...
1: He, from Jordan.
0: It comes to be a thing with this guy. So, though he didn't call it.
7: Yeah. I mean, did Trump have some influence? I think
0: the answer is yes. Obviously he did. But you know what? You don't take credit for it.
1: I think that's what happened. I think he was looking for the credit.
0: He's not running for anything, but he knows the midterms are coming. So
1: I think he was looking for the credit the whole time.
6: He got involved with two sporting events this year, and both teams that he was rooting for lost, when he got involved.
1: I got news for you.
6: Just stay put. Just stay put. Enjoy the game from wherever you are.
7: I mean, the Knicks won the next two games.
6: But they lost game three.
0: It was the exception that proves the rule.
6: Exactly. But here's my thing. Could you just imagine? Granted, there's nothing better than a Knicks championship right now. Trust me. But could you imagine? If they swept. But if game four.
0: Or if he showed up at game seven.
6: No. If he showed up at game seven, we was all going to score him out. The game wasn't going to start it.
1: That would have been in San Antonio, though.
6: You know?
0: It would have been an insurrection.
6: But. Could you imagine how game four ended with the OG tip if that's what sealed the finals? We'll be talking.
0: Yeah.
6: Like, could you imagine that? So, that's the only thing. But listen, championship is a championship. Yeah. But,
7: How much does last night's performance hurt the momentum for U.S. soccer, though? It's got to
6: that was bad. A little that bit, was right? bad. Once it went to 3-1, I just, you know, I got cozy and went to sleep.
2: I don't know if it necessarily hurts their momentum because, I mean, we know
6: expect,
2: that.
6: We didn't
2: because soccer in the United States isn't that big of a deal at that level. At the youth level, yes, it's a big thing because it's very inexpensive to get into and you put the kids, park the kids there, they run around, they tire themselves out and all of that. But as they get older, and then the better players end up going overseas anyway, the ones who have any kind of talent to play professionally.

0: going into
1: Belgium,
0: the decade.
1: Belgium won one when they played years ago. Belgium beat 1-5-2 in March. Belgium kind of has our number.
2: The very first
1: sport.
2: World Cup is what, 1930 or so, is when the U.S. beat Belgium was the last time. I think they're 4-1 against them or something, 0-1-4 or whatever against them. But that it was set up, host country, whatever, seeding. They were going to get entree to Final Eight.
3: I think Argentina was set up because how did they get a game in Miami? And you know that's already where Messi plays. And when you saw the crowd, I would say at least, and I'm like 95% was Argentina fans.
2: But at least 95%. Argentina has won a World Cup in the last.
3: They won the last one. Yeah.
2: So, I mean, if you want to give them proper seeding, whatever, they're still the best, in terms of. Yeah. But
3: I thought
1: the tournament has had a kind of a March Madness kind of.
2: It's been exciting. It's a real melting pot. The U.S. team was a melting pot. Every single guy was a melting pot. And then just all the different countries. Like I said, the extra African participation, extra
3: Ghana,
2: European. Ghana's always good. Ghana knocked the U.S. out a few years ago. But it was just good. All these countries, from maps. Mm-hmm. I do get bothered by. When did Turkey become Turkaye?
4: Turkaye.
2: What is Turkaye? Is that Kanye? Do I have a new name? What's going on here? So.
1: Did anyone see that Egyptian goal that was disallowed? Anybody see?
2: I just saw, all I know is my favorite.
1: Was that a bad call to disallow that goal?
4: Weren't the Egyptians saying, let my goal go?
2: the seas parted. I watched every Egyptian game in its full all through until today. And see, because the one player, their best player, is my favorite player. I think he's great. I think he's a great player. But all right, we'll let you go, Dave. All right, Mark Tkowski, what do you say for yourself?
4: I say it's a great show. The Mets scored runs today, but they didn't score enough runs more than the other team.
2: That's the thing. They scored runs.
3: They had a lot of runs.
2: They had a little league home run off of a ground out to first base.
3: Right.
2: A little league
3: bench,
2: home run.
3: Right?
2: Yeah, 3-run home run. Well, it's not a home run, but in little league it is. Tristan Hamilton.
5: during this time of the year. Yeah, right. That's all I could say. Knicks and five.
2: His bagels. Kevin Boston Hill.
6: I think Yankees need to find a right-handed bat, not just because Judge is out, but because they just need to break up all those lefties in their lineup to begin with. Any team knows you pitch some lefties, you'd be able to shut the Yankees down. So they need to get a couple of good right-handed bats in that lineup. And if you're not watching it, you need to start watching WNBA basketball. Because
3: Liberty
6: not
3: only, beat
6: in, today. In its 30th season, because with this whole CBA and the way that players have been moving around from free agency and so forth, it is a lot of parading in the league. And you don't have the same – you have the same teams that are up there at the top – but they're a lot closer now.
3: And the records.
6: The records are so close.
3: It's not 15-1. The great teams are 14-8.
2: Right. Yeah, it's like a journeyman boxer.
3: Yes.
2: From Atlantic City, 14-8. It's like, no, he's good. Well, it's funny because I just like sports snarkiness. And they have the expression because Angel Reese just set a record or whatever, like
3: offensive rebounds, right?
2: Me bounds.
3: Yeah.
2: I love that.
6: Offensive rebounds. Yeah.
2: I love me bounds. That's a great phrase. All right, we're back next Tuesday night from 11 p.m. to midnight with Sports Talk Live. Kevin Boston Hill, Mark Tkowski, Tristan Hamilton. I'm Chris Muldoon. Kevin brings you instruction discussion Monday afternoons, 3:30 to 4, and anywhere you get podcasts, instruction discussions. I give you Piano Man Sunday afternoons, 3 p.m. to 4 p.m. Today's Ringo Starr's 86th birthday, so we'll send you out in the world with peace and love, peace and love. 90.3 WHPC.
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Good morning, good evening, good afternoon, wherever you are. Tonight, we're going to talk about a couple that dared to take the plunge, a daring couple that could have plunged, and Love Island, not so loving anymore. So, get comfortable, turn up the volume, and let the fun fest begin. This is Midnight at the Oasis, and I'm your DJ D. Next on the Nassau Mix is Big Thief doing Simulation Swarm on 90.3 WHPC.

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Olivia Rodrigo on the Nassau Mix, the voice of Nassau Community College, 90.3 WHPC. Well, they did a thing. Taylor Swift and Travis Kelce tied the knot in a star-studded, highly publicized ceremony at Madison Square Garden in New York City, with Adam Sandler serving as the officiant. The couple exchanged vows with a massive guest list that included stars like Stevie Nicks, who performed, as well as Bradley Cooper, Carly Kloss, and Selena Gomez. Alrighty now. I now pronounce you Mr. and Mrs. Taylor Swift. Oh, here's a nice appropriate song next on the Nassau Mix. Taylor Swift and Ed Sheeran doing The Joker and the Queen on 90.3 WHPC. How is-

0: red does a sunbird need to be before you have to call a doctor? 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
1: 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Melting! 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What a world!
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Daredevil couple Angela Nicolau and Ivan Birkis, the stars of the 2024 Netflix documentary Skywalkers, were arrested after illegally climbing to the top of the Empire State Building to get engaged. They unrolled a banner and then were safely brought down by the New York City Police Department. Well, that's very sweet, but a little bit psycho. Next on the Nassau Mix, Ava Max doing Sweet But Psycho on 90.3 WHPC.

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And this is Midnight at the Oasis. I'm your DJ D. Season 8 of Peacock's Love Island USA took pop culture TV by storm this week. Fans are glued to the screen following the explosive Casa Amor fallout, movie night drama, and the disqualification of a contestant for using a racial slur. No good, no good, no good. They lost their way. Next on the Nassau Mix is Phoebe Bridgers doing Lost Boys on 90.3 WHPC.

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Following Kate Middleton's highly publicized announcement regarding her cancer remission, the British royal family has kept busy. Prince William made a surprise crossover appearance on Travis and Jason Kelce's New Heights podcast, and the family celebrated Father's Day last month with several never-before-seen portraits. Good for Kate. I hope she keeps recovering and recovering and recovering. Next, on the Nassau Mix, Raven Lanai doing Saturday Night on 90.3 WHPC.

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Beyonce is giving fans an excuse to be drunk in love. She released a surprise new single Saturday called Morning Dew, her first new music since her Grammy-winning Act Two, Cowboy Carter, dropped in 2024. So we'll be sure to look out for that. Next on the Nassau Mix is Vampire Weekend doing The Surfer on 90.3 WHPC.

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And that's a wrap, folks. 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

Yorda Smith, and WizKid on the Nassau Mix, the voice of Nassau Community College, 90.3 WHPC. How's it going, Nassau? It's Frank, and it is so good to be here on this Wednesday morning. Let me tell you, I cannot wait to get this Wednesday morning started by playing some of the best hits from 2K to today right here. Trust me, you do not want to miss a single second of what I have lined up for you for this hour. And we got a whole lot more Nassau Mix playing all day long. It's going to be great, so trust me, don't go anywhere, because next up on the Nassau Mix, we got some Linkin Park for you coming up next, Friendly Fire, right here on 90.3 WHPC. 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

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How's it going, Nassau? It's Frank, and I'm sure everyone enjoyed the 4th of July over the weekend. Everyone was clearly out enjoying America's 250th birthday, but unfortunately, some people on a Delta flight coming from Atlanta had a little more holiday excitement than anyone bargained for when descending into Chicago's Midway Airport on Saturday. Right as the Airbus A319 was coming down for landing, the pilot radioed air traffic control to report that a neighborhood firework mortar actually struck the plane. The audio captured the pilot saying that they felt a loud bang and knew immediately that it was a firework. The tower controller didn't really seem too shocked because there were multiple reports of amateur displays lighting up the flight path, which is a little stupid in my opinion, because you can enjoy the 4th of July and like light off fireworks, but why are you lighting them off when you live so close to an airport? That could have been a disaster. Thankfully, the plane landed safely with all 58 people on board. Completely fine, maybe a little shaken up, but no one physically hurt. And mechanics surveyed the plane and found that there was no major damage except some minor paint scratches. So, yeah, I mean, that could have gone way worse, but thankfully, everyone enjoyed America's 250th birthday. And, yeah, you still had the normal people. Here in New York, you could tell that everyone was celebrating. I was in New Jersey, actually, during the 4th of July, and let me tell you, everyone, doesn't matter who you are, what political background you support, everyone was able to enjoy the day safely, and let's just be happy about that. Next on the Nassau Mix, we got Selena Spyro, Great Explanation, right here on 90.3 WHPC, so let's have a listen.

0: Red Vox on the Nassau Mix, the voice of Nassau Community College, 90.3 WHPC. How's it going, Nassau? It's Frank. And how about this for the ultimate birthday present? This 8-year-old boy who was celebrating his birthday from Arizona and his family became a permanent part of Disney history while walking into California's Disneyland, the most happiest place on earth, to celebrate his birthday. He was officially crowned the resort's 1 billionth guest. Yes, that is right. Since 1955, the Disneyland Resort in California has now welcomed 1 billion people into the park. Can you believe that? And of course, it couldn't be a celebration without Mickey and Minnie Mouse themselves surprising the family right at the Main Street train station, where the boy got to help unveil a brand new sign that reads Population 1 Billion. As the milestone guest and his family scored a massive VIP package, including a private tour of Walt Disney's personal apartment hidden above the fire station and front-of-the-line access to the brand-new Soaring Across America ride at Disney's California Adventure. Not a bad way to celebrate your birthday party. How can you top off a birthday present like that, being the billionth guest at Disney? That's why they call it the happiest place on earth right there. Next on the Nassau Mix, we got some Jelly Roll for you on 90.3 WHPC.
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Today, it seems like the rain's going to be taking a little bit of a break. We are expecting sunny skies all throughout the day with a high of 82 and a low of 64. Tomorrow, unfortunately, that rain is going to try to come back. 25% chance in the afternoon of rain with a high of 83, a low of 69, and mostly cloudy skies throughout the day. It is currently 67 degrees right now outside our studios at Nassau Community College.

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1: 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How's it going, Nassau? It's Frank. And if you need an excuse to skip your diet today, here it is. Today is National Ice Cream Sundae Day. That's a little bit of a mouthful there. But did you... Now, I know there's so many different flavors of ice cream out there, and it can be a debate, but, like, come on. Today is a day for ice cream lovers everywhere to get a cup, get their favorite ice cream, and make a sundae. Did you know that this classic treat actually has a pretty dramatic history? Like, I'm not even joking. There were four different towns from Ithaca, New York, to Evanston, Illinois, all claiming that they invented it, each showing proof of earlier and earlier documents of ice cream. But today, most historians point to Two Rivers, Wisconsin, where a soda fountain owner named Ed Berners first scooped it up way back in 1881. Even the name is a bit of a mystery, too. Some people don't even know where ice cream sundaes actually got their name. One legend says it comes from a transition of the German word for sundae. Another says it was invented in Illinois to get around strict blue laws that banned selling soda on the Sabbath, so they sold sundae sodas instead without the carburation, and that name sort of stuck. That's what some people believe. But it doesn't matter who started it. Here's the real question. Hot fudge or caramel? That is the debate we should be having today. Happy National Ice Cream Sundae Day, everybody. That is Sundae Day. I can't get over that. Anyway, we're going to continue with the music here with Skillet, Finish Line on 90.3 WHPC.

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Bella Kay on the Nassau Mix, the voice of Nassau Community College, 90.3 WHPC. How's it going, Nassau? It's Frank. And let me tell you about another show we have here on WHPC, and that is Sincerely Timeless, Thursdays at 8 p.m., playing the best in R&B and hip-hop from the 80s, 90s, and of course, the 2000s. Host Eric Williams takes you on a soulful journey, blending smooth iconic anthems and forgotten gems as well. So whether you're reminiscing about the classics or discovering old-school hits for the first time, Sincerely Timeless offers you a nostalgic R&B and hip-hop escape. Again, that is Sincerely Timeless, which airs every Thursdays right here on WHPC at 3 p.m. Well, we're going to kick it right off with the 2K2 today. Continue with that, I should say, with David Guetta and Bebe Rexha. I'm good on 90.3 WHPC.

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1: Malcolm Todd on the Nassau Mix, the voice of Nassau Community College, 90.3 WHPC. How's it going, Nassau? It's Frank, and we got a few dates here, some important dates coming up for WHPC. I'll tell you one of them right now. On Friday, this Friday, July 10th, we will be broadcasting live from Roosevelt Field Mall near the Dining District to celebrate National French Fry Day with our friends at New York Fries in the Roosevelt Field Mall. And yeah, if that's something you're interested in, feel free to stop by. We're going to be broadcasting live, like I just said. We're going to have giveaways. There's going to be free samples of their fresh-cut fries, which I will say I really recommend. They have some of the most delicious fries I have ever tasted there. It's going to be a fun time. You even can get to meet some of the hosts here at WHPC, myself included. I will be there. We will be there from 10:30 to around 3-ish to play some 2K to today. French fries, giveaways. I mean, you just have to be there yourself. And if you can't be there, be sure to tune in because, again, we will be live. And also on Monday, we're going to be at the Lakeside Theater in Eisenhower Park, Field 6, for Italian Night, which is I'm very excited for that. I always love these events that they do at Eisenhower Park. And this Italian Night is something I've been waiting for since they announced it. I've mentioned before, my ancestors come from Sicily, and every time I hear Italian music or just think of the culture, I always think of them. So this is going to be a great night. So two very important days coming up that WHPC will be attending. National French Fry Day, Friday, July 10th, over at the Roosevelt Field Dining District. And before the Italian Night Fest, the Italian Night starts at Eisenhower Park. Just a few days I thought you guys would be very interested in. Hopefully you can attend. But right now, let's get back to the music, because that's just what we do here on the Nassau Mix. We're going to continue with Post Malone's Circles on 90.3 WHPC.

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0: 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I'm Olivia, and last weekend was the 4th of July. I actually used to, like, I'm a fan of the 4th of July because it's just, like, something to celebrate, but usually I feel like it's just, I'm always disappointed, but this year actually wasn't. I had a decent amount of things to do. I went to, there's a parade in my town, and we, like, throw water, there's, like, a water balloon fight with, like, the firefighters, so I did that. Super fun. I know a bunch of other towns do it on Long Island as well, but it's such a fun tradition. I haven't been to it in so long because, like, I got older, so I kind of, like, outgrew it. But I was like, let's do it this year, and I'm so glad I did. And then I went to go see some fireworks, and I went to my friend's house. So I had a pretty successful 4th of July, shockingly enough. I feel like I'm always just, like, very disappointed in my plans. But the last, especially, actually, last year wasn't that bad. But this year, I feel like I did everything I wanted to do. So I'm glad that that was successful for me. I like the 4th of July, like, a lot better than I used to. But, yeah, not my favorite holiday, but, like, a fun little summer, I guess, like, activity holiday. Next on the Nassau Mix, Ain't You Tired, Jessie Reyes on 90.3 WHPC.
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weekend on the Nassau Mix, the voice of Nassau Community College, 90.3 WHBC. And I'm in like a little, I'm Olivia. I'm in like a little, not a dilemma. I went to a concert with my boyfriend last Thursday. We went to see the Doobie Brothers in Santana. First of all, the Doobie Brothers had like an hour and a half opening set. I didn't know they were opening. I thought they were headlining and Santana was opening. But that's, I guess, besides the point. So this was my boyfriend's first concert, like, ever. And, you know, obviously, I'm like, I've been to my fair share of concerts. Like, we're here for you. And we were dilly-dallying. It was at Jones Beach. We're dilly-dallying, getting out of the house. So we leave a half hour later than we're supposed to. Biggest mistake of my freaking life. We get to Jones Beach. The concert starts at 7. So the Duper Brothers go on probably like 7:05. We get to Jones Beach at like 7:02. And I'm like, okay, this is fine. Like, we're going to be fine. There's 45 minutes of traffic to get into the freaking parking lot. And it's closed. Like, we wait in this traffic to see if we can get a freaking parking spot. No, it's freaking closed. So we have to drive to Field 4 to get a parking spot. And then we had to walk. And then by the time we get in there, the Doobie Brothers had like 20 minutes left of their set. And I had to pee. So I wait on the freaking bathroom line that's like 20 minutes long. And I was hungry. So I had to get food. And I mean, I could have probably went without the food and waited. But like, whatever. That's besides the point. I didn't eat all day. So mind you, the only reason I went to this concert, well, I thought it was perfect because he wanted to go for Santana. I wanted to go for the Doobie Brothers. So it's perfect. Like, we both get to see our thing. But no, only he gets to see his thing because we dilly-dallied out of the house. I mean, partially it was my fault, but like, still, I was like, I couldn't act like I was upset. And I'm like, I'm really not that upset about it. Like, I don't care that much, but it's like, of course, like, we hit traffic 40 minutes. We don't get in there until like 8 o'clock. And yeah, that kind of sucked because I was looking forward to seeing them. But I'm glad he had a good experience. He really liked it. But that, oh my God, that sucked so freaking bad. So I hope the Doobie Brothers go on tour again or there's another time I can see them because I still want to see them. I heard like one or two songs and that was it. But yeah, that was just like, wow, I can't believe how much traffic there was because it was during the heat wave. So I guess everybody was still at the beach, but like, come on. So annoying. Next on the Nassau Mix, Hit the Wall, Gracie Abrams on 90.3 WHBC.

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3: I don't know. I don't know what's wrong with you girls. I feel like y'all don't need love. You need somebody who could micromanage you, you know what I'm saying? Tell you right from wrong. Who's smart from who's a fool? Which utensil to use for which food? Like, I got a schedule to attend to, though. I can't really.

Yeah. January, you put Tennessee life clearly, gaily. February is a time that you put the evil eye and the pride aside for the fantasy of getting married. Very scary. March got you all.

Tryna build trust, showing me a DMs, how they tryna bag you. Ironic how the news I got about you ended up being bad news. Get a 50 racks, girl, the beef costs like it's Wagyu. I make it see the light like a half moon. Shot the QC, pretty sure I made PMs like it's past noon. All I really know is W's and M's, life looking like a bathroom. All I really know is handbags like I drove through and ordered fast food. Saying I'm too guarded with my feelings, who the f- even asked you? 7 bodyguards just in case somebody really wanna try and crash through. Don't know why I listen to you when I hear you talking to me, it's some half-truths. If I don't pay rent, it end up like a whole hairstyle, girl, it's past due. If I don't...

Drake on the Nassau Mix, the voice of Nassau Community College, 90.3 WHPC. I'm Olivia, and the other day, I went to Target to look for balloons for my 4th of July festivities, and they didn't have any, like, summer stuff. They had no balloons, they had the goggles and, like, floaties left for, like, kids, and I was like, are you kidding me? It's July. Like, why is there nothing out? I'm so confused. So then, you know, I keep going down the aisles and going down the aisles. There's back to school stuff out. Like, might I reiterate, it's July. Why is there school stuff out? I don't want to think about that. I don't want to look at it. It's disgusting. Like, it's still the summer. Like, what if I needed water balloons for something? Like, come on, Target. Like, are you kidding me? And, like, that's everywhere. Like, they, oh my God, it's like, every time, like, the season, like, they're pushing the season out while it's still, like, they're pushing the next season. And it's like, damn, like, let me enjoy, like, the freaking summer. Like, I'm not trying to worry about school right now. Like, I don't have school for 2 months. So why would I be buying freaking notebooks and pencils? Like, I don't need that. I don't understand why they do that. And even, like, Halloween, like, the week before Halloween, 2 weeks before Halloween, there's no Thanksgiving stuff. It's just Christmas. Like, don't get me wrong, I love Christmas, but it's like, can I enjoy the fall? Like, I'm so confused why we have to be, like, pushing the next thing constantly. Like, just freaking enjoy something for once. Like, it's crazy. And I was so mad because I was like, I need water balloons. I ended up getting them at Walgreens. But, like, dang, I shouldn't have to go to another store. Like, oh, my God, it's so stupid. And they just have, like, the leftover stuff, like, out. And it's like, dang, like, please. Like, it's so ridiculous. I'm, like, not a fan. But that's my rant about that because I'm sick of that happening. There needs to be an end put to that because it's ridiculous. Next on the Nassau Mix, Problem, Ariana Grande on 90.3 WHPC.

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I'm Olivia, and I don't know if anybody's been keeping up with Love Island, but I have, and I'm over it. I'm so over it. I'm done with this show. They're sending people home just to send them home. People who don't deserve to go home are going home. People who deserve to go home are not going home. I don't understand the logic here. Like, we know who's going to win already. Like, just make them win and let's be done. Because honestly, this is, like, it's literal rage bait. Like, I can't do this anymore. Like, I'm over it. I'm so sick and tired of this show, this season. This whole season was terrible. They went about everything in, like, the worst possible way. Granted, like, the people that they got this season were not good. But, like, there were no bombshells. There was no, like, nothing good. Like, I'm just, like, I'm over it. I'm boycotting it. Like, I'm done. I can't. I don't even want to watch the finale anymore. Like, everybody just, like, I don't know. They need to, like, reroute this whole show. Like, I don't know. Their casting process sucks. And I know I said this last season, but looking back, last season was, well, I think I realized this last season. Like, it wasn't as bad as everybody kind of made it seem. This one is, like, terrible. Like, it I don't know. It just feels, like, weird this season. I'm not a fan of it at all. And I can't wait for it to be done. But, which sucks, because, like, this is, like, my summer thing. Like, I love it. But whatever. I'm over it. I'm done. Cancel the freaking show. Next on the Nassau Mix, Fireball Pitbull on 90.3 WHPC.

Oogie, oogie, oogie, jiggle, wiggle, and dance like the roof on fire. We go drink drinks and take shots until we fall out like the roof on fire. 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
1: Steve Lacy, SZA, here on the Nassau Mix, here on the Voice of Nassau Community College, 90.3 WHPC. My name is Devin O'Shea, and I'll be with you here for the next hour of the Nassau Mix, playing some great 2000s today music and talking some great stories because, well, I've had a day. It's been a long 24 hours for me, and I'm ready to discuss that all here with you today. I'm very tired and very excited to be able to play Olivia Rodrigo, Drop Dead Here for You on the Nassau Mix, here on the Voice of Nassau Community College, 90.3 WHPC.

Harry Styles here on the Nassau Mix, here on the voice of Nassau Community College, 90.3 WHPC. My name is Devin O'Shea, and I've been up for a while. Early this morning, I had to go to traffic court because I was speeding. Big boo to Devin, boo. I know. I had to get to my boy's house. The game was on. And also, at that, Noah Kahan was playing on my playlist, and Haircut was on, and it was just a vibe, and the guy got me. He got me, and tough, because that was a few hundred dollars. I did not honestly expect it to be as expensive as it was. Like, what? I was in shock. I had to even check my bank account to make sure I had that. So kids, if you're listening, don't speed. Next on the Nassau Mix, Doors, Noah Kahan here on 90.3 WHPC.

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My name is Devin O'Shea, and Taylor Swift and Travis Kelce got married. Yes, her name is now Taylor Kelce, and yes, you can look that up on Apple Music or Spotify, and it will come up, Taylor Kelce. I'm being honest, genuinely. And yes, they got married at MSG, and Adam Sandler officiated the wedding. I just love that. I want to imagine Adam Sandler showed up, like, from That's My Boy, because that's what he literally did for Andy Samberg's wedding. He showed up like his character is dressed in That's My Boy, and it's just, he's just the most awesomest human being ever, honestly, genuinely. Adam Sandler is just the best, and great pick to officiate the wedding. And that Travis Kelce did play a role in Happy Gilmore too. But yeah, just awesome. But there was one note I did see that there was a head of an ICE detention center at the wedding. What and why? I don't understand. What? How could this man have any association to Taylor Swift or Taylor Kelce and Travis Kelce? I don't understand it. But next on the Nassau Mix, I Knew It, I Knew You, Taylor Swift here on 90.3 WHPC.

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My name is Devin O'Shea, and before I'll get into it in a few minutes, the USA game, but before we get into that, I do have your weather forecast for you, and it is powered by Pantano's Gourmet with locations in Hewlett and Uniondale. Today, it's going to be a high of 83 and a low of 64. It's going to be sunny all day long. Tomorrow, it's going to be a high of 83 as well and a low of 68, and about a 65% chance rain tomorrow. And it's currently 65 degrees outside of our studios at Nassau Community College. 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

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Born to Lose, she named that song after Ronaldo, as he did lose in his last World Cup against Spain, a 1-0 game on Monday morning. Yeah, sorry, I just had to, Messi's better. Messi almost did lose, and he did prevail Tuesday in a 2-0 comeback where they won 3-2 with the final goal being in the 92nd minute. So Messi continues, Ronaldo does not. And you know who doesn't either? Sadly, America. Yeah, America lost. It's very, very sad. My team was Turkey because I'm Turkish, but America decided to boot us, being in the same group as Turkey. And Turkey was all, and America was all we had going for us, for me. And we lost, which is very, very sad. 4-1 loss against Belgium. And it was nice while it lasted. And now all the home teams of the World Cup, Mexico, America, and Canada, all eliminated from the World Cup. 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

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My name is Devin O'Shea, and you should tune in to 90.3 always, absolutely, but especially from 4 o'clock to 5 o'clock, because actually, when you'll especially catch me on talking sports with the rest of the crew of Zach, Matt, Mike, David, Jack. And it's a great time. And if you've said any embarrassing things recently, just know it's not as embarrassing as what Cornelius Goodwin has said recently on the sports show. We were talking about the Giants quarterback in the past, and he was referring to Tommy DeVito. But he was not saying Tommy DeVito. He said Danny DeVito, the Giants quarterback, you know? He was very, very wrong. Danny DeVito is the actor. Tommy DeVito is the quarterback. So, yeah, tune in 4 to 5 to catch some bonehead dumb things from Cornelius Goodwin, from him, and some intuitive comments from me. No, I'm kidding. But next on the Nassau Mix, Hit the Wall, Gracie Abrams here on 90.3 WHPC.

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It's your host of the hour, Allie, and we currently have the 4 a.m. shift. So I hope to start this hour off with some fun, so let's turn up the volume and listen to Kiwi by Harry Styles on 90.3 WHPC.

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It's Allie, and question of the day. If aliens landed today, what's the first food you'd make them try? I feel like I'd make them try pizza. Just because pizza's pizza, you know? You can't go wrong with it. Bonus points if it's New York-style pizza. You honestly cannot go wrong with the regular slice just from around the corner. But if you want to share with everyone, you could text this number at 516-572-7440. Or even if you just like to say hi or just request a song. But up next, we have Good at Leaving by Stella Lefty on 90.3 WHPC.

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It's Allie, and Taylor Swift and Travis Kelce officially tied the knot at Madison Square Garden. Like, imagine telling people, yeah, our wedding was at MSG. That's one way to make everyone else's venue look absolutely adorable. But congrats to the couple. But I feel like just getting married at, it's just like getting married at work for them, like at MSG. But still, congratulations. But up next, we have The Fate of Ophelia by Taylor Swift on 90.3 WHPC.

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It's Allie, and happy summer. It's been way too hot for my liking. Like, can we all agree this heat is doing way too much? I walked outside for like 2 minutes and suddenly I feel like I needed another shower. If you're hiding inside with the AC just like me, this one's for you. Here's Hot In Here by Nelly on 90.3 WHPC.

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It's Allie, and have you ever had a song stuck in your head so badly you don't even need the radio to play it? Like, you hear it once and suddenly it's like the soundtrack to your entire day. You're singing in the car, the shower, or literally doing absolutely nothing, so it like takes over. Well, instead of fighting it, we're giving in. So here's the song that's been stuck in everyone's head lately, Earrings by Malcolm Todd on 90.3 WHPC.

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It's Allie. And okay, so apparently Adele has hinted that she doesn't sing often anymore. And honestly, I feel like we're not ready for that kind of goodbye yet. After giving us some of the biggest heartbreak songs ever, we're going to miss that voice. But before we get emotional, let's celebrate one of the songs that made us all sing along way too dramatically. Here's Rolling in the Deep by Adele on 90.3 WHPC.

0: 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It's Allie, and I'm happy to say that our hour is officially coming to an end because, surprise, surprise, we got another hour together. So don't leave just yet because there's still more good songs headed your way very shortly here on the NASA Mix. So see you soon. But here's one that brings back very good old memories of my sister and I when we were kids. Here's Hips Don't Lie, the remix, though, by Shakira and Wyclef on 90.3 WHPC.
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This show on 90.3 WHPC is brought to you by the Irish Poet Restaurant Bar, 1891 Wanto Avenue, Wanto, New York, where you might walk in as a stranger, but trust me, you'll leave as a friend. My name is Mike McNeff. I'm one of the owners of the Irish Poet. And if you haven't stopped by yet, what are you waiting for? There's something here for everyone. Whatever you're in the mood for, we got it. Got kids? No problem. We got a kids menu. Looking for a good time? We got live music every Saturday night, and we got plenty of TVs, so you can catch every big play, every big game.

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Sam Smith on the NASA Mix, the voice of NASA Community College, 90.3 WHPC. It's your host of the hour, Allie, and I hope to start this hour off with some fun. So let's turn up the volume and listen to one of my most repeated songs at the moment called My Humps by the Black Eyed Peas on 90.3 WHPC.

Destiny's Child on the Nassau Mix, the voice of Nassau Community College, 90.3 WHPC. It's Allie, and question of the day. If aliens landed today, what's the first food you make them try? Honestly, I'd make them try pizza. Just because pizza is pizza, you know? You can't go wrong with it. Bonus points if it's New York-style pizza. You can't go wrong with the slice from around the corner. But if you want to share with everyone, you could text this number at 516-572-7440. Or even if you like to request a song, or even just say hi. But up next, we have Outside by Coy Lee Ray and Eladio Carrion on 90.3 WHPC.

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It's Allie, and Ariana Grande's track Petals, it's one of those soft, emotional ones that makes you feel like you're staring out of a window, overthinking everything at 2 a.m. It's very pretty, but kind of hurts your feelings at the same type of energy. But, like, somehow she made heartbreak sound so expensive and calm at the same time. So I'm guessing it's going to be like when Edward left Bella in Twilight and she was just staring outside of her window all day, every day. But up next on the Nasomics, we have Dangerous Woman by Ariana Grande on 90.3 WHPC.

Sabrina Carpenter on the Nassau Mix, the voice of Nassau Community College, 90.3 WHPC. It's Allie, and imagine your proposal ending with a ring and a court date. The daredevil couple climbed all the way to the top of the Empire State Building, got engaged hundreds of feet above New York, and then got arrested on the way down. Talk about taking love as a crime a little too literally. But up next, we have Beyonce telling us about being crazy in love on 90.3 WHPC.

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It's Allie, and who else watched Toy Story 5? It was honestly, it felt like Pixar just looked at us and said, yeah, we're not emotionally done with you yet. Like, Woody and Buzz are back at it again, probably trying to live their peaceful toy lives, and somehow we know it's going to turn into a whole life lesson about growing up, letting go, and crying over some cartoon toys late at night, because that's what Pixar always does to us and has us doing whenever they come out with a movie. But up next, we have Lost Boys by Phoebe Bridgers. 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

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It's Allie, and happy belated birthday, America. If your cookouts already had one burnt burger and somebody was already arguing who was on the grill, congratulations, you're doing the holidays right. 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

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It's Allie, and I hate to say that our hour is officially coming to an end. But don't leave just yet, because I still have a couple more songs I want to play for you guys. But even then, you guys should still tune in to the Nassau Mix, because there's still more good songs headed your way very shortly. Up next, here's End of the Beginning, or End of Beginning, by Joe on 90.3 WHPC.

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is her, Jason Derulo on the Nassau Mix, the voice of Nassau Community College, 90.3 WHBC. I'm Ava. And I think at this point, everyone knows that I was and still am a huge One Direction fan. I was their biggest fan literally from 2010 on. I think fans will always hope for a reunion, but it's getting harder to see, especially without Liam. But recently, Harry took some time to mention every single member and thank them for contributing to the life he has now. He even had Liam's parents in the crowd. He rarely talks about them anymore, but he got emotional at the crowd's response and everything. Watching him cry made me emotional. It takes me back to when times were simpler. I'll forever be a One Direction girl, and I know so many are in the same boat. It feels so nice to know that no matter what, it's like a big family. I've got to play some Harry Styles now, so here's Lights Up on 90.3 WHBC.

0: That was Corey LeRae on the Nassau Mix, the voice of Nassau Community College, 90.3 WHPEC. I'm Ava, and I hope everyone had a safe and fun 4th of July. Not just because of the festivities, but also because of the freak storm we got. I know a lot of people lost power and trees were down. Of course, a huge storm would happen during that weekend. So many events were canceled, even the ones in D.C. I know that by me, it wasn't so bad. I even spent the night with my fiancé and his family watching the fireworks. It was even cooler when the lightning would strike at the same time. Not necessarily safe, but definitely cool. I wish you can get those things on camera, but it's definitely better to live in the moment and enjoy them. Just because it's not a holiday anymore doesn't mean that we can't celebrate anymore. We can celebrate for almost anything, really. Let's kick off a happy Wednesday with Motorsport by Migos on 90.3 WHPC.
1: Yeah. Woo. Yeah. That's it.

No. Protect the AP for the water. 100K I spend on my senora. Rats. My pinky on margarine butter. And my ink got McDonald's niggas. Soon as I land on the Lear, who gets they wet? Tears. 488 hit the gears. Suicide don't Britney Spears. I'm bougie so don't get near. Chris Angel make disappear.

Rips that'll rip the party. If Quavo the QB, I'm Nick Lombardi. Pull up in a space coupe on a link with Marty. I can actually afford to get a pink Bugatti. Hey, yo, Nick, damn, you just do a hit with Gotti. That too, but my niggas send hits like Gotti. It's a rap like them things on the head of a Saudi. My son, go and sit on a potty.

just heard Benson Boone on the Nassau Mix, the voice of Nassau Community College, 90.3 WHPEC. I'm Ava, and I've been saying for years that Greta Van Fleet needs to make a comeback. It was looking like this hiatus was permanent. They've all been doing their own stuff, and as someone who has been a super big fan of theirs, I was happy to see them relaxing after relentless touring. Selfishly, I wanted to see a comeback. I haven't seen them since 2019, and they were so good. I would love to see them again. Now, they did a pop-up at the Bowery, but you had to pick up those tickets in person, and I was working, unfortunately. And Sam and Danny were there selling the tickets, so that was pretty crazy, and I did miss that, but it's okay. This may be my chance because on a random day, they announced they were back. I personally think I spoke this into existence. I will be patiently waiting for the new album, but for now, we can all listen to some of their older stuff. Age of Machine by Greta Van Fleet playing now on 90.3 WHPEC.

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Tomorrow's going to be a high of 84 with rain periodically falling later in the day. 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

That was Bella Kay on the Nassau Mix, a voice of Nassau Community College, 90.3 WHPC. I'm Ava, and welcome back to the Trader Joe's Chronicles. This edition, the story of how all of our refrigeration and freezers went down the weekend of 4th of July. Last weekend was everything but normal. We're still recovering and our trucks are still balancing out. So obviously that particular weekend is a horrible weekend for this to happen. No hot dogs, no hamburgers, nothing. To top it off, the Whole Foods near our store lost power completely, and we couldn't even be a place for those customers to come. Oh, and also this happened to almost every TJ's location in Queens and on the island. To whoever cursed our stores, that was not cool. We're recovering either way, and we're pretty much back to normal, but it was all so chaotic. Regardless, we found time to still have fun while dealing with it all. If you tried coming in during that, I'm so sorry, and also, it's fixed now. I'd say we've gotten pretty far, but some may say we have a long way to go. Speaking of that, that's playing now by Cassia, 90.3 WHPC.

0: it worth it? Let me work it. 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

just heard Bad Omens in the Nassau Mix, the voice of Nassau Community College, 90.3 WHPC. I'm Ava, and everyone has heard about Taylor Swift's wedding. It's literally everywhere. So how could we not? With everything I've heard about it, I just have to say, I do almost everything differently. I think doing it at MSG during a holiday weekend wasn't a great choice. They caused shutdowns in our already congested city. There was apparently 1,000 guests, and I think that's insane. I don't know anywhere near 1,000 people. Look, it's not my wedding, and to each their own, but I think with her resources, she could have had a beautiful ceremony almost anywhere else. A lot of people think they're a PR couple, and I gotta say, I just might agree. I still do love her old music, though, and it's very nostalgic for me, so let's play some of that now. Our song by Taylor Swift playing now on 90.3 WHPC.

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1: That is correct. 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I'm your host, Zach Spring, joining studio with David Barco, Matt Leonard, and Addison AGM Miller. Addison?
2: Yeah.
1: You're checking into a flight right now.
2: Yeah, I'm not really.
1: Oh.
2: I'm just
1: looking, fake news.
2: I'm just looking at flights to see what it would be to go to San Antonio in a few months.
3: He just likes planes, like our old friend Liam Flynn.
2: Actually, texting Liam Flynn about aviation travel, because I haven't done aviation travel probably since like second grade.
3: Really?
2: No, that's a lie. I went to Texas in 2016. Unless I got held back and... It's pretty bad. But yeah, my friends are moving to San Antonio in a few months, and I'm seeing what it would likely be.
3: Nice.
2: So, yeah.
3: I hear the women down there are beautiful, Zach.
1: Big old women in San Antonio. If you see a pretty one, they flew her in from Dallas.
2: She's got boobs to a T. How you doing, fellas?
1: Okay.
3: I want to address something, right?
2: Oh, yeah.
3: Last week and weeks prior, we have been so excited to talk about that the potential of George W. Bush on Long Island was going to happen.
2: Yes.
3: I am extremely upset that this did not come to be a real thing.
1: Well, I mean, all right, we'll get to the story here. So
3: I don't want to bash anybody from the Long Island Ducks. They've been extremely kind to us.
1: We work with them. No.
3: I know. I'm not bashing anyone. I'm just very disappointed. They didn't do anything wrong. I don't know how that rumor got started that somehow a George Washington impersonator was the person throwing out the first thing.
2: Well, what did they say to you guys? There is a former U.S. president throwing out the first pitch, and that was it?
4: That was their word.
2: Did you guys leave the room early before they said it could be any of them?
3: No. Hang on. They were extremely secretive. They kept winking at us, and they were like, we can't say who.
2: All right. After the winks, I would have been like, all right, it's got to be someone ridiculous.
1: No, but then I asked.
2: Like, is it a real press?
3: And I told you it was George W.
1: Yes.
3: Bush.
1: Yes. I mean, this is why. So we sent Mike Mancuso to...
3: Oh, to on the 4th?
1: To yeah. the game he wore on
2: his,
1: the 4th.
2: He wore his best suit. he had like... I don't even know what he was wearing, but he had the American flag pin in his collar.
1: Oh. And Mike shows up 2.5 hours early because he thought there was going to be TSA-level screening because there's going to be Secret Service there. And... he shows up and he's like, why is there nobody at the front gate? And they were like, sir, the ballpark doesn't open for another hour. And he was like, what do you mean? Isn't there a president coming? And they were like, buddy, I got news for you.
2: Oh, my God. What did they tell Mike, our poor bastard friend?
1: It is going to be a president, but it's an impersonator. And he immediately called me and was just like, are you serious?
3: He called me too, and he's like, who was your source? And I was like, Zach, and that's probably when he called you.
1: Yeah. So he called me, and he was like, who's your source? And I was like, the person. And he was like, I'm talking to the person, and he was joking.
3: You can't joke about that. Come on.
2: So, wait, hang on. Let me get this straight. We were probably the only media on Long Island who thought George W. Bush was
3: that's not true.
2: There was other media there who thought that?
3: Yes, yes.
1: I mean, Mike showed up like so early that we have no idea.
3: I mean, to be fair, Mike was like a fanboy, like just waiting at the gate. It's very different.
1: Yeah, they're like, sir, it doesn't open for another.

0: Or hour.
1: It's like Mike just packed up his stuff and left all the portraits of Bush at the Yankee game after 9/11. He wanted to get signed. He's packing it all away in his box. Like,
0: and the game was a disaster.
2: Talk
0: so
2: about that.
0: There was a rain delay in the middle of the fourth inning, which is, you know, pretty common whenever it was raining, etc. They returned to the game, and they realized it is supposed to pour after the game. So in the seventh inning, during the seventh inning stretch, they completely stopped the game and did the fireworks show that was supposed to be at the end of the game right there in the seventh inning.
1: And the game continued afterwards?
0: Yep.
2: Yes.
0: How funny is that?
1: Sounds like a Long Island Ducks game to me. And I love the Ducks. I think they're the epitome of Long Island. So.
0: All right, but if you're in Mike's situation.
1: Oh, my God. I was thinking about rearranging my day for that, too. I was like, you know what? Do I want to see George Bush in Central Islip today?
3: No,
1: yes, I do.
3: 4th of July over there.
1: It would be the best 4th of July ever. That's,
0: well, unfortunately,
1: Mike.
0: I see
1: Ray, my landscaper, dressed as George Washington.
0: You just buy him a George Washington costume.
1: Imagine, there's definitely a few people in that at the stadium going, oh my God, that's Ray. Like, dressed as
0: wait a minute, he mowed my lawn 3 days ago.
1: I feel bad. Did any fans know about this or no? It was just media.
0: I have no idea. Yeah. I think it was just media.
1: Because I asked Mike, like, were people, like, really pissed off? He goes, yes. But then I imagine, like, is he just saying that? It's just him and everyone else?
0: No, I think there was a few people that were probably pretty upset that were there, but, like...
1: Because I picture, if you promise the people a former president and you get an impersonator of George Washington, I would imagine flocks of Ducks fans just leaving the stadium. That didn't happen, clearly. We had a game with a fireworks show, so
2: yeah.
1: I guess the fans were happy with the George Washington impersonator. Did they come out? Did he come out to, like, flutes?
0: No, they had the they didn't even have the main
2: were you saying
0: like,
2: chivalry?
0: MC of the
1: oh,
0: stadium
1: cavalry,
0: there.
1: I'm sorry.
0: They had like a
2: somebody opened the door. For him.
0: They had like the B team of the stadium working. I don't know if that makes sense.
1: The B team,
0: like,
1: is that like extra staff?
0: No, like
1: oh, that's the Secret Service for the Long Island Ducks.
0: Other way around, like doesn't know necessarily.
1: Quackerjack needs Secret Service.
0: Yeah, doesn't necessarily know like what everyone's doing around the stadium.
1: Actually, you know what mascot needs Secret Service? Alfie from Adventureland. Love our friends from Adventureland.
0: I didn't realize when you were saying it, so I drove by Adventureland. I didn't realize how small it was.
2: Yeah.
1: It's like an alley of Manhattan.
2: Yep. It's really not as big.
1: That's the way I describe it. With a bunch of rides squeezed in. And they all face the same direction, so they can squeeze in.
0: Yeah, I don't know. It's just...
1: Utilization of space. Can't speak.
0: It's okay. It's okay.
2: It's early.
4: Words.
2: Yeah.
4: Words.
0: Just do some vocal exercise before you get on air and you'll be fine.
1: How you doing, David? It's a nice shirt.
3: Thank you. Appreciate it. It's my Jackson Darts Cadaval shirt.
2: I can't say how many Wednesdays I've seen you wear that shirt.
1: This is my first Wednesday I've seen you wearing it.
2: Really?
1: Is he always wearing a hoodie?
0: Yeah, it's probably Monday.
3: You see him.
2: More of a Monday shirt then. Yeah.
0: Yeah. No. That's fair.
1: Also, the way your hair is styled right now, when you get older, you have to keep it that way. Because when it's jet white, it's going to look incredible.
3: Okay.
1: When you're an old man with a sailor, you know, like on your boat. With your hair, like just like that, but jet white.
3: See, I'm going to take that as a compliment because you're going to say I'm going to be on a boat. And
1: people are going to ask you, are you in the Navy? No, but thank you.
0: Corporate stooge.
1: That's your compliment.
3: I'll take that. Listen, if I'm like 50 years old and I have a boat, I'm happy with that.
2: Oh, yeah.
1: Someone asking if David was in the Navy is equivalent to a gay guy hitting on David and just going, thank you, but I don't swing that way. Got to get this ball rolling, ladies and gentlemen.
2: Oh, my God.
0: That's fair.
3: Fair point.
2: So I could see you with a boat. I could tell
0: you. 100%. That's not a crazy thing to say at all.
2: Yeah.
3: I really hope I have a boat in my future.
1: Now, what would you do with a boat?
3: I'd just go.
2: Sail
1: out. No, he'd sail, but like his dock is only 15 feet away. he'd leave, anchor up, and go, yep, I'm sailing.
3: I wouldn't even like go out to just... sit there, have a beer, fish a little, that's it.
1: Yeah, you say that, but then next thing you know, you're going through like a major storm. You're trekking south. We're headed for the Carolinas.
3: I cannot. If I go...
1: The weather started getting rough and David was getting tossed.
3: If I go far enough where I can't see like the coastline anymore, it's a problem. I have to go back. I have to stay close.
1: If the seas keep getting bigger, all of his beer is lost. All his beer is lost. Oh, yeah, David's Island. That's gonna need to happen.
3: All right.
0: I'm proud of you.
1: That wasn't an Epstein reference.
2: Did you get what he's saying?
3: I thought it was an Epstein
1: reference. No, do you know the show Gilligan's Island?
2: Yeah,
3: no,
2: that's what he's saying.
1: Bunch of morons get lost on an island. So it's a sitcom from like the 70s or 60s.
3: That sounds amazing, man.
1: Fell in love with it down in South Carolina. Me, that, and Lay's potato chips. what a time we had together.
0: And Lay's potato chips was
1: Pepsi. Pepsi, just like
3: Lay's potato chips and Pepsi.
1: The fridge down there.
2: Gilligan's
1: like,
2: Island.
1: Yeah, and the fridge looked like
3: what a time.
1: Type 2 diabetes. It was just pizza, Lay's potato chips, Pepsi, and Gilligan's Island.
3: It was mom's basement.
1: No, this was South Carolina Hilton Head vacation.
3: Oh, okay.
1: Instead of going out and fishing, I'm watching Gilligan's Island stuffing my face with pizza. It's the New York way.
2: Diabetes, type 1s and 2.
1: I know, actually, I realized there was like little to no water drank on that trip. It's all Pepsi. It was sugar and cola running through my veins.
2: Oh, that's awesome.
1: Yeah, it was until you get dehydrated.
3: It was until it wasn't.
1: When you start looking at like the bay, you're like, that looks very refreshing to drink.
0: It's not a good sign. When you know that's like,
1: you're dehydrated.
0: We are in trouble. That's just what happens.
2: Oh, God.
0: Yeah, no, I want to give a shout out to Joey Chestnut.
1: Oh, yes.
2: Oh, yeah.
1: Our hot
3: American
1: dog king.
3: American hero.
0: What
2: is it, 18 times now?
1: Someone's...
0: Yeah, we'll have a little segment about Joey Chestnut later on in the show.
1: Are we eating something on the show
0: today?
1: No,
0: we're not eating anything, that would be quite funny.
2: I do not do eating on the air. I just don't.
0: You say it like that.
1: Thank you for the announcement.
0: So if I gave you a McDonald's, just a box of McDonald's french fries, you wouldn't eat that?
2: That's not what I mean. I mean, I'm talking about the eating segments people have done on the show. Like, oh, try this, drink this, eat this. Some like weird, wacky thing.
0: Yeah.
2: Does not go well. I've almost thrown up twice on the air. It's been really, really bad. Years ago. Oh my, that was very different.
0: It was just like 2 days ago.
2: Nah, that was last week. Corn had some food poisoning and had some issues and had to sprint out of the studio. But no, I'm talking on the air. I was forced to eat, what was it? Pickle flavored cotton candy. And I almost threw up in a trash can live in the studio. That was wonderful.
0: There you go.
1: It's good audio.
2: just
1: dry heaving in the back. Best is our old friend Zach Turkel, he tried something, he ran out of the room.
2: Oh my, I still have the picture of that. It was vanilla ice cream.
1: There's a video.
0: There was a video we didn't post. Plain thing ever.
1: But it looked like an episode of The Office because I'm sitting where David's sitting. And you know, we have the soundproof window behind him so people can get our attention. So he runs out of the studio and I'm recording, so I'm still, but I have to cut through the window. And I zoom in, and you see him in the hallway, like, running. It's one of the best things ever.
2: Do you have the video?
1: I probably still do. He was a legend. Man. I wish he was still here.
2: Didn't he call yesterday?
0: Or
2: was he here yesterday?
3: It was, like, 2 days. No, it was.
1: Oh, as a matter of fact, yes, he did. And he goes, I guess they don't recognize my voice.
2: Oh, right.
3: Yeah, it was
0: just. Wasn't it just Mike and Devin, though?
1: It was Devin.
2: It was Devin.
3: It was someone else.
2: He called, and Devin thought he was Josh.
1: Really?
3: Yes.
1: Oh, you couldn't get more different.
2: That's what we told
1: Devin. Oh, my goodness. That is incredible.
0: Devin, are we actually serious?
2: Devin, yeah.
1: Devin's full of a lot of brain cells.
2: Oh, certainly.
1: That are no longer functioning.
2: I need to find this picture now.
0: Oh, it's very funny. Well, Matt looks for this picture. I'm going to talk about...
1: 4th of July?
0: I mean, yeah. You want to talk about 4th?
1: Yeah, nothing really exciting. I was watching the TV the most of the time.
0: It was pouring rain. Like
2: me and Zach had some fun experiences watching TV on the 4th.
0: Yeah. Yes.
2: I can't find the picture. We'll do it later.
0: Me and Matt, once, what's it called?
1: The ball dropped?
2: That was a crazy thing in itself.
0: Yeah.
2: They had the ball drop in Times Square for every single time zone.
1: Yay.
2: Whenever it became 2:50 in every time zone, they dropped the ball.
1: I'm like, this thing's going to break. It's only meant to work once a year. And now we're overworking it.
0: Yeah, go down.
1: And they had Anderson Cooper and Andy Cohen on their little platform.
0: I didn't realize that. That was a
2: bosh. Are you serious?
1: Yeah, they did. It was like the ball dropping again in Times Square.
0: We could just had New Year's on July 4th.
2: That's crazy. I didn't know they actually did something for it.
0: I didn't know that either.
2: So it was. Do you want to explain?
0: Yeah, I'll explain it. We were watching the old show.
2: We're watching Maury. And we were betting on we were going against each other betting who is and is not the father. That's what we sat there doing.
1: It sounds
2: on
1: like
2: our
1: a Thanksgiving afternoon.
0: This is, it was so much fun.
2: Oh, it was a lot of fun.
0: We were guessing like, yes, yes, no, no, no. And then it was like, yeah, the kid was there. You'd be like, let's go. Or else you'd be like, oh no, now he's stuck with her.
2: There's this like super like fat woman from like the middle, like Alabama.
0: This is so funny.
2: I think that baby's mine. And then it's just like,
1: I miss daytime TV.
2: Okay. Yeah, I agree.
0: I can't believe that this show is not on anymore.
1: When you were sick from school, you didn't realize the wonders that were left on cable.
0: Because
1: it gets turned off like around like 2 or 3. So like by the time you get home, it's over. But oh, you watch a good episode of
0: Then
1: Maury.
0: You go back to the news.
1: Yeah, but then when you go back to school, you're like, wow, Maury's on right now. And here I am in like taking math class. Like there's people fighting on a soundstage somewhere in Connecticut. And I am taking a test. This is so stupid. I want to see people fight over babies and Jerry Springer. I want to see hair getting ripped out. And
2: oh, God.
0: Yeah, no, that's
1: trashy TV is coming back. It's already
2: what?
1: There. We already have Love Island and people banging each other in front of each other on beaches and then secrecy. It's already back. Come on. And everyone's like, ooh, we got to watch the next episode. He's cheating.
0: Well, you know, David, you've kept up with it.
3: With what?
1: Love Island.
0: Oh, you actually have? Yes.
3: Okay. I actually have.
1: You know how to change a spark plug, though?
3: Yes.
1: Okay, good.
3: Listen. Love Island is becoming assimilated into modern main media.
1: It's assimilating?
3: Assimilating.
0: No. He's actually like correcting this, which is
2: I don't know.
3: Listen, it is starting to attract a massive male audience, and it's very funny because they.
2: This is what
3: it's still more woman, but.
1: This is what guys wish they could do. Just go to an island full of women and just go, all right, let's. Am I tempted?
3: No, but like the way I watch it is. I get to watch these very delusional women and very stupid men go at each other. Not go at each other.
2: This is
3: like
2: why Korn watches
3: interact.
1: I hope by the final season.
3: No, Korn definitely watches it for
0: he
3: now.
0: He does.
1: I hope by the final season they're sharpening spears.
3: I hope
1: throwing,
3: so.
1: Going to
3: I
1: war with
3: so.
1: Each other on the island.
0: If they were killing each other, I'd watch it.
1: Oh, it'd be incredible. Everything's getting blurred. But everything will be blurred out by the final season.
3: Yeah.
0: Peacock can't show that.
3: It's towards the end of the season. It's towards the end of the season now, and it's more tame now, but before when my mom and sister, like, had me watching it, it was a little more, like, more bickering, more people, like, making up lies in their head. I'm like, you're actually insane. How do you function in the real world? So I watch it with that sense of, like, these people are not real.
1: It's a lot of
0: these,
1: like,
0: but they're just, like, influencers.
1: Yeah,
0: so, like,
1: a lot of these
0: we'll somehow
1: influencer
0: make
1: people.
0: Money.
1: But no. When you see the influencers in the real world, they're just like they act like normal people. But when they turn the camera on, it's like, hey.
3: Yeah, I'm like, this is not a real person.
1: And you don't think they have any life other, but no, they do. They're actually like sending things in the post office and getting coffee. Like they're normal people.
0: Well, I mean, yeah, it's
1: with them with no makeup, they blend in.
2: True,
1: it's insane.
2: That's true.
1: And that glowing light, the light ring.
3: Yeah.
1: When that's not on them, it's like, oh, who is that?
0: Yeah, it's just a different
1: these,
0: type of look.
1: These people need lights.
0: These people. All right. So, I was just like saying that as a joke, and then David actually
1: Love Island.
0: Because he said he watched one episode last week, so I was like, oh, so now in the past week you've kept.
3: No,
0: up
3: I've been locked in. I won't lie.
0: Well, there's only like a week left.
3: There's a week
0: on
3: left.
0: Sunday.
3: I started watching halfway through the show.
0: Wow, you have a big day. Oh no, the World Cup finals the following Sunday. Never mind.
1: What about Mike from Jersey Shore? You were a Jersey Shore guy, right?
3: I mean, I started rewatching the clips on TikTok when they came up, so they were funny. But Mike, the situation was—he's
1: running for a position in New Jersey.
3: Yeah, actually,
1: yes.
0: Really,
1: like, he's running for some political position.
0: Addison, if you ever ran for a political position that wasn't president, what would it be?
1: Oh, county executive.
2: Oh, that's right.
1: Are you kidding me? If I could lead this county,
2: how did you not know that?
1: My fictional—that
0: was a bad question. Never mind.
1: My fictional fantasy, which cannot happen, but this is how I would like this is how I would like things to play out
0: Monica
1: in my head.
0: Lewinsky in the National County Executive Oval Office.
1: I want to be the Long Island Executive. I would buy see this phone? See this line here? This is the border. This is Nassau. This is Suffolk.
0: In the middle.
1: I would buy a house that lies in Farmingdale, happens to lie right in the middle of both of those. The western part of my house is Nassau. The eastern part is Suffolk. Now I'm a dual citizen for county-wise for Long Island.
2: You're a dual citizen
1: a dual
2: of Long
1: county
2: Island?
1: Citizen for Long Island. Now I could technically run for both counties.
2: Wow.
1: And the campaigning will be very different in each county. There's mechanical bulls and like bobbing for apples out east. And then over here I have like a car show.
0: You'll win both.
1: Absolutely.
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0: Olivia Rodrigo here in the Nassau Morning Madhouse, 90.3 WHPC. No Woman Wednesday edition. I am your host, Zach Spring, here with David Barco, Matt Leonard, and Addison AGM Miller. And Joey Chestnut is the greatest athlete in anything.
1: Of all time?
0: Anything. Nobody's better at what they do than Joey Chestnut.
2: Well, his digestive tract is certainly a good athlete.
0: No, he just throws it up immediately.
2: So, does he?
0: Yeah.
2: Really?
1: Is that how that works?
0: Yeah.
2: I like how that just changed everyone's perception. Wow, he's not as strong as we think he is.
0: What?
2: You can I hold down? It down. Hold it down.
0: I want to see any human being hold down 70 hot dogs.
1: Yeah.
2: I mean, but does he throw it up purposely?
0: Yeah.
2: Oh, okay, that's the thing. He couldn't. He's choosing to do it.
0: Oh.
2: Yeah. Hey, let's see what this... Joey, let's see what your body can actually do. Sit down.
0: I mean, he has. He said when he was younger, he used to just fully just...
2: Oh, that's right. Everything. He said it didn't give him, like, problems and stuff.
0: Well, it gave him issues. And then he was like, yeah, I wouldn't be able to eat for, like, 4 days after the competition. It'd be a big issue. I'd be losing weight, but somehow completely not hungry. And
2: yeah, because your body's just getting rid of all that stuff quickly.
0: Yeah. I don't know. So it's very interesting to say, but I actually am convinced that Joey Chestnut, as an individual person, is better than anyone else.
2: He should be up there with the greats. There should be just like the greatest athletes of all time Hall of Fame.
0: Where Messi, like incorporates getting real close though.
2: What?
0: I said Messi is getting real close though. Like if he wins the World Cup this year, like
1: again,
2: he's gonna win the hot dog eating contest next.
0: I think that he'll be like as an athlete at least. I don't know. That's just as an individual person.
1: You don't think
0: Michael
1: he's
0: Phelps
1: up there with like, but,
3: nah,
1: with
3: Michael
1: like
3: Phelps is.
2: Food sports is a real thing, just like there's water sports and some people consider fishing to be a sport. I think there should be a food Hall of Fame.
1: It would just be him.
2: It would have to be like him.
1: Who's that girl?
2: Adam Richman.
0: Yeah, yeah, from Man,
2: the original Man vs. Food.
0: Elite. One of my favorite shows of all time.
2: Yeah, it was incredible.
1: Who's the girl that always
0: TV?
1: Wins?
2: Yes, that would carry into night.
0: No,
2: and then eventually they would rerun it all night long.
0: And it would be the same two episodes.
2: I would wake up to the same episode I fell asleep to. It's like, I'm in Little Rock, Arkansas. Yeah, Little Rock, Arkansas, trying the Juicy Lucy burger. Join me, come on in. And then I fall asleep, and it's like, oh my goodness, and it's like just like the cheese melting out of the burger. I'm like, oh, okay, cool, right where I left off. It's like, I hit pause.
1: I have a brief funny story about the hot dog eating contest from the 4th. I think you and Dave will appreciate this so much. My mom goes to tell me who won.
3: I know this.
1: You
3: story.
1: Saw
3: yeah.
1: this? Yeah. My mom's like, oh, did you hear? Paulie Walnuts won the hot dog eating contest. And I go, you mean Joey Chestnut? And she's like, oh, yeah, right.
2: Paulie Walnuts. I pictured him up there eating the, it's funny because in that show there's a Zeppelin eating contest going on in the during the Feast of San Gennaro, and he's like in charge of running that Zeppelin eating contest. Yeah. And he gets to an altercation. No one eats a Zeppelin. He goes, yeah, go ahead. Name the winner. There's no, nothing happened yet, Paulie. But yeah, I pictured Paul eating.
3: He's just eating his hot dogs just with a little hand movement that he
2: 60
3: does.
2: 60 hot dogs.
0: Did anyone see there was a dude who only ate 6?
2: He just wanted to be there.
0: That's what that is. And they interviewed him out there. They were like, how are you feeling? He was like, amazing. I just got some free Nathan's hot dogs. They're like, how'd you get into the competition? He was like, I don't know.
2: There's sign-up sheets. You believe that? All you got to do is sign up. It's incredible. Joey could just be out there alone next year and just give him a trophy. He could just give out his hot dogs next year and actually just drink the water and he can enjoy one dry. Except having to dip it in water.
0: Because it just makes it easier to go down.
2: I know, but it doesn't.
3: The idea of it.
2: It can't feel good in, like when you're trying to.
0: I don't think he thinks about whatever it is. Like,
2: he chews them, right? He doesn't just go.
1: No.
3: I think he's like okay. A chew or two, and then just that's it.
0: It's like
3: swallow.
0: Half the hot dog and swallow. Half the hot dog and swallow.
2: Someone's got to just go up there and just go.
3: He trains for that. He like practices doing that so that he can do it quickly. And it's just.
0: He just like, yeah.
2: I won a pie eating contest when I was a kid.
3: You really? Did. That's really cool, actually. Yeah.
0: Was it like taking something out of the pie?
2: No, no. My dad belonged to some fishing club back in the day. So they had like a big barbecue, their annual barbecue at the some park. And but all the kids, we were at a table and they're like, all right, here we go. They gave us all these pies and we had to have our hands tied behind our back.
0: That's what I'm saying. Sounds like this.
2: Yeah. So I face down with pie up. And
0: pie up.
2: And It was a blueberry pie, very good pie. And I won a $50 gift card to Toys R Us. I was so happy.
0: Wow.
2: How I asked the guy, can I get another pie, please? I wanted to take a pie.
0: And what did he say?
2: He gave me one of it. It was strawberry and grape. He gave me both. Or yeah,
0: blueberry.
2: Grape. Blueberry.
0: Yeah.
2: Blueberry. He gave me both. I was
3: wow.
2: very happy.
3: How old were you when you did this?
2: Six, seven, eight.
0: Wow.
2: Actually, no, I had to be seven or, yeah.
3: And you remember how good that pie was?
0: See, he was going to say six or seven.
2: I just remember there being that. A lot of bees everywhere. Not, I was not happy with that.
0: bees wanted some pie also.
2: Remember, they did. I walked on top of a big hill that was there alone, well, to get away from all the bees. And everybody, this is all coming back to me.
0: Everybody's looking like, what is wrong with this kid?
2: I remember being on
3: just
2: top of a hill.
3: All over his face and just waddling
0: yeah.
3: over the hill.
0: And he waddled away. Waddle, waddle.
2: I was the champion then. I was overlooking my kingdom. My people. I am your pie king. You will bow down to me.
1: Zach, wasn't that the name of one of the guys we watched on Maury? The guy's name was Pie or
0: yeah,
1: something?
0: Yeah, it was yeah. Pie.
1: The whole crowd is going, Pie, Pie, Pie.
3: You are not the father.
0: It was so funny, some of the reactions. Like, you know, you get people that are like, oh, no, I'm so upset. And then you have people who are running to the back, like, jumping around.
3: Some of them celebrate like they won the lottery and are set for life.
1: Oh, yeah.
0: Yeah, this is...
2: There's actual, like, diehard fans of this competition,
3: no,
2: too.
3: No, yeah.
2: Like, they have shirts. And
0: we got to figure out how to bring this show back.
1: What?
0: You are not
1: Oh, I thought you
0: father.
1: Meant the hot dog eating contest. Like, it
0: no,
1: just
0: it's
1: happened.
0: Every 4th of July.
1: Oh, yeah. Did they? I didn't get to watch the beginning. Did they do the thing they always do where they carry him in the hot dog cart? I didn't get to see.
0: No, they did not.
1: Okay, because that was fantastic.
0: No,
1: last year, like, he was the king. They
0: because
1: carried
0: he returned because he wasn't there 2 years
1: oh,
0: ago.
1: Oh, right. That's why.
0: Yeah.
1: Yeah.
0: So it was
1: yeah,
0: like
1: yeah.
0: it was like he was returning. Yeah.
2: We need more competitions besides just hot dogs. I would like to see a burger, a slider competition.
1: They have all of these.
2: Yeah, yeah. I know, but on a...
0: On ESPN a, at,
2: yes.
0: at, you know...
2: with commentary.
0: With commentary at 1 o'clock on the 4th of July, like, that's... You
3: those
0: know,
3: contests
0: that's,
3: need to find their Joey Chestnut.
0: And
3: that's
0: why we have
2: no,
0: the Ocho.
2: But this contest also, what it has running for it is that it's been around for, like, over 100 years.
0: It'll never
3: yeah.
0: be.
2: It's, like, it's always been a big deal. It's like it's more like a tradition at this point.
1: Yeah.
0: Yeah, I don't know.
1: I've been told I can win a pizza eating contest. I don't believe so, but people have told me that.
0: You think so?
1: I don't think so. No. I know people have okay. given me the idea. Justin Greenberg has told me he wants to see how much pizza I can eat in a short amount of time on the air.
2: Yeah.
1: I said I'm not doing that.
2: That'd be fantastic.
1: You think so?
2: Great. Yes.
0: Yeah.
2: We'll have like 6 pies loaded up and we'll see how long she can get.
0: 6 pies?
2: You will not get to see. It'll be like that scene from Matilda when she Miss Trudgeball makes that kid eat the whole cake in front of the whole school. And they're all chilling like, yeah, he did it. She smashes the bowl right over his head. What a mean lady she was. Oh, she wasn't very nice.
1: No.
2: Remember Miss Trudgeball?
1: Yeah, yeah.
2: Oh, that woman.
0: Mean.
2: Mean woman. Nasty woman. Nasty woman. You are so nasty.
1: I was waiting for that one.
0: Yeah. I thought you were going to make like a Mitch McConnell joke.
2: Oh, hey. Addison McConnell is on the way out. Unfortunately, I don't think I'll ever get a chance to tell him, hey, my name's also Addison.
0: Well,
1: that's his first name?
2: Yeah, his real name is Addison Mitch McConnell.
1: Really?
0: Wow.
2: Yeah. I don't think Addison does well in the state of Kentucky as far as votes go, so we went with Mitch. Kind of like me, Addison Miller. If I want to run for big office,
0: Miller?
2: I think it's crazy. No, my middle name
0: Mitch.
2: Is... My middle name is... If I want to run for Congress, I would use my middle name. George Miller for Congress.
1: That does sound a lot better.
2: It sounds like a generic politician.
1: As far yeah. as a congressman?
2: Yeah.
1: Yeah. It's like Speaker of the House, Mike Johnson. Like, you yeah. want as basic
2: Speaker
1: as possible.
2: Speaker of the House, George Miller. I'm already there. Speaker of the House, Addison Miller. That just makes me sound like an evil, like, I'm a protagonist now, but later on, I'm an antagonist.
1: Yeah.
0: Interesting.
1: Isn't that what all politicians are, though?
0: Yeah, right? Like, that's just, whatever they can do to get your vote, that's all it is.
2: Anyone see that firework display in D.C.?
0: Anyone see San Diego?
1: Oh, have you heard about this?
2: No, what happened in San Diego?
1: It was years ago, but this popped up on my Twitter feed. I'll find the video right now.
2: It was like a McDonald's thing?
0: No, that would be hysterical. They set off all the fireworks at one time and not just like at different times for a show.
2: Oh, they just said the whole...
1: Every single firework.
0: So they just all went off at once. People like it paid for
1: this. First, I'm going to play the sound of this first.
3: Sounds about
2: returning
3: how you
2: fire,
3: can.
2: Returning
3: yeah,
2: fire.
3: Exactly.
2: Returning fire.
3: Yep.
2: Oh my God! It's like a nuke. It's like when they were testing. It's like an Oppenheimer when they're testing the atomic bomb. Yeah. Everyone's, you see the silhouettes of people looking out at the horizon of just this giant mushroom.
3: Like SpongeBob, which
1: and it went on for like 7 minutes or
2: that's
1: something.
2: That's insane. I mean, DC blew off like over 850,000 shells. DC yeah. looked like World War II. It was crazy. Of course, Trump had to speak before.
3: Yeah.
2: And like, you know, first he was just talking about 4th of July, and then it went into, we will never be a communist nation. We will never let it at our doorstep, and we ask to be shed. And then after all this, like, craziness, he goes, all right, enjoy the fireworks show, everybody. Right after he was done speaking. Bum, bum, bum, bum, bum, bum, bum. I'm like, here we go. He had a busy day. First off, this might have been one of America's best 4th of Julys. I don't care. If any liberals are crying or belly aching about it, they can go screw themselves. I don't care. The flyovers were, I had my own flyover. At my house in the afternoon.
1: That's oh, with cool. The Blue cool. Angels?
2: Yes, one yeah. Blue Angel.
1: Just one?
2: I was just out there.
3: Yeah,
2: I was sweeping my yard, and I just see it in the day. I'm like, no effing way. And then Fortunate Son was going off my, bar-now. I was like, wow. All the birds flew away. I was like, this is, yeah. I was damn proud to be an American this past weekend.
1: Wow.
2: But the fireworks in my neighborhood were not good this year. Usually, I have rednecks for neighbors. Usually, they go ballistic every year. This year, the weather wasn't cooperating.
3: They took it down. No, it was
0: pretty
3: no,
0: it was at night, it was not cooperating.
2: No, like usually when there's like, around, and this was 250. They were going to go all night long. The weather started picking up right at 11, and that was it. And I guess they left town because there's no like leftover fireworks in the neighborhood either. They're all gone.
0: The leftover fire.
2: Sometimes you feel like people either find them and they're going, oh, we forgot this one. Like that's why, like on August 2nd, you'll hear like, meow, boom.
3: Yeah.
2: Like out of nowhere.
0: That's fair. And those are always the scariest ones because you're like, what is
2: yeah.
0: that? What is
3: random,
0: that?
3: Yeah.
2: But I think the air shows were better. Like seeing the planes whip around the city sky. I don't know if you guys saw any of this. This was like unbelievable. They had like all fighter jets just flying around the city skyline, looping around One World Trade Center. Like
3: that's cool.
2: Blowing the red, white, and blue smoke over the sky.
0: I would have been watching this.
2: It was insane. Then when they went to D.C., it was even crazy. And people were like, it sounds like a war outside. We can't deal with that. Oh, shut up and go screw. This is 250. Go screw. You're a congresswoman for the 250. Get over it. I don't know. Anyone who was making this like political, like that, you're a part of the problem. I'm sorry. Like
3: yeah.
2: Anyone who was really like, there's nothing to be celebrating. Oh, congratulations. Why don't you go leave the country? It's that easy. It really is that easy to drop everything and start over if you hate it here that much. Rosie O'Donnell did it. If Rosie can do it, you can too. And I'm not telling you to leave, but if you're that upset about it, then freaking leave. If I go to a restaurant and I'm not having a good time, I'm like, you know what? I'm out of here.
3: Yeah,
2: same
3: difference.
2: You
3: don't just stay there and complain. Yeah.
2: Exactly. I don't run and tattletale on the restaurant and go, oh, they're horrible. No, I'm like, you know what? I'm out of here. I don't need this. That's it.
0: Yeah. And
2: luckily, most people got their heads out of their asses this past weekend, which I was pretty happy about. Because I kind of called them. I'm like, everyone's going to make this all political until the actual weekend. And then once the weekend went down, I'm like, oh, everyone forgot about it. It's okay. There was just a few leftovers who were not very happy.
0: Do you know any leftovers?
2: Oh, you know, all you do is check Facebook. There's a few.
1: Oh, yeah.
2: So you got to do. There's a few people on Facebook who were like, I'm at the movie theater now. And you check their feed. There's not one mention of Happy 4th of July. I'm like, oh, okay. They're silently saying, I hate it here. Until a new person comes into office or something. Let me tell you something. When Biden was in office, I was celebrating 4th of July just as much as I was this past weekend. Does not matter.
0: Yeah, it's the 4th of July.
2: It's irrelevant. You can't think of the past in the terms of 2026, and that's what a lot of people are getting wrong these days.
0: Wow, look at Addison.
2: I'm sorry. Everyone has an opinion about history, but they're thinking about it in 2026 terms. You can't do that with history. It was a totally different way of living back then. You can't, yes, it was things were wrong and effed up, but that doesn't mean we haven't come a long way. Mm. So, I mean, go screw.
1: Did you see the video of Biden that was resurfacing from a couple 4th of Julys ago where he's walking out with Kamala? He just goes,
2: wishing everyone
1: ho.
2: Merry Christmas.
1: Yeah, he goes, ho, ho, ho.
2: I miss him, actually. I really do. I miss Mumbles McGee. I really do miss presidency.
3: He provided a lot of memes.
2: Bro.
3: It was great.
2: If you look at our history, like the last, like everything started going crazy. Like, because like Bush was like the last business as usual president. Obama comes in, first black president. That's monumental. Then we have Trump, a wild card orange man. Then Biden, who's senile. Back to Trump, which means we didn't have enough of the last episode. So please, can we get a rewatch with some new seat with new characters, please? That's how I look at it now.
0: Who's next?
2: Whoever it is, it's not going to be any of what I just mentioned.
1: No.
2: We might be going back to a George W. Bush type of way.
3: That'll be very funny.
2: We do need a little bit of a breather, though. We need
3: The
2: last four presidencies have been a cocktail hour with a reception, and now we need a brunch. Now we need a good brunch. We need to relax a little. We're going to be hungover after this one's over.
4: When I say Nassau, you say Morning Madhouse. Ready? Nassau. Nassau.
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4: Oh, well. 90.3.

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1: It's Wednesday night.
0: No Women Wednesday edition. I'm your host, Zach Spring.
2: Is that going to be a thing now?
3: He's been doing this. I've been doing it, and then my mom told me she hates that I do it, so I'm going to keep doing it.
4: Oh, yay.
0: Yay.
4: I do that everywhere now.
3: Yeah.
4: Anytime someone mentions, like, has like a good announcement to guys, you know, they're like, yeah, everyone's going, woo, yeah.
3: I won't lie. I'll like burst it out at work sometimes. Just go, yeah, okay.
4: Guys, take an early lunch. Yay.
0: 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Right now it is 67 degrees outside of our studios here in Garden City with a high of 83 and a low of 63. Going to be sunny today after rain and 100 degrees the last
4: It's going to be a nice one.
0: Yay. It's actually a nice day.
4: No humidity.
3: Amazing. That makes me so happy, this weather.
0: There you go. David's happy with the weather. That means the world should be happy.
4: This makes me want to go down to the pier. All right, am I the only one?
2: For what reason? Just because?
4: Yeah, it's a nice day. There's no humidity.
0: For the love of the game.
4: Feel the water on you. I don't know.
3: Just stand at the pier.
4: You know, put my elbows on the edge of the pier and do that little crisscross thing and go, all right.
0: Just think about life.
4: Love life. Summer 26,
3: life,
4: maybe.
3: Life is good.
4: Literally, people, I walk around every summer going, all right, I got to do summer things. So I'll do that and go, all right, summer things. I'm blowing up a beach ball in my backyard. Summer things. leave it in my yard. I take a surfboard out of my garage that's not being used. I lean it up against my fence. Summer things.
0: Just because
4: it's summer. I have to. I live in Jimmy Buffett land. It's Billy Joel's
2: terrace. You could have said Margaritaville. You said Jimmy Buffett land.
4: It's better that way. It hits more cylinders than just one song. This is Billy Joel's territory, but this is Jimmy Buffett land.
0: Wow.
4: Every summer, oh, come on. Bum, bum, bum, bum, bum, bum, bum, bum, bum. It's like, oh, yep, summer. Summer things.
0: It's crazy.
4: David in shorts, summer things.
0: David in shorts, that's a normal thing.
3: I was going to say.
0: What?
3: That's more of a you, like, oh, Addison's wearing shorts, it's hot out.
0: Well, no, no.
3: I thought of inverse when he wore jeans that one time, and I'm like, oh.
4: It'd be great if someone, like, I walked in and like someone else is here that's new, and they go, oh, it must be pretty nice out. He's in shorts, and everyone just goes, no.
0: 35 and raining.
3: I thought of the inverse. That's why.
4: Pull the blinds up, just the snow's going sideways.
0: 35 and raining. That's what it'll be, if Addison. What is the coldest weather you think you've worn shorts in?
4: I've worn shorts when I was really fat. I wore shorts, and I kid you not, 18 degrees, 17 degrees.
0: Wow.
4: But I had the big poofy coat.
0: So you wore shorts and a hoodie.
4: Yeah, I needed the ventilation.
2: You wore like a big puffer jacket and shorts?
4: I wore my dad's Long Island Railroad outdoor tech gear coat.
2: Oh my God.
4: Looked like a fireman's coat with shorts and my Spider-Man Tim Hardaway foam posits.
0: Yeah, there you go.
2: Wow.
3: That's a pull.
0: It's awesome.
2: That's awesome, yeah.
0: Oh,
2: Tim Hardaway foam posits.
0: Yeah, I mean,
4: the Spider-Man version.
2: Yeah, that is
0: sick. You're probably like 8 years old.
4: No, I was 15, 16. This is high school.
0: This is the fit you're pulling up to in high school.
4: Bro, I looked like a highlighter mixed with like Honey Boo Boo's Closet. And like I dressed how I felt.
0: It's fair. Just all sunshines and rainbows.
4: No, I never matched.
0: Oh. It's fine. Still all sunshines and rainbows.
2: Was it the thing like all of us, or like most of us in middle school, went through that phase where we all wore like highlighter colors and like,
0: yes,
2: the Kevin Durant, yes, socks.
4: The elite Nike socks.
0: Yeah,
4: Nike,
0: yeah.
4: Socks.
0: Yeah.
4: But we all still wear the Nike socks though. This is dry fit now.
0: It's different.
2: I'm wearing Under Armour socks right now.
4: Oh, you're cheap.
2: Yeah.
4: Sorry.
0: $3 difference between the socks.
4: Or like when I see people with Puma socks, I'm like,
2: oh yeah, that's different. Yeah. All I know is my socks are comfortable. I don't really care.
0: You have anything to say? Yes. Yes. Oh.
4: Yay.
0: All right, so I got into a debate yesterday with one of my friends, and we were talking about this. He was saying how water doesn't have any like taste to it, but I was like, no, there is water brands that are better than the others, for instance.
3: Yes,
2: absolutely.
0: And people were just completely disagreeing with me on this.
4: No, you're 100% right, because they put things in that water, each company, like they do things to the water.
0: Yeah.
4: So it tastes a little different. Like, I remember, if you drink out of a water fountain in New York versus drinking one down in Florida, it is a drastic difference.
0: Well, of course.
4: I mean, you just take the minerals are like a real thing. So it just like this doesn't taste like water. This tastes
0: in New York.
4: No, in New York it's fantastic.
0: Tap water?
4: Yes.
0: Compared to Florida?
4: Oh yeah.
2: Yes.
4: Oh,
0: interesting.
4: Yeah. Queens, I believe Flushing, Queens has the best, or just Queens in general has the number one best tap water in the country.
2: Flushing, Queens is like specifically.
4: Yeah, is it actually? Yeah. Yeah. Okay, yeah. That's like a known thing, yeah.
2: Yeah.
4: You could take a cup and it's crystal clear.
2: There's a diner my family used to go to in Flushing all the time. Because I have a family that lives over there. I would always get water. I don't even need a soda. It's amazing.
4: Yeah, no, those New York pipings are actually like really good. I'm not even making a joke.
2: No, yeah.
4: Piping is really good. And even like I get the, believe it or not, you get a water report every month or every few months. And you could see. I actually opened this up and it tells you what they do to it. Like how clean it is. Some of the water in our water towers are cleaner than Poland Spring.
0: Interesting.
4: Wow. Yeah.
0: That is very, very interesting. Yeah.
2: Then there's whatever the hell's in Dasani water.
3: Dasani water salt. Is.
4: Or Aquafina.
2: Yeah.
3: Either or. They're
2: Aquafina's
3: both,
2: worse.
3: I don't know how you
4: well, that's
3: think.
4: That's why they sell them at stadiums, because they make you more thirsty.
2: Huh.
3: Horrible.
0: Yeah. It's salt and everything.
4: That's why everyone's buying water from that guy with the cooler after the Mets game, like on the bridge. Well, just, cold water, cold
0: they're
4: water.
0: They're just way cheaper, too. That's
4: yeah, and it actually hydrates you, Poland Spring.
3: I go thirsty before I ever purchase a Dasani or Aquafina. They're just, I don't like, they're horrible.
0: I find myself drinking Aquafina.
4: I've
0: just
4: paid
0: like
4: for
0: at,
4: ice
0: like,
4: water at Citi Field.
2: Like a cup?
4: Because I don't want an Aquafina or a Dasani, whatever the hell they serve there.
2: They have a smart water
4: they
2: now.
4: They have smart water now?
0: Yeah.
4: All right, well, that's an upgrade. But I remember I used
0: it's
4: to
0: a huge upgrade.
4: I used to say, I want ice water, but I will pay for it as if I'm paying for a soda. Can I please get the souvenir cup? And they fill it up with ice water. I go, thank you. And that was the best water I had at a baseball game.
0: There you go. I mean, yeah, Yankee
2: Flushing,
0: Stadium.
2: Yeah.
0: Yankee Stadium is... No, they're now... They're Poland Spring.
4: Oh, good.
0: They've Thanks. Been Poland Spring, Yankee Stadium.
2: Are they Pepsi or are they Coke?
4: They're Pepsi.
0: Pepsi.
2: That's what I thought, yeah.
0: Yankee Stadium has been Poland
4: they
0: Spring.
4: They flipped the same year.
2: Oh, the Mets went
4: the
2: other way,
4: too?
2: Yeah.
4: It's like they traded.
0: No, Yankee Stadium has been Pepsi forever.
3: Pepsi, they've been a long time.
4: I remember when they were Coke, though.
0: They've been Pepsi since
4: ever
0: they
4: since
0: got
4: they
0: to,
4: won? Really?
0: Yeah. The new Yankee Stadium.
3: I was going to say.
4: Really? So they even Mets had Pepsi at the same time.
0: Yeah,
4: they
0: I don't both, think that
4: we were a Pepsi unification type thing. Wow.
0: And then the Mets got the Coca-Cola corner
2: the Pepsi Porch first.
4: I know, but they got to redo their contract and bring back Pepsi.
2: I know.
4: Pepsi Porch sounds so much cooler.
2: Then Coca-Cola corner.
4: And the Pepsi Cola sign you don't really see too often, so that was cool that they had that right over there. Yeah, they dropped the ball. The New York Mets.
0: Well, I mean, you could say they do that a lot.
4: I know.
2: Yeah.
4: They almost blew a 7-run game the other day.
2: Yeah.
4: I was watching that live. I was like, oh, no.
0: Yeah, it's pretty funny.
4: In one inning.
2: Yeah, it was the 9th inning. They were up 7. They only won by 1.
4: Oh, my God.
2: That was a disaster.
4: The Braves were about to walk off.
2: Yeah. It was really bad.
0: It's okay. They did it the next day.
4: Did they actually? Did the Braves actually walk off the next day?
2: Yeah.
4: Oh, my God.
2: Oh, it's embarrassing. And in that same series, they lost by like 10, another game. Oh, that was so bad. Happy 4th.
0: Not a fun weekend in Atlanta for the
2: Mets.
4: The Yankees, though, I feel like every 4th of July, it always goes in good favor.
3: It just can't flip.
2: No.
3: It just can't flip.
0: This year on the 4th of July, yes, 8 shutout innings against the Rays. Amazing 4th of July. But
2: that's not what happened. They played the Twins. What are you talking about?
0: I'm sorry. This weekend, 8 shutout innings. That's what he said. Cam Fuller.
3: It was just Cam Fuller.
0: I was thinking about
3: Fuller. 4th of July itself
4: was
3: not good.
4: I feel like we're on the debate stage right now.
3: 4th of July, I think we lost like 6-2.
2: You lost, yeah.
0: Yeah, but we did lose on the 4th of July. You are correct about that.
3: I just zoned them out, dude.
2: I remember.
3: I can't bother with
0: the Yankee
3: baseball.
0: Dude, the World Cup ends next week, and you're back right back in.
3: I will be right back in, but hopefully the swoon is like towards the end, and I can like take it again.
0: Never getting over the swoon.
4: No.
3: Aaron Boone needs to go. Sorry.
4: Who would you rather have?
3: It doesn't matter. It's just not Aaron Boone. I'm tired of Aaron Boone. It's the same thing over and over.
0: I don't know why I laugh so much when he says the name Aaron Boone.
4: If you had the power right now, who are you throwing in?
0: Cornelius Goodwin.
4: Yeah, right. Right. The Yankees will be moving to, like, South Carolina. Be just an empty venue in the Bronx.
0: Can you imagine Cora and Steinbrenner had a conversation?
4: Like, old George, not the new, not Hal.
0: Either or.
4: No, George and Cora. George would have been great. Cora. He's been like George Costanza. He would hire like Corn would be like
0: the guy who was like, yeah,
4: you
0: I
4: are
0: just feel
4: a
0: bad
4: rich
0: for you.
4: MF-er and I don't like you. This man is hired.
0: I like his attitude.
4: He's got a good attitude. I like that. We need that around here.
0: Yeah. And then he'll show up to work the first day and he'll be like, so what do I do? Nothing.
4: I'm convinced if George Steinbrenner was still alive, he'd be in Trump's cabinet.
2: I agree with that.
4: That's not even a joke. That's like an actual, I think he'd be involved in politics.
3: Yes, I don't think that's a crazy thing to say.
4: No, they actually were kind of like the same deal. Actually, George Steinbrenner might have been more cutthroat than Donald.
0: Yes.
2: George Steinbrenner, imagine he was a president. Like Billy Martin was fired 5 times. I don't think Trump's ever fired anybody 5 times.
4: Yeah, wasn't like after his like third firing, didn't Billy Martin go like, I'll be back, don't worry.
0: Yeah. And he was back.
4: I'll be back.
0: You want to know how long?
4: Like
0: 72 hours.
4: Yeah, exactly. Yep. Yeah.
0: He played one series. And then they were like, you know what? Never mind.
2: Yep.
0: You're back. And he was like, all right, I'm back.
4: The guy was the ring announcer for WrestleMania 1.
0: I mean, what a life.
4: Billy Martin. The last
3: man. Steinbrenner, imagine.
2: I don't know.
0: George Steinbrenner had one of the most distinct voices, but like,
4: I don't know, he got involved with the WWF. They had a few matches at Yankee Stadium. Yeah,
3: did they? I didn't know that.
0: Steinbrenner
4: back
0: come
4: in
0: out
4: the San Martino
0: them?
4: Days.
0: Interesting.
3: Oh, okay.
0: The more you know, George Steinbrenner, he'd be rolling over in his grave if he saw what was happening right now.
4: There's too much happening when he had full control. That's the problem. The Steinbrenners don't have full control anymore. It just feels like a publicly traded company in a privately.
3: How
4: don't
3: care? Because that's exactly. Howe's like, okay, how do we make it profitable?
4: You are a Steinbrenner. Put your foot down. That's where I get pissed off.
0: I really hope they sell it soon.
2: I'm very convinced if George was alive, you'd still have Soto in your outfield.
0: Oh, but yeah, that's not a question.
3: Easily.
0: He's been in first $1 billion contract.
3: Yes.
2: Yeah.
3: He's like, I will.
2: Ohtani also, like.
0: Yeah. Well, that's just how it went.
2: Yeah, pretty much.
0: Dodgers before the Dodgers.
4: He put up the new stadium, right?
0: Yes, he did. Right before he died.
2: Yeah.
0: It was he basically went all in. He knew he was going to pass away. And they were like, yeah, you probably have like a year to live. And he was like, all right, we're going to win the World Series this year. So then he went on. He got.
4: He went out with a bang. He really did.
0: Yeah, Teixeira, CeCe, AJ Burnett, Nick Swisher, and
2: Teixeira also involved in government.
0: Yes. Well, now.
4: Yeah, you're bringing me back in time. That was insane when the Yankees had all those guys
0: together.
4: Yeah,
0: he brought them all in the same exact offseason and built a brand new stadium.
4: And look what George Steinbrenner did.
0: They won it all.
4: And look what George did for Mark Teixeira. He is now a. he won his election, right?
2: Did he?
4: Did that happen yet?
0: I don't think it happened.
2: I don't think it happened.
4: He's probably going to win, though.
0: Most likely, yes.
2: In Texas, yeah.
0: I would think so.
4: From a power hitter from the New York Yankees all the way to public office.
0: I mean, he was a big Rangers player, though, before
2: for the Rangers,
0: Yankees.
2: That's right.
0: So that's why he lives in Texas right now.
2: Braves, too.
0: Yeah.
2: We're not going to go baseball autism right now.
4: No, but when you mix it with politics, it's great.
2: That is true.
0: No, he is a politician, and I think he has a... I can see him working his way up, getting there to like.
4: Well, I would show clips of when I do have kids on the line. I'm going to show them the clip of Lou Gehrig, like today.
0: I consider myself.
4: I'm just going to tell them that I was a president. President Gehrig. He's on the $40 bill.
0: He had Lou Gehrig's disease, and he's still.
2: They named ALS after a former president.
0: Had a higher OPS than Anthony Volpe.
4: The ALS division of government. We're going to open it up. We're going to find some funding somewhere. All right, we have some funding. Get some funding. It'd be great if all those Yankees guys just became politicians.
0: I see.
4: The 2009 champions are just all in office now.
0: See, I just can't take any of this seriously. It's just like, I don't know what it is, but seeing somebody who I watch play a sport go on to like TV and you see a commercial of them like
3: running for office.
0: Hi, I'm Mark Teixeira, and you should know me from
3: the New York
0: Yankees. Yes,
3: Texas Rangers.
4: Hi, I'm Alfonso Soriano. The only way I get through my day is by taking you Wegovy.
0: that's Wegovy though. That's different.
4: Hi, I'm Ichiro Suzuki.
0: I know we don't.
4: I can't. I was gonna go in the Godzilla direction. when I'm not running for Godzilla or the running around the bases, I like to take some time off with my Marriott Bonvoy rewards program. Oh, David's crying over there.
0: The Barco tears means you know you got a good segment.
4: Jeez. All those guys. Like, who's like a real noble? Oh, hi. Remember me? I'm Mike Davis. I don't blame me if you die.
0: Mike Davis.
4: I played for the Yankees, the Mets, the Oakland A's. You name it, I was there. Moral of the story: I've been all over the league, but I can't get all over the country without my AAA card.
0: And this is. Yeah, see,
4: I never stayed at a hotel without using my AAA card. I get points back and rewards. Hi, I'm Joe Girardi. My wife's on Ozempic.
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21: So many things.
20: Laughing David Marco. Laughing Matt Leonard. I'm your host, Zach Spring.
21: This song is perfect for like a giant summer party and like everyone's going crazy and just Addison in the middle. Summer things. just happy to be here.
20: I'm proud of you, Addison. I really am.
21: Oh yeah, I'm proud of you too.
20: Thank you. Thank you. Thank you.
21: You've come a long way.
20: Oh, thank you. Thank you. Oh, that's very nice. Happy 250th.
21: To me, thank you. Yeah.
20: I mean, Addison, I feel like...
21: Hey, when the country turned 250, Addison might as well have turned 250.
20: Yeah. His soul has been here for 250
21: years. What did Emily say? I think Emily on Friday, she goes, I look at Addison, but then when it's 4th of July, I look at Addison. Addison just turns into, like, the state of Florida. Who, like, just, like, like, you look like the Liberty, you morph into the Liberty Bell or, like, a missile or a firework.
20: It's awesome. It's awesome.
21: Yeah.
20: Yeah. No? Nothing?
21: No, that's it. Yeah.
22: He morphs right into the state of Florida.
21: I morph into Texas. Oh, that'd be great.
20: That's very, very different territory.
21: I'm a crooked triangle. Come at me.
20: All right.
21: Right? Isn't that

0: Isn't that what kind of looks like? Isn't that what Texas kind of looks like?
1: I'm a crooked triangle.
0: I'm a crooked triangle. Doesn't it hook off to the left or the right? Right, doesn't it hook?
1: No, but it's got that weird rectangle thing on the top.
0: It looks like a strawberry with like a,
1: yeah,
0: like a handle you clamp
2: on. That's more like it. Definitely not crooked triangle.
0: It kind of looks like a crooked triangle. No, a trap? No, not a trapezoid. No.
1: Honestly, Florida looks more like a crooked triangle.
3: Now
2: I'd give you, I'd give you Florida. But,
1: yeah.
3: I don't even know if you guys know your shapes.
1: What do you mean? Are we doing geometry? Oh, God.
3: I mean, we don't have right now print sheets printed out, but
1: we know what shapes are.
3: Are we sure? If I show you a trapezoid, a hexagon,
1: yes,
3: and an octagon,
1: can you count the sides?
2: What shape is the pentagon?
3: Sure, David, sure.
1: You'd
3: be able to tell the difference?
1: Refrain.
3: Well.
1: Yeah. Yeah. I can tell. You just count the sides. Yeah. Octagon is 8. Well, okay. Hexagon is 6.
3: I don't think David knew that.
2: What? Yes. Oh, I'm
1: of
2: not.
1: Course he did.
3: He was looking like he didn't know that.
2: No, I was more just like laughing at my really bad joke.
1: Yeah.
3: At least you make yourself laugh. So last night, Sean texted me something pretty funny. There was a truck in Maine that flipped over. It was a lobster truck.
1: Of course, yeah.
3: So all the lobsters were just out in the middle of the highway, and they had to recollect them, etc. What do you guys think is the best thing that could just break open right in front of you and you could just get a limited supply of?
0: A Reese's peanut butter cup.
3: Really?
1: Zach would die.
3: Well, okay, yeah.
2: I'm
0: sorry. I don't want to kill Zach. I don't want that.
2: I thought you would have said Pepsi.
0: No, because that'll just be a one-way route to dying early. You know what I mean?
2: peanut butter cups or not?
0: You know, you raise a great point. You raise a really good point.
3: I think he's a better chance.
0: Meatballs.
2: So
3: meatballs are going to hit the highway?
0: In packaging, yeah.
3: Oh.
0: All right. Boxed chopped meat. There we go. Yeah. In packaging, still sealed
3: so
0: up.
3: I can
0: throw it in my car.
1: How about one of those trucks or one of those like trailer things that move the horses? You know, when you're on the highway, like, oh, there's live horses over there. They just get out.
0: Yeah, except you'll stop in time and admire the horses, but a 16-wheeler that was in the left lane, not realizing what's happening in front of him, is going to hear like, oh, look at the horses. Things flying like a helicopter into the Sunoco station.
1: Oh, my God.
0: Thing hits the game. Mushroom cloud. Everyone's watching again.
3: That's pretty funny. Matt, what would your answer be?
1: Well, the first thing I thought of is a bad one, and that is I thought of like a Final Destination type thing. Where you know those trucks that like are hauling the logs, like the big wooden logs? Those falling off and just crushing me would be horrible. I don't know why I went negative with this when you asked something positive, but that's immediately where my mind went.
3: All right, well, now I'm going to ask negative for everybody, too.
0: Oh.
1: Well, David might have a positive answer.
2: I wish Mike was here because he'd agree with me. I would want more Bapple.
1: Yeah.
3: I've managed it's a limited supply, though. I don't think you would think it's as good if you had it every single day.
2: No, but I'd be able to store more. I've managed to make what I have last. Early July. I still have, like, 20 left.
1: From when?
3: How?
0: When's it back in season?
2: Next summer.
0: No, we have to wait a whole, really?
2: Next summer it's back, or like end of May they start putting them back out.
0: So why don't they put them out in the fall?
2: Because
0: They're stupid, that's why.
2: Exactly. Bush is stupid and annoying. Simple as that. Stupid. Bush is stupid and mean, and they don't want to share.
0: Bro, every other Apple product is like on full display in the fall.
1: Yeah.
2: Should be out
0: like that's
2: the
0: biggest marketing.
2: Out for the fall.
3: Yeah, they
2: football
3: don't.
2: And football and
0: Bush.
2: It's a football
0: Bush.
2: Beer.
0: The simple answer is very.
2: Football and Apple would be amazing.
0: The simple answer is Bush is communist, and they don't want you to enjoy the apples. Yeah.
1: That's why it's red.
0: Yeah, the apples are red.
3: Yeah, so that would be your answer.
2: Yeah, just Apple.
1: Just Apple.
3: What about Final Destination?
2: What about Final?
3: What's the worst way to get killed?
2: The worst thing that. All right, probably like. I mean, not the law.
3: I'd rather get hit by a car and die than get crushed by the logs.
2: Yes.
1: Absolutely.
2: Yes, 100%.
1: How about one of those trucks that haul the cars?
0: Yeah, that would be pretty bad.
3: A car falling off the back is...
1: Yes.
0: I'll tell you what would not be pleasant.
3: What?
0: Like when those big tractor trailers that transport the beehives.
3: Yeah.
0: Like the if that thing opens up and just
2: close your windows.
3: The difference is you're in a car, so like
0: they'll go through your wind, they'll go through your air conditioning vents, through the hood and stuff.
1: Oh my god.
3: That many? Like yeah.
0: And of course, no one's like in time. There's a swarm of bees. Your windows are open. Sorry. You have a convertible. Oh no! What are you gonna do? What now?
2: I was taking my sister to Starbucks this past week, and this like wasp type thing was just floating around my rear view, not my rear view, my side mirror the entire time. And it was just like walking around. It tried to get in through like the slip of my mirror, and I can like move it through on my panel over here. I can like move it, adjust it. I opened it up to try and like crush its head because I'm like, all right, you're bothering me. Let's go away. It snuck in and was just hanging out in there the whole time. I was going to leave it there until my sister's like, you don't want it in there. What if something happened? I'm like, good point. I don't want baby wasps just flying around.
0: Oh, there's a hive in your car.
2: I don't need a hive in my car. So I'm like, all right, let me let it out. It sneaks out. I close it, and it tries to go back in. I'm like, why?
0: Oh, look what you did. You showed it a nice time.
2: Exactly. I gave it Stockholm syndrome.
0: you enabled it.
2: Exactly. No, sorry. I thought of that with the whole bees getting into my.
0: It's so weird. I see a bumblebee. I'm like, hey, what's up, buddy? I'm like, hey, how you doing? And when I see a yellow jacket or a wasp, I go, hello. And I walk away. Like, I don't want to be near you.
3: You say hello.
2: You're taught at a young age. Bumblebees are cool. Well, wasps and hornets are.
0: I kicked a beehive when I was a kid.
2: See, okay, that's
0: why I didn't know there was a bee. I was kicking like an old like air conditioning vent at my grandmother's house.
2: Oh, okay.
0: But there were which happened to have a yellow jacket's nest inside it. I was not aware of, and they swarmed me, and I thought I was 5 years old. That has scarred me for life. Bees were
3: how many stings did you get?
0: I got stung, I think, 4 or 5 times.
3: Oh, okay. I thought you were gonna say like, you know,
0: one.
3: No, like, you know, 20,
0: no, but because I ran away in time. But looking back and just seeing that swarm looking for me, I was like, oh no, this is personal. This is not good. And I just was like trauma. I wasn't even crying. My eyes were just wide, and I just was not saying a word.
2: Because you saw bugs, like drooped.
0: It wasn't bugs. I used to play in the dirt and like grab worms.
2: I'm saying the idea of like these bugs coming together to hunt you down and
0: sting. Yeah, or just seeing what a swarm looks like, yes, angry. Exactly. I'm like, oh no! And then my dad got stung trying to check it out. He goes, hey, you're right. Those are bees. I'm like, yeah. Even at 5 years old, I'm like, you're an idiot. I told you to go away.
3: That's pretty funny though.
0: Yeah, but bees exploding on the highway, not fun.
3: Exploding bees.
2: Yeah, that fear.
0: Like the truck jackknifes, it tips over, kabloom, and then zzz, all over the place. What's that music they play?
1: Oh, Flight of the Bumblebee.
0: Yeah.
1: Do we have that? Look that up.
3: Flight of the Bumblebee?
0: Or Flight of the Bees. It's one of those.
1: No, Flight of the Bumblebee.
0: It is Flight of the Bumblebee.
1: Yeah.
0: It's Symphony 17 off of Bach's latest track. Before he passed away in 42 BC.
1: You don't have it?
3: No.
1: Oh, man.
3: Top secret.
0: The flight of the bumblebee will be no more, as it is a communist idea. You can't make a song about flights of bumblebees. There's no lyrics. There's nothing to go.
3: So, is that like your most negative answer? That's your worst way.
0: Bees? Yeah. I mean, I don't see any. A moving truck? Woohoo. Here comes some furniture. Like, I can still get out of the way.
3: What if there's cars on each side, though? Like,
0: oh, well, then we have a problem.
3: Yeah.
0: And then it's every man for themselves. I will brake check. Even if the guy plows in behind me, I'm saving him.
3: Yeah, you are, though. You are.
0: I am saving the middle lane.
3: You'd rather get into a car crash than get just murked by...
0: And yes, I'd say sorry before it happens. Like, I'm sorry. And look in the rearview mirror and brace for impact.
1: Like you're landing a plane, like crashing a plane.
2: And your hand out the window and it's like, hey, my bad. And brakes.
0: The guy behind me is like, what in the hell are you doing? And I go, and I just point to up ahead and it's just explosions and cars going everywhere. Like, oh my God, you saved our lives. Thank you. Yeah. They're all crying.
1: Apparently the guy just flew in from Texas.
0: Yeah, well, I was imagining driving in like Louisiana for some reason. Flew it in Texas, he said.
1: I thought it was like a Texas thing.
0: But fluent in Texas.
1: No, I said
0: Texas.
1: Flew in from.
0: Oh. I thought you said the guy is fluent in Texas.
1: No.
0: Never mind.
1: Like he speaks Texas?
0: This is like back in school. After I said something stupid, like, can I please go to the bathroom? Just take a walk around.
3: The worst is when you say that and the teacher says no.
2: No. And you just have to sit there.
0: No, but I used to make the class laugh. So I'd be like, hey, can I use the bathroom? Why? You just went like, nah, I need to take a walk after that one.
1: Good night, everybody.
0: I would do a little toodle-doo wave.
3: And then you wouldn't show back up to class.
0: No, I'd be back. I'd be back within a minute and 35 seconds.
3: Really?
1: Wow.
0: No, I'm kidding. I'd take a 2-3 minute walk.
3: Yeah, it's not that bad. 2-3 minute walk? Oh, it's fine.
1: There were times in high school where I'd be like, hey, can I go to the bathroom? I have friends who have lunch. Maybe 15 to 17 minutes later, I come back.
0: Yeah. What else would be bad flying out of a truck on a highway? I'm really trying to think about the I said this as if I had an idea. I really don't. Yes.
3: All right, what is the idea?
0: The oversized load trucks, the ones that carry like airliners and stuff right across the highway. If that thing just rolled over while you're next to it, it's like, oh well, this isn't fun. This can't. This
1: That's
0: not good.
1: How you'd react. This is not fun.
0: Your first time in first class. Like the front of the plane hits your car, like, oh, this is spacious.
3: Oh man, see, Addison could just go on these tangents where, like,
0: well, I like life. I don't like looking at life so seriously. I think you're supposed to enjoy it more than you are supposed to, like oh, you got to think of the series. Yes, you got to think of series, like getting your life together and stuff. But as far as you go about living your life, you live about it not that seriously. Everything's so much better. Like, there's a car accident on the side of the road. I'm like, oh, that's cool.
2: So you're one of those people that slows down.
0: No. I hate that. But
3: look at it, like, that's the worst.
0: But people immediately are like, oh my God, that's terrible. I go, oh, cool. An accident.
1: There's somebody with a car on fire on the side of the road. Oh, that's wow.
4: Nice. Oh, that's nice.
0: I guess it's the
1: looks beautiful.
0: Pretty much the definition of going with the flow, I guess.
1: Saying cool to a car accident?
0: No, just like.
2: Not ever acting, just driving by as it happens.
0: Like, just whatever happens, happens.
1: Yeah.
3: Fair.
2: Good mentality.
3: Yeah. No. That's very, very fair. And honestly, I want to say my answer here. It's tough. Something that I love to just like break open onto me would just be the Cheez-Its.
0: You like Cheez-Its?
2: I thought it was negative.
3: No, that's next.
2: Oh, okay.
1: For Zach, it would be like peanut butter.
3: Well, no. See, that would just be like whatever.
1: The peanut butter truck is going by.
3: I just wouldn't eat it, and I'd be fine.
0: The Mr. Peanut truck. It just breaks open.
1: Like, oh, what if the Oscar Mayer Wienermobile?
3: That'd be so funny. That would be
1: a hot dog just flying all over
3: Joey
1: the place.
3: With Joey Chestnut on
1: it.
0: How many of those are there? Like eight?
1: I think there's a little. Maybe it's,
2: I think it is.
0: There's more than just one Oscar Mayer. Because I remember when I saw it for the first time, I'm like, oh my God, it's the Wienermobile. And I realized there's multiple.
2: I think it's eight.
3: It's still the Wienermobile.
0: I know.
3: You know?
1: But how many Wienermobiles are in the world? Six. There are six fully sized Oscar Mayer Wienermobiles actively touring the U.S.
3: Okay, so you did see something that's pretty cool. You should be proud of yourself.
0: I saw it. I wonder how much that thing is to rent for like a block party or a barbecue, or just to come into the station for an hour,
1: just for a photo op. A
3: couple $100 probably.
1: Way more than that. Nah, are you serious?
0: Unless they're already on. If they're not on the island
3: if
0: already,
3: they're in the location,
0: maybe
3: a couple $100.
0: Maybe.
1: I don't know.
0: Or a pit stop, kind of like Mr. and Mrs. Met that day.
1: Yeah, I was going to say, we got Jonah Tong to come here. Like, all credit to the Mets with Jonah Tong, but, like, I feel like the Wienermobile is better than having Jonah Tong here.
3: Yeah, he has a 5 ERA in AAA.
1: Yeah, I know. I'd rather have the Wienermobile. The Wienermobile.
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0: Maroon 5 here on the Nassau Morning Madhouse, 90.3 WHPC. I'm your host, Zach Spring, here on No Woman Wednesday, joined with David Bargo, Matt Leonard, and Addison AGM Miller. And there's a bunch of animal news. And you might be like, what am I talking about? Whoops. You know,
1: thanks.
2: That is what I was like in my head, yes.
0: You know, like, why would I bring this up?
1: I am a sucker for these stories.
0: A bear wandered into a convenience store, grabbed a bag of chips, and left.
2: That's a very Addison story.
1: Well, they're starting to assimilate. they really are. Like, that's why they're just kind of like coming into our neighborhoods now. They think, you know, they're like, they're watching people in their bedrooms at night, and then they're like, they see a bear on the rug, I guess, as a rug. They think he's part of the team.
0: Yeah. Yeah. I'm going to give a few headlines, then we'll talk about it. A duck led police on a chase by refusing to leave a busy highway. Officers spent far longer than an hour trying to get these ducks to leave the road, and they just kept going straight.
1: Is it a stand your ground state?
0: I on the outside, don't know what state it was in, but I just know there was ducks led a police chase.
1: Those ducks, at least the ones here are considered. They cross quickly.
2: We have geese. We don't have ducks.
1: Well, that's what I'm saying. They cross. Yeah. They're different.
2: No, I was on the 135 the other day trying to get off one of the exit ramps. There was a guy stopped. I'm like, why the hell is this guy stopped here? And the reason was because there was a bunch of geese, like a whole flock of geese, walking across the ramp on the 135. It took like 5, maybe 6 minutes for them to get across. Ridiculous.
1: That's why the FIFA fans think they can cross the I-95. If the geese can do it, so they can
0: have,
1: we.
0: They have no idea. They don't know how it works, though. Like, in their country, they could just walk.
1: We should have a zip lining system. I think that's the new.
0: So the French people
3: that
0: are going to
3: only
0: zip
3: work
0: line?
3: In the city.
1: If the MTA had like,
0: no, you cannot. No,
3: that would only work in the city. Also, where are you going to go with this?
0: All time liability,
1: bro. The MTA has a commuter zip line that
0: those harnesses would be the mustiest thing of all time.
1: I know, but you just they spray it with their city given sprays and.
2: Or what if you just have your own? You have to bring like your card.
1: It'd be so funny seeing executives in suits with their briefcases all hung up. driving down the Jersey Turnpike, seeing people in suits. Why are you doing this, Al? I have to get. It's the quickest way to Amtrak. It's the quickest way. He zips to work every day and has been for the last 10 years.
0: Yeah, but like, what if you like break your arm per se? Now you just can't work because you can't zip line.
1: Are you ever concerned with injuring yourself? Nah, like you said, I've been riding this thing for over a decade, and it's my fastest way to work.
0: No. I'm talking about, like, you break your arm doing something else, and now you can't ride the zip line, and that's your way to work.
1: Well, lucky for them, they have a handicap zip line.
0: Where you sit, and it just sends you.
1: Yes.
2: It's like one of those, what is it, at the zoo. They have, like, that cable car thing they used to at the Bronx.
1: Oh,
2: zoo,
1: that would be better. Yeah. Or okay, a ski lift. Just to go back and forth over the 95.
2: A ski lift.
1: It's not even a lift. It's just a bridge.
2: Yeah.
1: The ski bridge.
0: That is so funny. Okay. There's a few more headlines that I was just looking at, like, okay, what are we doing here? Goats arrested.
2: How do they arrest a goat?
0: So, there's a bunch of goats that escaped from a zoo and ate, like, a ton of, like, land. As in, like, grass and, like, expensive plants, apparently. And they got, like, picked up by whatever, animal,
1: control?
0: Yeah. And there was a group of people, like, outside, basically cheering. Like, it was almost like a rally to arrest these goats.
1: They actually cuffed them?
0: No, they just like picked them up and like.
1: Oh,
0: put them in.
1: That would be awesome. I was picturing them like cuffed on a stick and like they're carrying it's them like, out upside down.
2: You have the right to remain silent.
1: Yeah, or it's the ones
0: they
1: that
0: can
1: like,
0: use that in court, goat.
2: Yeah.
1: Or it's the ones that yell weirdly, like.
2: Yeah.
1: He was not cooperating. Stop resisting. Stop resisting.
0: Can you imagine going to a goat arrest watch party?
2: What?
0: That's what happened in Arkansas.
1: Well, it's funny. Before when you said they were eating the land, before you boiled it down to what they were actually eating. I pictured like a map and like you see it getting like smaller and smaller.
2: They eat paper. I could be eating a map.
1: I know. You could eat paper too.
2: I could.
0: Yeah, humans could eat paper.
1: It's edible.
0: Yeah.
2: It comes from trees. It's biodegradable.
0: Yeah. I mean, I wouldn't recommend.
1: No, and I wouldn't recommend loose leaf because it's got the lines. That's not natural.
0: No, you don't want to. No.
1: No ink.
0: Addison's giving recommendations on what paper to eat here.
1: Well, W.B. Mason printing paper is pretty good, especially if it's warm.
0: Especially if it's warm.
1: Oh. It's nice, warm W.B. Mason.
0: Nice. Nice. Addison, next morning show, we're going to have you eat paper.
1: Oh.
3: back to his roots.
1: I guess so.
2: Back to his roots? What does paper. That mean?
3: No, he definitely ate paper as a kid.
1: No, I didn't. I didn't. I was always scared to. I'm like, I don't think this is right.
0: You eat crayons?
1: But no.
0: Oh.
1: I used to sniff Sharpies, though.
2: Oh, we all did. Yeah. Some of us still do.
1: I don't know if Frank did.
2: Oh, from the Tuesday show, yeah. Frank?
0: La Pinta?
2: Yeah.
1: Yeah. Sharpies for him were strictly for writing things.
0: What?
2: I guess. I mean, I don't even know what to say. You've left me
1: speechless.
2: Also,
1: they made them.
2: That.
1: They don't smell as much now, Smark.
2: No, that's true. Yeah. Didn't they try to knock that down?
3: Was trying to get, found out everybody was trying to get high off them. So
2: yeah.
3: Such a shame.
0: Yeah, are they going to make like whipped cream where you need to be over 18 years old to buy whipped cream now?
2: That's crazy.
1: Yeah. That's insane that like we have to.
0: They ID'd my sister trying to buy whipped cream. It's the craziest thing ever.
1: Soon, whipped cream is going to be like trying to get Advil at Walgreens. It's going to be locked up behind a glass case. Yeah. Or if the fridge, they're going to be locked up.
2: Oh, God. Yeah, I can't imagine. Like, if supermarkets start doing that, we have a problem.
0: I think they're going to start doing that with like every item, and there's just going to be a person. Like that's standing there.
2: At that point, you lock the store and just make us go into the store, like with an employee. That's ridiculous.
0: Yeah, that's what I think the future could be because it's a way to give out more jobs.
2: I guess so.
0: Now, I don't know if every company can afford it. It's an interesting, like, little hypothetical there, but I would not be shocked.
2: Everybody's day
0: happens.
2: Would be horrible.
0: A supermarket would
3: suck. Going in with a personal shopper, and it's just like, oh, yeah, okay, you can go.
0: Well, then I would just order everything on Instacart.
3: Yeah.
2: Yeah.
0: There's no point of doing it if you're going to, yeah. I agree. Give them a $2.50 tip.
2: With any other crazy
3: they
2: animals?
3: Will not get tipped. If they made this job just for them, they will not be getting tipped.
0: Just for them? That's fair. So anyone see the raccoon that got their head stuck in the sewer?
2: No.
3: No.
0: It fell completely down and their head was just stuck in the sewer and they had firefighters come and take the jaws of life.
2: Oh my God.
0: And take the raccoon out.
2: Why
0: would they save it?
2: I understand animal rights and people want to save all the animals.
0: It wanted
2: and all that.
0: To go down there.
2: No, that's not what I'm getting at. At what point do we let the animals just have natural selection and they just figure it out on their own? At what point do they have to just figure these things out?
0: Yeah.
2: Why are we wasting the jaws of life when they could be used saving somebody else? Like the firefighters who wanted to go take care of that could be doing something else. They're saving a raccoon from a drain pipe.
0: Yeah, basically.
1: They're gonna have to remove it either way. You might as well get it out of there anyway.
2: When it's alive.
0: Well, it's true because it was blocking off the sewer. So yeah, no, that's
2: a good point. It'll be like a much bigger problem if you don't do that.
1: If a raccoon gets stuck in like a tree when it's falling, it's not saved.
2: Yeah, that's
0: just
2: true.
0: Just stays up there.
1: Oh no, it's crushed. It's gone.
3: It's nice.
1: I didn't mean to put a
0: I'm confused. Rank. Wait, hold on.
1: It's like crazy things like beavers. Maybe a beaver's a better example because when beavers, you know how they bite through trees?
0: Yeah.
1: And like they fall.
0: Oh,
1: over.
0: And they get stuck.
1: Sometimes it falls the other way when they're biting it and it just crushes them.
0: Yeah.
1: So they're like, we don't save those ones.
0: Well, no.
2: Natural selection.
1: Exactly. That's what I'm saying.
0: But I think it's something where it's like it would have just clogged up the sewer.
1: Well, yeah, this actually affects us.
2: Yeah, yeah.
1: And if it dies, it rots, and now you have a bigger problem.
0: Yeah, right, in the sewage pipes, etc. So,
2: am I the only one that thinks people should be allowed to have natural selection a lot more than we do?
1: Well, yeah, that's why I'm depending on the situation, I don't think first responders should be called. Like if Larry climbed up a telephone pole and wanted to touch the wire, well, I think that's on Larry. That shouldn't be on your local fire department to try to get him down.
0: What if someone gets just, shot and he's lying there?
1: No, that's different. He didn't ask for that.
2: No. Well, why did he get shot and by who?
0: King Von was running around and he just, you know, it was a normal Tuesday and he wanted to go, you know, his before dinner drill. yeah, I don't know. And he just wanted to just take somebody out.
1: You could have just said a guy was getting milk at the dairy barn and then walking home and then he got shot.
0: King Von.
2: Yeah.
0: King Von. That's the only correct way to do this. Yeah, so out of those, which animal stories you think is the craziest?
2: I feel like the one with the goat. Arresting a goat seems a bit
0: It was
2: extreme.
0: A bunch of goats. It wasn't just one. They just took him to animal control.
2: It's just like the secret meeting of like Tom Brady, Wayne Gretzky, Tiger Woods. They're all just kind of hanging out.
1: This is not good, though, for the goat's mentality, because they're going to be brought back to the same place, and they're gonna realize, oh, if we just break out, we'll just be brought back. Nothing happens to us.
2: No, that's a good point, yeah.
0: I didn't think of it like that.
2: Like, there's no jail for the goat, I assume.
1: Like, the bear going into like a store and grabbing a bag of chips, that happens all the time. They never pay. It is what it is.
2: We need to start enforcing the rules stronger on bears.
0: Yeah, I mean, yeah, no, they were like, Carter Cash, and the bear just walked out with the bag of Lays.
1: They're not scared of people anymore, and they don't even try to attack them as much if they're in your neighborhood, because they know they might get shot at now, I guess, or I could be butchering that, whatever Joe Rogan said, Lays. Kind of thing. But like, there's people like in Jersey, black bears are just laying on their lawn like a dog would in the sun, and like they're just going to their car, like, all right, like, good to see you. These neighbors probably name their neighborhood bear.
0: Well, I mean, so like, I was
2: you know, like a neighborhood crazy guy. You name no, that's just the neighborhood bear.
1: Like, well, in Florida, they do that. I know someone like one of the professors here used to teach the radio class. He goes, "Yeah, down near my condo in Florida, we have an alligator named George."
0: Oh, that's funny. So when I was upstate this weekend. There was, or not even this weekend, these last 2 days, there was just a bunch of deers, like normal. But like I was thinking about it, is there like the same like three deers? Because they all like look the same pretty much.
2: What? Is this seriously a question you're asking?
0: No, in the area. Like, is it the same few deer?
1: Actually, it might be. It could be.
0: Right? Like, what? Like,
2: I'm stunned by this question. I'm sorry.
1: You only see three?
0: Well, no, it's just like...
3: Ever? How big would you say the area was?
0: It was just like in the town of Cairo, New York, upstate.
2: Yeah.
3: So just that, like, area, just that? Then I mean, probably, maybe.
2: No, there's got to be more than three deer in, like, a...
1: Part of the residence?
2: Up there with you. There's more than three deer up there.
0: Yeah, I know. I'm just saying. I just, you know, that's just... What I that's just, you know, my dumb question of the day. Probably the worst question I've asked. No,
2: the worst question you've asked is, who's the first person to drink water? That's
0: someone
2: my favorite question you've ever asked.
0: The dirty ass water.
2: They think they at the beach. But yeah, that's my favorite question you've ever asked on this show, is who's the first person to drink water? Wow. But now it's like, are there only three deer that exist?
0: Now Addison's thinking.
2: About the water or the deer?
1: Yeah, the first person to like, oh, I need this.
2: Oh, what have we done?
1: Yeah, like, who was the first person to, like...
0: I asked this, and now Addison thinks it's a good question.
2: Well, I mean, define, like, you know, evolution of a person. Like, we're talking caveman? Are we talking, like...
0: All right, so...
1: It's got to be before that.
0: It's got... Obviously, Adam and Eve just drank from wherever the ocean was.
2: That depends on what you believe in religiously. I don't want to count
1: that's
2: that.
1: That's salt water.
0: Dasani.
1: Not good for you. A good for the first person. I would imagine they probably saw animals doing it,
2: and they're like, "Oh yeah, we."
1: But I don't know if you could see it, because that person has to grow first. So obviously, you needed water before that. Damn, this
0: right?
2: Yeah,
1: this is probably what we evolved from. Whatever it was before us, they were drinking water, and then we just kind of just followed through with that. It's probably a natural instinct thing, like, "Oh, I need that." Now it's an iPhone, a PS5. It's different. But then it's just like water. Oh, it's raining. I need to get shelter.
2: I mean, even then, they probably just sat out in the rain like animals do.
1: Until they discovered fire.
2: That's true. And then you can't have fire in the rain.
1: And they found caves. And they're like, oh, we're set.
2: We can draw on the walls in here.
1: I'd be like, a pretty bad caveman. Like, if I went back in time and I had to be a caveman, I'd find chalk. I'd be drawing TVs and, like, scenes.
2: Trying to make it turn on, just touching the wall.
1: Be like, everybody knows, hey, Deborah. And, like, stick figures. I'm like, all right, I have to get up, erase it, next scene. Oh, it'd be so bad.
2: You draw the transition, like, where it's like shows the house and then it goes back to them, like, like all these sitcoms, they're like, yeah, they zoom in on the city or whatever, they zoom out and suddenly they're in the next room or whatever.
1: Yeah.
2: That's an interesting thought.
0: It's honestly amusing. Now I have put myself in a deep thought here thinking about who was the first person to drink water.
2: How did we get here from there's a raccoon in a drain pipe?
0: Water.
2: I guess.
0: David's sleeping in the corner.
2: David is not
3: battling
2: sleeping
3: right now. I know what you're talking about. I'm battling. I'm not sleeping.
0: All right.
2: I just want to say, when I got here this morning, I was here like a few minutes before David was, and you pulled up. I saw you back in right in front of my car. I thought you were getting out, so I waited a second.
3: Oh, I didn't realize you were in the car.
2: No,
3: still.
2: No, that's okay. I got out. I thought you were getting out. I see David just recline his chair and lean back. I'm thinking, what is he doing?
0: Sleeping. What time was this at?
2: Like,
3: oh, this was like
2: 6:45. Yeah.
0: So you just recline it back, and then what? You set an alarm?
3: I closed my eyes for like a second because my head was hurting. Everything was like, I making here on time was tough today.
0: We all did it. Yay!
2: Yay!
3: I didn't realize.
4: Getting out of bed in the morning for work or school sucks.
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0: Taylor Swift here on the Nassau Morning Madhouse, 90.3 WHPC, the voice of Nassau Community College. I'm your host, Zach Spring, here on No Woman Wednesday with David Barco, Matt Leonard, and Addison AGM Miller. Welcome back, David.
1: Thank you.
0: No response?
2: What do you mean, welcome back?
3: No, he said thank you.
2: I heard welcome back.
1: Oh, you're losing it.
2: Yeah, I am losing it. Sorry.
0: No, I said welcome back, but he said thank you. And I was responding.
3: David
0: to
3: said, yeah.
1: No, David's like, what do you mean welcome back? Like, oh,
0: God, wow. He was sleeping.
1: Take it easy.
0: That's all. I mean, at least it wasn't corn and Josh Martinez's.
3: That was not good. Yeah. Corn got called out several times for sleeping.
0: Not ideal if you're Cornelius Goodwin.
2: If a guy who works in the field I'm working in is giving me a speech about my future, I would not be falling asleep.
3: No matter
2: what I did the night before.
0: It's
3: Corn can fall asleep anywhere doing
0: anything. It's a skill. That's a good skill.
3: Yeah.
0: It is a very, very good skill to have. So yesterday, the World Cup, we were talking about Joey Chestnut. I mentioned Messi yesterday, and I was just thinking about it. Like, I want to go back to Chestnut for just a quick second because I looked at his hot dogs per minute ratio in his career. This dude could slam 13 hot dogs in a minute.
2: That's absurd. I was going to say six, but like...
3: Well, that makes more sense. 10 minutes, he ate like 66 hot dogs?
0: Correct.
3: That's
0: but
3: like 6 points.
0: This is based on not just Nathan's. Through Nathan's, it was like 7 point something because there was days where he just went like ballistic.
3: He had 72 was his record. Yeah. 73, something like that?
0: 76 is his record.
3: Oh, wow.
0: Yeah. He got 70 this year, which I was very, very...
3: I thought he had 63 or... Like
0: 70 was the line.
2: It was 64.
0: I'm off.
2: Your line was like 70 or something.
0: 70 and a half was the line. He finished at 66.
2: Yeah, that was the final.
0: Okay. So, obviously, as I was saying, this dude is just, absolute legend. How does somebody get so good at, I don't think there's anybody at any profession that is better than what he does. Not counting, doctors or,
2: No, I
3: would still say he's better than,
1: Well, there's one line of work that might be good at doing that.
0: What?
3: Oh.
4: Exactly what he does, yeah.
3: Oh, my God.
2: No woman wins.
0: The blue and white website.
3: Yeah, there's only one state you can participate.
1: Well, yeah, that rhymes.
2: No. Well,
1: that should be a license. That should be like a motto for a state. The only state you can participate.
3: Is this for that?
1: I don't know.
3: A specific job?
1: I don't know.
0: Kind of feels like it.
3: Like being a prostitute. Nevada, the only state you can participate. That would be something,
0: he's not,
3: I guess.
0: He's not.
1: That's kind of in that realm.
3: Oh, what did you
1: Sometimes
3: mean,
1: this line of work's recorded.
3: Oh, okay, yeah.
1: Yeah.
3: I thought you were talking about prostitution.
2: A day, dude. 1,000 in a day.
0: Oh, bro.
1: David.
2: All I'm saying.
0: Why David, are you thinking about
1: David in
2: I'm not thinking about.
1: It's like you're on a morphine drip over
0: you
1: there.
0: You just said 1,000 a day.
2: We are talking about the blue and white website in terms of how they can do similar things to Joey Chestnut, correct?
3: We're talking about
0: to Joey
3: Blue
0: Chestnut.
3: There.
0: Whoa.
2: Correct. Whoa. Okay.
0: Shout out Joey Chestnut.
2: it might have happened. Who knows?
3: I don't think that happened.
0: I really doubt it.
2: Might have happened.
3: David's bringing up Bonnie Blue. You can just say it.
2: I am bringing her up because,
3: you can just,
2: we are talking, I'm not, because the more I get into this, the more it gets, reverted to me, and I'm not doing that.
3: We've talked about Rank Jerkmate on the show. Talk about Bonnie Blue. I don't care.
2: No, I'm just talking about how she had 1,000 partners in a day. And you guys are, and we're like talking about no one is how Joey Chestnut, compared to Joey Chestnut, no one can do what he does in their profession.
3: I mean, Wilt Chamberlain slept with 100,000
0: women. And he scored 100 points.
2: Yeah, but that's over
3: I believe the women over the points thing. I really do.
0: I would agree.
2: But that's over his life. That's not over a day or a single season or whatever.
3: Yeah, true. We'll average 40 rebounds 1 year, man.
0: That's what I'm saying. It's not real.
3: Yeah.
0: These are fake stats.
3: Yeah.
0: Women are more real. Magic Johnson claims he slept with, what's it called?
3: Oh, boy. Maybe he shouldn't have.
0: Couple thousand people, he claims.
3: Yeah.
0: I love
3: that picture of Magic Johnson at the beach.
0: They were like, this
3: with,
0: the day
3: 20
0: he got.
3: Women. People were like, that was definitely the day.
0: Yeah. It's really, really funny.
3: Yeah, but, I mean, Joey Chestnut, I feel like it's just pure dominance in his field.
0: Yeah, no, he's just that
3: good. I can't think of anybody else that dominant at anything they do.
0: Nobody. Absolutely like, nobody.
3: How many times has he lost? Once, right?
0: Yeah, Matt Stoney, that was it. Yeah, beat him one time.
3: That was the one time, and
0: I can't believe someone only had six. He was just there for a good time.
3: That was awesome. They sometimes have these like veterans there who are like, you know, just participating.
0: I like the lemonade chug. Badland Chugs.
3: He's amazing.
0: He's the best. He wins all the time.
3: He once tried to drink the ocean with a straw.
0: Yeah.
3: That's true. There's a video of it. It's hilarious. One of those life straws. You try drinking the ocean with a straw.
0: Addison,
3: what
0: are your thoughts on that?
1: As a kid, I once wanted to take a vacuum cleaner and suck up the ocean. I was like, oh, if I just do this like a few times a day, eventually it would probably get less.
0: It
1: wouldn't.
3: I mean, would it?
1: No.
2: No.
3: There's only a certain amount of water.
1: Yeah, but it, I don't know, it gets made somehow.
3: I don't think it gets made. I think there's a specific amount of water.
1: Don't glaciers
2: precipitation,
1: melt.
2: Guys. No, the glaciers, water cycle.
3: No,
2: water
3: no, no, no,
2: gets
3: no.
2: There, gets glaciers, back eventually.
1: Oh, yeah, that's right.
3: No,
1: the
3: but
1: water.
3: It gets back. It's all the same water.
2: So if you it, suck it up in a vacuum.
3: On. No, this is the cycle. It evaporates, becomes clouds, and rains. It's all the same water.
2: Yeah, okay.
3: No more water gets made. It's the same water being recycled.
2: Yeah, but there's no taking away water either. There's no like
3: no you could take it away.
1: You're saying that the water on Earth never goes away.
3: No,
1: even when you drink it never goes away.
3: Well then you gotta
2: it comes back out.
1: Then it goes through a cycle because everything
2: correct.
1: Else stays down, but only the water goes up.
2: Yes.
3: There's a finite amount of water on the planet.
1: So for all of the existence, you're telling me the rain is just the same water being recycled over and over and over again? I know I learned about this back in elementary school, but now it makes more sense now as an adult. That's what they were trying to say. Instead of having to go day by day with the different cycles, just say it's the same water over and over again.
3: Yeah.
2: Would that be finite, Matt, or wouldn't it be?
1: Well, actually, no, because
3: it is.
2: It'd be infinite, no?
3: No, finite's the specific amount.
2: Yeah, but it never goes away.
3: Hang on.
1: What about runoff from mountains? That frozen stuff that melts.
2: That still counts.
3: But if it's frozen, it's still water.
1: It was frozen, but it's now new to the cycle.
3: No,
2: it's not.
3: Ice is water.
2: Yeah, exactly. It started off as water, and then it froze.
1: And that water came back, and now there's new water up there, and then it comes back down.
3: It's not new water. It's recycled water.
1: Different water from a different location is now up where it is now.
2: Unless water comes from a different planet, that we bring water from a different planet, there's no new water being added.
3: And we don't know if there's water anymore.
2: Exactly.
1: So we're never going to run out of water.
3: No.
2: See, so that's my thing.
1: Well,
2: that's why it's not finite water.
3: Yes, it is. Infinite water means there's just like as much as you want. Finite
2: is there not as much as we want?
3: It's a specific amount of water.
0: I don't know. Normally when I go to a restaurant, they just give you unlimited tap water, but I don't know.
3: No, that's not what I'm saying.
2: The only way the water will run out is
3: Run out.
2: So it's not finite.
3: No, it is. It can't run out because you're just recycling the same amount.
1: So if I just take a full bottle of water and pour it out on the ground, I technically didn't waste it.
3: No, you didn't. Here's the thing.
0: No, you did if you clean up with a paper towel and you throw out the paper towels, you did waste that water. Yes, you did.
3: No. Oh, wow. Well, that's interesting.
1: There's a lot of moisture in garbage bags that haven't gone back up into the cycle.
3: That's very interesting, yeah.
1: We got to go to the landfills and open up all the bags.
3: Oh my God. No, think about this though. I mean, they always say like people don't have access to water. That's not true. It's clean water people don't have access to.
0: Right.
2: Yeah.
3: Dirty water is the thing. Non-drinkable water is very different than just less water.
2: Yes, but water in general.
3: Like they say there's no water in Africa. There's no clean water in Africa.
2: Yeah.
3: That's what it is. There's just
0: anyone see the
3: same
0: people on TikTok
1: but
0: from Africa
1: the
0: that
1: stuff
0: are like
1: that gets
0: flexing that they have water and they're just taking water bottles and just pouring it onto the ground? And
3: yeah, I have seen that. Yes, it's horrible.
1: But you just said we're not wasting it.
3: Wait, what do you mean we're not wasting it?
0: They're just pouring it into the mud. They're not wasting it.
1: Yeah, isn't it going back up into the cycle?
0: Yes, but
3: I guess
0: it would be more valuable.
3: Yeah, but it could
0: Africa
3: be. Yeah, it could be more useful if they drank it.
0: Yes.
3: So that could be the waste.
1: We need water in this planet.
3: When we don't need water, we have water.
1: So Poland Springs, like all this water bottle manufacturing, that's from all like old storms?
3: Yeah, but they have to filter it. They filter it. That's the thing.
0: All right, well, now you put it like that. Now I'm thinking like, wow.
3: If you think about
0: Hold
3: it.
0: Hold up,
3: if,
0: wait
3: if,
0: a minute.
3: If you're, What are you doing?
0: Yeah, no, it's a phone call.
3: If you're drinking bottled water, this is going to get gross for a second. Think of how many animals have been in the water you drink. They filter it and all. But think about the animals that have done their business in the water you drink every day.
0: Yeah, but if you think about it, it's the same thing as yourself because it just re-gets filtered.
3: Oh, that's a good point. That's worse.
0: Yeah. I was going to say, the animals.
3: That's absolutely worse.
0: Yeah. Now people just won't drink water anymore.
2: Just the idea of that.
0: Yeah.
3: Yeah.
0: It's brutal. You know, that's just how it goes sometimes. And like, so you're saying this
3: wow.
0: water bottle.
3: Yeah.
0: Wow.
3: Yeah.
0: My mind is I'm stunned.
3: This is like, who's the first person to drink water? And this has become, we have a finite amount of water on the planet.
2: I don't think you could call it finite if you just keep having
0: Who
2: it.
0: Who was the first person to drink water?
3: No. Now we're back to the infinite finite thing. That's where we're going with this now. Okay, think about it this way. If you had, think of like any like specific, I don't know. Think of any object you own you have multiple of. Like, let's say like food in your house.
2: Okay.
3: Or in your fridge. And you're not going to refill it. You have a finite amount of food in your fridge.
2: Okay, yeah.
3: That's the water on the planet because it's not getting refilled. It's the same amount.
0: So eventually we're going to run out of water, you're saying?
3: No.
0: I know, because it all just gets reused.
1: Yeah, but then
0: when it goes into your body, though, you absorb some of it and less comes out than what you take in.
3: Our bodies are 70% water.
0: I know. So I'm saying absorb.
1: So we evaporate.
0: That is my exact point.
1: We're like big water balloons walking around.
3: Pretty much, yeah.
1: What did that guy from Jimmy Neutron call us? The water sacks?
3: Yeah. It's amazing how little we talk about the fact that our bodies are like 70% water.
1: But that's weird. Like, what if, I know it's all the same water, it's the same amount, but I'm sure some lakes get more water than others, because like I said, storms happen at different times in different places, so it could just be bringing water in different places.
3: Yes.
1: Maybe these storms, that's why they're doing cloud seeding, right? Isn't that why they're moving? Wow, this feels like a special on the Weather Channel. This is like, I feel like I'm on Joe Rogan. Yeah, but cloud seeding, isn't that what they're doing over there?
3: Yeah. Jamie, pull up cloud seeding.
1: Pull up cloud seeding real quick. Have you ever seen this? It's crazy. Crazy thunderstorms in Dubai.
3: Yeah, it's a specific amount of water on the planet.
1: They should send that to the people who are thirsty.
3: That's what we're trying to do, though.
1: So if we can cloud seed Dubai, why can't we cloud seed the rest of the desert?
3: Well, the desert is so hot it evaporates. That's
1: so
3: the problem.
1: So is Dubai. It's built on a desert.
3: Yeah, but what is it, cloud what?
1: You know we have HARP? Isn't that a weather controlling thing?
3: What is HARP?
1: It's called HARP.
3: What is HARP?
1: Jesse Ventura told us all about it.
3: Huh? I have no clue.
1: H-A-A-R-P up in Alaska.
3: I know what AARP is. What's the H for?
1: They control the weather. It's a weapon.
3: This is like retired people with an H? Like AARP is like 50 plus whatever.
1: H-A-A-R-P. It's or H-A-R-R-P. One of the two. It's up in Alaska. It's like a big freaking, private field with all these antennas. And supposedly, according to Jesse Ventura, they control the weather. Yeah.
3: Oh, this is like Marjorie Taylor Greene with the space laser.
1: But their whole idea is to use it as a weapon on our enemies. Like, we could send a hurricane to, like, to really wreak havoc on a... Yeah, actually, it would be a decent...
0: We could send a hurricane?
3: That's awesome.
1: That's why if people think Hurricane Sandy was a man-made storm.
3: That's awesome.
1: The full moon was also made man.
3: Made man?
1: Yeah, not man.
3: We turned it into a human being.
1: It's a man in the sky.
3: The moon man.
1: Thank you, Jesse.
3: Oh God.
0: Anyone have anything fun planned for this week coming up?
3: I'm gonna go home and just sit and think about this water thing for like the whole week.
1: We're supposed to get more rain this weekend, so I don't think Saturday looking
0: pretty
1: good.
0: It's just reused water, though. It's fine.
1: I know. I can't stop thinking about this.
3: It's gonna be.
1: I'm gonna be standing outside in the rain, going, "Wow." You've been here
2: that
1: before.
2: That was in us before.
0: That was in us.
1: We've been here before. Oh,
3: wow. Okay.
0: Yeah, I was going to say, David, that was...
3: You've been inside of me before, and it's raining.
1: David, I don't know how you're going to get through a whole day of work. You look like you're on a morphine drip.
3: And you're sitting there with legs crossed.
1: Your legs crossed, talking, just like blabbering out of your mouth.
2: It's going to be an energy drink that I have to find the most caffeine in, and then...
0: Yeah, the most you see, though, is like 200.
1: David, did you print that paperwork? Yeah, he's on the desk.
3: He just said, work day, did you guys know there's, like, all the water on the planet's been here forever? Yeah.
0: I can't wait for him to bring this up.
3: Bring this up at work.
2: The water thing?
3: Yeah.
2: No, I will, 100%.
3: I'm going to bring this up to everybody I know.
2: Infinite water, bro.
0: I'm scared.
1: Infinite water.
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1: 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Dr. Haran is a professional registered nurse who strongly believes she must make a difference and pave the way for future nurses. 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

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Today, 83 degrees, sunny out. Later tonight, 69 degrees, a little cloudy. Tomorrow, 84 degrees, some cloud coverage. 72 later that night, scattered thunderstorms. It's currently 73 degrees outside our studios at Nassau Community College.

money. Everything I do is righteous. Betting on me is the right risk. Even in a crisis, I'm never on some switching sides. I switch gears to the night shift. Blacking out cause I'm enlightened. God talks to me in silence, but I hear

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Big Sean on the Nassau Mix, the voice of Nassau Community College, 90.3 WHPC. It's Armando, and hey, nah, that song right there is for everybody in the World Cup, yeah? Losers, winners, we both know that the game is going to end up either way, right? But we don't know who's going to be who, and that's the beauty of it. So please, yeah, don't cry over the loss. Celebrate that W, and hopefully you're doing it with people that you care about or enjoy company with. You know, good company is better than bad company, and bad company isn't better than no company. So, if you know, you know. Nah, but we're already set with the quarterfinals in the World Cup, and where did the time go? I'm just like, I don't know. I'm just loving it. With that being said, next song on the Nassau Mix, I got International Love by Pitbull and Chris Brown here on the Nassau Mix on 90.3 WHPC.

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Sienna Spiro on the Nassau Mix, the voice of Nassau Community College, 90.3 WHPC. It's Armando, and you know, great expectations come very little, but if you have them, try to maybe set them a little lower than what you were expecting. I mean, I'm just saying, because I was like, all right, no big deal, and then boom, the best thing happened. I'm like, ooh, okay. For example, right, this weekend, went to the fair, amazing time, but there was a soccer game going on, so I'm like, all right, I got faith in my team, they got this, you know, but I had a better time than they did, and sadly, it was like, come on, guy, really? Oh, all right. But, you know, Empire State Fair, shout outs to you, you know, you guys did your thing, it kept me entertained. And, you know, we got this. Shout outs to you. Yeah, special you. You know, I want to keep that secret. Share it with somebody who don't need to know. You know, I'm not that type of person. But, yeah. Next song on the Nassau Mix is Happy Together by Weezer here on the Nassau Mix on 90.3 WHPC. Imagine.

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It's Armando, and yeah, nah, if you're still here, then congratulations. You just won a free hour of nonstop music. Ah, you see what I did there? Ah, look at you thinking that you actually won something. Nah, but also, you know, 516-572-7440. Ooh, I actually didn't look at the number that time. 516-572-7440. If you want a song, we got you. This is what we're here for. So stay tuned, and till next time. 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

Stella Lefty on the Nassau Mix, the voice of Nassau Community College, 90.3 WHPC. My name is Ryan G. Happy good morning to you on Wednesday, July 8th, 2026. It is 10.04 a.m. Stella Lefty may be good at leaving. I am good at staying, at least for the next hour. So why don't we just meander a little bit? We don't have to go too far here into Merrick to see how one of my top five favorite bands is doing today. This is The Quiet Things That No One Ever Knows by Brand New. 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

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My name is Ryan G. Hope everything is going well for you today. The World Cup, we have made it to the quarterfinals. Wimbledon, we have made it to the quarterfinals. If you're a sports fan and you're not watching either of these, you're doing yourself a great disservice. I've got two screens going whenever I'm not studying for my NCLEX, which is about 53 hours away. I'm not counting. Who's counting? Let's play some music so that we don't have to stress about it, right? Let's not think about it. Let's focus on the sports. Taylor Fritz and Zverev are going to be starting soon. Both of the remaining men's quarterfinal matches in Wimbledon are going to be on in the next 10 minutes, from what I can tell. So something to keep in mind. The women's semifinals have already been decided. We'll talk about that in a few. Let's get back to the tunes. This song is called She Did It Again. The artists are called Tyla and Zara Larson. The station is called WHPC, and this is 90.3 FM.

capital city is on the Nassau Mix, always bringing the positive energy. Fantastic live show. I have no idea if they're even still a band, but awesome music, awesome live show. The next song is called The Reeling, which for those who are reeling from the American bow out of the World Cup, if you'd been listening to WHBC Sports Talk 4 to 5 p.m. Monday through Friday here at 90.3 FM, you would know that we predicted all three of the host nations to go out in the round that they went out in. And this is expected, and a win against Belgium would have been phenomenal. But, you know, they weren't ready for that game. They were exhausted. They were clearly very nervous, and they made stupid mistakes. And that's a team that has to have all cylinders flying to win. Now, I'll tell you who doesn't if you want to find solace in this reeling. Taylor Fritz, an American, has not won Wimbledon. Men, 2000, year 2000, 26 years ago. Pete Sampras, I was a kid. Serena was the last female, 2016. So Coco is in the semis. She's playing, it's either tomorrow or Friday. I think the men are Friday. So she's probably tomorrow against Mukhova. Give me a sec here. Bear with me. And then Kostyuk and Noskova. Yeah, so Goff is the only female left. Fritz is the only male left. So we have a chance here, America. We could win Wimbledon. We could win the men and the female. First time in 10 years. First time in 26. That would be phenomenal. In the meantime, let's listen to another awesome live band. They are playing July 25th. My buddy Tom will be there. I will be at Muse instead. But Tom's a good dude. Go find him. 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

0: I'm sick and tired of these robots taking all of our jobs.
1: Yes, I also agree with your statement.
0: Although I do love that I can say play WHBC and listen anytime.
1: Yeah, but I still want these robots out of my country.

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1: Malcolm Todd on the voice of Nassau Community College, 90.3 WHPC, just a dude with two first names, singing about earrings. Nothing wrong with that. Sing about what you want. Sing what's in your heart. Sing what's in your mind. If other people don't like it, that is their problem. Death Cab for Cutie, fantastic band. One of those on the list of, oh my goodness, can't believe it. I've only seen them one time. Hope they're coming back around so I can see them again. I only got to see them play a live album, I think, so sometimes those are fun. Just bought tickets to see Brand New play Devil and God Are Raging Inside Me in October, right around my birthday. That's going to be phenomenal. For those who haven't seen them or love that album, that is, those tickets are available now, so get on it. Might as well do the weather quickly. As you can tell, it's fantastic outside. Today's WHPC weather forecast powered by Does Bagels, locations in Garden City, Garden City Park, Freeport, and now in East Meadow. It's pretty much immaculate outside right now, especially after the last few days. It's going to go up to about 80. It's going to be sunny all day, no matter what you want to do. Golf, lounge, pool, beach, walk the dogs, doggy paws. I'd say it's 4 out of 4 today. 4 paws up for the weather. Do it, because it's gorgeous, and you know the heat is going to return. It's just a matter of when. This song is called Soul Meets Body on 90.3 WHPC.

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That's At Heart, all one word, A-T-H-E-A-R-T, one word. I have another word for you. It's called reprieve. If you do not enjoy the World Cup, you have a reprieve. It's a 24-hour reprieve. There is no soccer on today. If there is soccer on, I'm unaware of it. It must be somewhere off in a small port of the universe that does not speak to me yet. So yeah, you got that reprieve. It's just Wimbledon today in baseball, and goodness gracious, the Mets. I didn't realize how poorly they're playing because I've been focusing so much on the World Cup, but wow, I didn't realize they're, you know, a game or two away from being the worst team in the major, so that's just another reason for me to keep not watching. Next up, Bea Miller, Born to Lose. Look at that. You know, sometimes these things just write themselves. Born to Lose, like the New York Mets, on the 90.3 WHPC.

The 1975 on the Nassau Mix, a favorite of Swifties everywhere, I'm sure. Or not. Whatever. Either way, they write really catchy music. So, all the Matty Healy haters, because he treated your girl wrong. Well, he definitely did. So, he's also a drug addict. Self-proclaimed. The song Chocolate? Yeah, it's not about chocolate. It's about drugs. Anyway, more importantly, this Saturday, Patch Hog, they have something called the Summer Block Party. It looks like this is not the first time they've done this. I'm not from out there, but this sounds pretty cool. I'll be working, but they have this block party going on. Looks like, sorry, my eyes are terrible. Painters, art exhibits, projection visuals, summer festivities, giveaways, food, you name it, plus some music, plus my friends from the home, H-O-M-M-E. They just dropped a cover of a timeless classic there, Time After Time, Cyndi Lauper. Unbelievable song. I really love 80s music lately in the last few years of my life, and that's just a fantastic track. And I cannot wait to hear my friends cover it and hope to get it into the catalog so I can play it for you all here. But in the meantime, you can go to any of their social media streaming platforms, H-O-M-M-E, The Home, a nice local band, bunch of great, awesome guys that you can also go see live this weekend if you got nothing to do out in Patch Hog. It looks like the shows are going to, or the thing kicks off around 4. I think my dude said they'll be going on around 7:30, but looks like a fun day. Hopefully the weather's going to be nice too. And let's hear a song by them, because if, you know, they're probably going to play this, or even if they don't, whatever, who cares? You get to hear it now, here, live. This is happening. So this is The Home. 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

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My name is Ryan G, and we are, believe it or not, coming to the end of our time, which is pretty crazy. Quarterfinals of the World Cup, you have, I believe, France-Morocco Thursday, Spain-Belgium Friday, and then Norway-England and Argentina-Switzerland. Colombian fans, a little bit of a punch in the throat there yesterday. Hell of a match, though, to be fair. Switzerland looks like they have just one of the best teams they've ever had. And Argentina looked very, very suspect, as they have all tournament, as we spoke about yesterday with a wonderful caller named Zach on Sports Talk. And we will be getting back into the World Cup later, 4-5. In the interim, there will be some fantastic music and educational and somewhat entertaining, especially the afternoon shows. Although the morning show is truly a madhouse. But we got the best mix here. That's why we're always voted the best radio station on the island, because we do it right, but we can't do it without you. So thank you for listening. Hope everyone has a wonderful, wonderful rest of your day, week, and weekend. And as I said before, if you have nowhere to be this weekend, go check out that block party there with my buddies. I think backstage passes are only $45. Go say hello. My buddy Dan, handsome man, the panda we call him. Jay, Justin, missing somebody, Brian, lead singer. Just four awesome dudes. Just go listen to their tunes and go talk to them for $45 on Saturday. That sounds like an excellent deal. I promise you it's worth it. So this is Ryan G signing off for today. Until next time, my friends, take care of yourselves and be kind to each other, please. And thank you. This is Postal Service. We will become silhouettes.

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So yes, thankfully you will not have to hear me talk about Love Island anymore, because I feel like this past month I've been giving like little updates and it's kind of crazy. A lot of people are getting kicked out because there was a bunch of people. There was like, gosh, like maybe 10 couples at a time. I was like, we got to cut the fat. We got to trim some fat here. And they did. And it's getting really exciting. And I'm excited. So if you are a Love Island watcher, watch it with me this Sunday and let me know how you like it, because if Trinity and Bryce don't win, I will be riding outside the Fiji villa, and that's just that. But to keep with our island theme for the next week, here's Weird Island Radio by a local Long Island band, one of my favorites, Purely Green. 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

Charlie XCX here with SS26 on the Nassau Mix, 90.3 WHPC, and I am Brittany. And yes, I am patiently awaiting Charlie XCX's new album, just like everyone else, but I'm also waiting on Ariana Grande's new album to drop, Petal, which is supposed to be at the end of the month. And very exciting because she released on her Instagram, very casually, kind of thrown in with a bunch of pictures, these like snippets, and I'm not really sure what songs they're going to be for, but oh, geez. Her vocals are beautiful. Say what you want about Ariana Grande, but she serves vocals all the time, every day, 24/7. And I feel like the snippets are giving Imogen Heap a little bit, if you're familiar with that kind of sound. Very much like a lot of vocal layering. And I'm so excited because I know she's a big Imogen Heap fan. And I feel like it's going to be a bit stripped back with like instrumentation and beats and like all the things Ariana Grande is kind of known for in her past, which is going to be very exciting. I think it's a very cool shift for her. And I think vocally to experiment like that is going to be very interesting for someone like her. So I am super excited. And if you get the opportunity to see her on tour, then congratulations. I'm jealous of all the people who get to see her on tour after the album gets released, but that's a whole other story. So I'm going to play you one of my favorite songs from this tour. Here's The Boy Is Mine by Ariana Grande on 90.3 WHBC.

That was Coyle Roy here on the Nassau Mix, voice of Nassau Community College, 90.3 WHPC, and I am Brittany. And on some news I never thought I would be reporting ever. First time anyone's going to say this sentence. Peppa Pig did a Pitchfork interview, and apparently she was shading Claro. What? Like, I didn't even know they did that with Pitchfork, really did that. But apparently Peppa Pig is outside, which is why we're playing outside. But apparently she said they showed a picture of Claro and Peppa Pig cheekily went, "I don't know who that is," and just stared at the camera for a second, implying that there was a little bit of shade, which I was like, okay, Peppa Pig. But Pink Panthers did come to her defense. Also another sentence I didn't think I would say. But apparently Peppa Pig is a fan of Pink Panthers because she's pink. And Pink Panthers, of course. But Pink Panthers did come to Claro's defense on Twitter and said, "Ain't S sweet until you put respect on Claro." So Claro shade is real, and I'm not here for it because I'm a huge Claro fan, especially her last album. But I don't know. Is Peppa Pig in the right? Is she throwing shade for some kind of like online clout? I don't know. I feel like she has enough already. No Claro shade. But in honor of the Claro shade, here's Thank You by Claro on 90.3 WHPC.

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1: We'd do it too if it wasn't for the heat and the humidity and, of course, well, mosquitoes. 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

is Olivia Rodrigo here on the Nassau Mix, 90.3 WHPC, and I am Brittany, and one of my favorite songs off of Olivia Rodrigo's new album, So Beautiful. But what is also so beautiful is outside right now. Looking outside Garden City today, it's currently 80 degrees and sunny. So much sun today. High is going to be 84 with a low of 63. And yeah, enjoy the nice, beautiful sun. It's going to be a little hot, but I don't think it's anything to worry about because I need the sun after all the rain. Possibly some showers into like Thursday, Friday, Saturday, but we'll see what happens. But keeping up with that nice like 80 degree weather going into the next week. And your WHBC forecast is powered by Doe's Bagels. Locations in Garden City Park, Freeport, and now East Meadow. And we may not have midnight sun, but this sun I am not complaining about. So in homage, we'll be playing Midnight Sun, Zara Larsson, 90.3 WHBC.

That was Benson Boone here on the Nassau Mix, voice of Nassau Community College, 90.3 WHPC, and I am Brittany. And apparently Streamer University, which has been talked about a lot, apparently the streamer, very popular streamer, Kai Cenat, is putting on this, like, Streamer University, which he's recruiting students. And it was seemed like it was going to be, like, a lot of, like, kind of random, like, choosing. I thought it was going to be like people we didn't know about, you know, streamers who are kind of small to lift them up and give them a platform. But I don't know. I think this seems a little fishy because, I mean, some of the professors include, let's see, Lizzo, T-Pain, Duke Dennis, like a lot of musicians, a lot of like public figures, but also the students. The students is what caught me off guard. Once I heard Sky Jackson was going to be a student, yeah, Sky Jackson. Former child star from the show Jesse, who now like chronically uses AI in like all of her Snapchats, a little weird. Which he even made a point like, you can come, but don't use AI. And she's like, like, I don't know. Also, I know about this because of someone here at the radio station Korn who apparently wanted to be in Streamer University, which I was like, heck yeah, brother. Like, I feel like he has the personality for it. But unfortunately, application denied. Yeah, which stinks, but he'll be on Sports Talk Monday through Friday, 4 p.m., so you can hear him there. But I think it was rigged, because Korn should be there. I'm going to say it was rigged, but I don't know. I guess he'll have to stay homeschooled for now, which is why we have Ballad of a Homeschooled Girl by Olivia Rodrigo, 90.3 WHPC.

That was Somber here on the Nassau Mix, 90.3 WHPC, and I am Brittany joining you. And guys, we made it through the royal wedding, I guess you could call it. That's what everyone's been calling it. But Taylor Swift and Travis Kelce got married at MSG this past 4th of July weekend on July 3rd, which was kind of absurd. And it was very absurd with all the headlines coming out. And honestly, just a little advice, I wouldn't take any of the pictures you're seeing at face value because everything is just AI at this point. I've just accepted if I see something and I'm like, is that AI? It's probably AI. So don't fall for the pictures or even the headlines. But as these headlines are coming out, it just seems like a joke. Like, she's auctioning off or like doing a raffle for Cartier watches, giving away cars. I'm like, this is so tone deaf. To do it in the heart of Manhattan as well was just like crazy. But I just wanted it to get through. I was like rage baited with all the news. CNN was reporting on this like it was like huge news. I'm like, I really don't care, but I'm just mad about it. So I guess I do care a little bit, but I just want to say congratulations to all the New Yorkers this summer. Like, I'm in Long Island, but you know, New Yorkers have been through it and we have a lot to celebrate this summer. But yeah, this is shout out to New York for enduring the 4th of July heat, but also the royal wedding, quote unquote, that took place. But yeah, we made it through and we'll see if their marriage makes it through. I don't know. But we'll see what happens. Shout out to New York. So we have New York Addison Rae on 90.3 WHPC.

is Georgia Smith here on the Nassau Mix 90.3 WHPC, and I am Brittany. We're going to close out this hour in just a little bit, but I did want to talk about, I guess they're not local. They're local to me because I grew up in Florida, but one of my favorite local Orlando bands, Central Florida bands, the Pheromones. And I played them like a couple of times on here on the radio, but they are this like rock, I would say like girl rock, because they're very like Riot Girl inspired. They've covered Decepticon, one of my favorite songs by Le Tigre, but they have this Battle to LA coming up July 11th at Propaganda Lake Worth. If you're in Florida, you should definitely go and see them. But apparently whoever wins this battle gets to go to LA and have their own performance and get studio time. So that's so sick. So I am rooting for them, and I'm not going to be able to go, obviously, because we're a little far away, but definitely go stream their music. Go listen to their debut EP, Temperamental, because it is so great. And if you're into that kind of like Riot Girl rock music, definitely give them a listen. The lead singer, Maddie, is awesome, and nothing else to say about that besides go listen to them. So here is Danger by the Pheromones here on 90.3 WHPC.

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Arm, and you are now logged on to me on 90.3 WHPC, man. Happy summer, y'all. Check it out. It's your boy Spawn. I just want to give a real big shout out before we start today. I want to give a shout out to my mom, Dukes. I want to give a shout out to my pops, my cousins, uncles, my uncles, my aunts, all of them. I want to give a shout out to my brothers. Big ups to my man, Made by Naughty of Deadly One of One, man. And I just want to say shout out to me. Shout out to your boy Spawn, man. Yeah, I mean, if you want to keep up with your boy Spawn, follow me on Instagram, The Real Spawn One. And subscribe to the YouTube page, Debut International, man. Stay tuned for weekly merchandise drops, updates, and much, much more. Now let's get this party started with Kanye West, Sube Fiasco, Touch the Sky, because that's the vibes, man. We're going to keep it high. 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

0: Yeah, yeah, yeah, my man Jadakiss on the Nassau mix, man. 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Check it, man. Holla. Yo, in the news, man, this daredevil couple scales the Empire State Building all the way to the top to display a flag that has this Jimi Hendrix quote saying, "When the power of love beats the love of power, the world will know peace," which is a pretty heavy quote. RIP to my man Jimi Hendrix. But I think it was honestly a spectacle. To make it even worse, the guy proposed to his girl on top of the building. I'm a little disappointed about this, y'all. I thought it was a protest, and it just kind of came out to be a proposal stunt. You know, it's a little disappointing. You know, I felt like it lost its oomph once the news reports it as such, you know? It's like, you think it's something meaningful going on, only to realize people are just doing more crazy, stupid, reckless behavior for the sake of attention towards themselves and their egos. Like, dude, you can get married, you can propose to your girl, all that's fine, I ain't hating. But to do it and make it the spectacle that it was on the Empire State Building, and then to use that Jimi Hendrix quote, I don't know, man. I don't know. For it to be a proposal, it just lost its meaning to me. I thought it was really powerful as a protest, as an act of protest. I thought it was powerful. But for proposing, nah, guys. I don't know about that. But we're going to keep this party rocking. Don't you go nowhere. We got Jesse Ray's Money Long. Ain't you tired? Because I'm definitely tired of these antics, y'all. You know what I mean? So Jesse Ray is Money Long, Ain't You Tired, next on 90.3 WHPC.
1: 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You keep... leave me alone. If I'm not the one, ghost me.

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3: It's about that time, y'all. 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

Yeah, yeah, yeah. 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It's your boy DJ Spawn.com, and you are now back logged on with me on 90.3 WHPC, man. Check it. Yo, so much going on in the news, man. But real quick, to any of the guys and girls making music out there, I just want to let you know, I just want to put you on that if you're making music on the independent, like a majority of us are, DistroKid sold for $2 billion. Yes, to all my independent guys and gals, DistroKid agreed to sell a majority stake to the private equity firm CVC Capital Partners. While official financial terms were not disclosed, the deal was reportedly valued at around $2 billion. Longtime investor Insight Partners will retain a minority stake, and DistroKid president Phil Bauer will continue to lead the company. But this means that DistroKid is now training AI with your music without your permission, y'all. CVC Capital Partners extensively use AI. They view artificial intelligence as a core driver of their value creation and are actively deploying it across their operations, investment workflows, and portfolio companies. So, again, to my guys and gals doing this music that we also love, just to let you know, you know what I mean? Keep you up in the loop with the labels and the, you know what I mean, the corporations and the suits and the big brothers, you know what I mean? But check it, I'm gonna show some more love to the ladies. We got Aaliyah, More Than a Woman, next.

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1: Yo, yo, yo, it's your boy DJSpawn.com. That was Malcolm Tide on the Nassau Mix. You're back now, logged on with me on 90.3 WHPC, man. Check it. Since we at the halftime hour, I'm about to give y'all a little weather update. So, y'all, we got past the heat wave, but it's still hot. It's still summer. But it's currently 82 degrees and mostly sunny outside our studios at Nassau Community College. Now, tomorrow, though, is going to have a 40% chance of rain approximately and a high of allegedly 84 degrees. Hopefully it doesn't get too hotter than that, y'all. But this has been your WHPC weather forecast. Power Pop Antanos does bagels. Lower located in Freeport Garden City, East Meadow. You know what I mean? Check them out. Get you a bagel. It don't matter what season it is, man. We New Yorkers, we eat bagels all year round. Gangster. But we gonna keep this party going. We got Shande Paladem and Keisha Cole. When you gonna give it up to me next on 90.3 WHPC?

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Yo, check it, man. So, my boy iShowSpeed, man, look at this. He's been on his run now. I know everybody knows about the World Cup. It's been going on. There's been matches going on everywhere, literally everywhere, like across the Americas, everywhere, bro, everywhere. There's been matches going on. But Speed, oh, man, he got caught up. Well, I wouldn't say he got caught up, but FIFA has launched an official investigation after iShowSpeed was subjected to racist abuse during his live streams of the World Cup matches. Yeah, man, this is crazy. So FIFA responded by saying that they strongly condemn racism, hate, and discrimination in all types of forms and factions. These actions have no place in football, at the FIFA World Cup, or anywhere in society. They were made aware of this incident involving a supporter and iShowSpeed at a Miami stadium during Argentina versus Cape Verde. I think that's how you say that. But it's Argentina. Pay attention to that. This was on July 3rd, 2026, and they immediately initiated an investigation. Now, the FIFA World Cup is a celebration of unity, diversity, and respect, and it brings together people, cultures, communities from all around the world. Yes, y'all, it's a fact, because I, your boy Spawn, the Knicks man, he was even watching the FIFA, and I was shooting love for Cape Verde, gangsta. But FIFA does not tolerate anyone who acts in a manner that undermines these values and is not welcome to our game. What I will say this, y'all, if you know anything about Argentina and their history, then you're not surprised by the disgusting, disrespectful behavior towards blacks and colored people. And I'm gonna leave it at that. Don't go nowhere, y'all. We got Tyla Zara Larson, and she did it again next on 90.3 WHP.

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Yeah. Fabulous on the Nassau Mix. It's your boy DJ Spawn. You are now logged on to me on 90.3 WHPC. Yo, it's your boy DJ Spawn, the host with the most, who apparently forgot his bottle of water in the car. Slacking, y'all. I'm slacking. But Jermaine Dupri, he files an $18 million lawsuit against Sony alleging an unpaid royalties from artists like Mariah Carey, Usher, Escape, and Criss Cross, and many more. What did Michael Jackson tell us about Sony? What did Mariah Carey tell us about Sony, y'all? About Tommy Mottola? Come on, y'all. Mariah got divorced from the man, from the head of Sony, y'all. I don't know. We can't be surprised or too shocked when certain things happen, especially when these big companies are having conflict resolving old paid dues. You know what I mean? I really hope all artists involved get their money, and I hope the record companies, you know what I mean, to the record companies and to the labels, in the words of DMX, stop being greedy, man. Give some money to the dog. You know what I mean? For real. Y'all being too greedy with this, man. Artists got to eat, too. Check it. We're going to keep the party rocking. Next, we got Outkast, The Way You Move, because I like the way you move, and I hope you like the way that I move. Next on 90.3 WHPC.

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you telling somebody about themselves, think to yourself, do I have the proper context? I'm sure you might arrogantly say, yeah, I do, a lot of times. But you don't understand how foolish and crazy you sound speaking to someone like you know them and you don't really know them. You know what I mean? Especially when you experience these people in short bursts and all you have is your perception of what they allowed themselves to show you. So, that does not mean you know this person in any entire way or in being. But what that does mean is that you need to learn about somebody before you just start spewing biased, opinionated nonsense. And then, only once then, you have the proper contextual information can you provide some sort of insight on a person. Yo.

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3: 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My name is Mike McNeff. I'm one of the owners of the Irish Poet. And if you haven't stopped by yet, what are you waiting for? There's something here for everyone. Whatever you're in the mood for, we got it. Got kids? No problem. We got a kids menu. 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We got live music every Saturday night. 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

Stella Lefty on the NASA Mix, the voice of NASA Community College, 90.3 WHPC. Hey, it's Azaria, and the word of this week is gamble. And no, not the betting money kind of gamble, the one that means to run or jump around in a lively, playful way. Basically, it's another word, or it's another way to say frolic. And it has me thinking, when did we decide that frolicking was just for kids? Somewhere along the way, we started acting like adults have to be serious all the time. But maybe we could all use a little more gambling, whether that's dancing around your room, running through the rain, skipping down the sidewalk, or just letting yourself be a little silly. Life doesn't always have to be so put together. Sometimes the healthiest thing you can do is just loosen up and have fun. A song that gives me this vibe is Flowers by Miley Cyrus. It's girly, affirming, and frolic worthy. I'm Azaria, and that's your word of the week. Next on the NASA Mix, Miley Cyrus, Flowers on 90.3 WHPC.

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Hey, hey, hey, it's Azaria, and if you're looking for something to do this summer, the Empire State Fair is back at the Nassau Coliseum until July 19th. It has all the summer staples, carnival, rides, games, fair, food, a petting zoo, and even water shows. I've gone every year, but I haven't as yet, so I definitely plan to go. The turnout has been a little quieter this year, which is surprising to me because going to a carnival is a peak summer activity. There's just something about walking around with a lemonade, fried Oreos, or maybe a funnel cake, hearing the music, and riding a few rides with your friends, because to me, that screams summer. So, if you've been looking for a sign to get out of the house, this is it. Grab a friend, make some memories, and enjoy it before it wraps up on July 19th. Next on the Nassau Mix, Martin Garrix, Repeat It on 90.3 WHPC.

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Hey, it's Azaria, and guess what? I dyed my hair. I use permanent dye, no bleach, because I am absolutely terrified of bleach. Now, because my hair is naturally black, I wasn't expecting a miracle, but somehow half of my head turned into this really pretty dark red, while my roots, of course, are lighter than the rest. I did my roots last, though, guys, but somehow they still lifted lighter than the ends of my hair. I'm not disappointed, though. It still looks good in the sunlight. And can we please talk about the cleanup? There was red hair dye everywhere. My bathroom looked like a crime scene. My nails are stained. And somehow, even my kitchen ended up with red hair dye. Don't ask me how. But my parents shouldn't be surprised if in a few weeks there are more mysterious red stains. I plan to make my hair a brighter red. I'll keep you guys updated in the next few weeks to come. But, you know, just wish me luck because I really hope my hair doesn't fall out. Okay, so next on the NASA Mix, Justin Bieber, Speed Demon on 90.3 WHPC.

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Hey, it's Azaria, and have you ever noticed that the second you become interested in something, it suddenly feels like it's everywhere? Like, maybe you've been thinking about a certain car. Before that, you probably passed hundreds of them and never noticed. But the moment that car becomes something you want, suddenly you're seeing it on every street and every parking lot and everywhere you go. But did everyone suddenly start buying that car? Probably not. Your brain just started paying attention. There's something really beautiful about the art of noticing. We miss so many things around us because we're moving through life on autopilot. But the moment we slow down and become curious, the world starts feeling a little more interesting. Maybe it's a song you've never heard before, a flower you never noticed, or even a small moment with someone you love. Sometimes things aren't appearing more often, we're just finally seeing them. Next on the NASA Mix, Gracie Abraham, Hit the Wall on 90.3 WHPC.

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Jasmine Sullivan on the NASA Mix, the voice of NASA Community College, 90.3 WHPC. Hey, it's Azaria, and it's time for my artist of this week. I'm going to give you a few clues and see if you can guess who it is, okay? This artist first became known as part of one of the biggest boy bands in the world before going solo and completely making a name for himself. Since then, he's given us songs about love, heartbreak, self-discovery, and just enjoying life. You may know him for hits like Sign of the Times, Adore You, Watermelon Sugar, As It Was, and Late Night Talking. If you guessed Harry Styles, you're right. Lately, I've been listening to Aperture by Harry Styles, and I really love the beat of this song. Something about it, when I'm wearing headphones, it just hits hard. And in the car, the bass sounds so good. Harry always has a way of creating songs that feels like an experience, not just something you listen to. So if you haven't heard Aperture yet, definitely check it out. Next on the NASA Mix, Harry Styles' Aperture on 90.3 WHPC.

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Hey, it's Azaria, and if you're anything like me, or during certain times of the day, I'm in a different mood for a different type of music, I'd recommend you to continue to listening to the NASA Mix. Every hour, there is a different vibe, and you can discover all types of music. Though, I have to toot my own horn a little bit, because I think that at 2 p.m. every Wednesday, I have the best music playing. Y'all can be the judge of that by checking in at any time of the day. The voice of NASA Community College is always here for you. Thank you for listening to me. I hope to see you all next Wednesday at 2 p.m. Oh, and happy Chronic Illness Awareness Month. 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
1: Hi, this is Ken Landau, and welcome to Law You Should Know. Today we'll be discussing how to have more success with less stress in legal matters, and doing so by boosting your emotional intelligence. That's your EI. And our special guest is Tonya Kummer, and she is a life coach and an award-winning author and also an interior designer. Tonya, welcome to Law You Should Know.
2: Oh my gosh, it's a pleasure to be here with you, Ken. Thank you so much for having me.
1: And for lawyers and clients, just before we teach them how to boost their emotional intelligence, just tell us what it is and why it's so important.
2: Emotional intelligence is the ability to recognize, understand, and manage our own emotions while also understanding the emotions of others. That's at its core, that's what emotional intelligence is. And you know, it's interesting, Ken, because most people think that success comes from, you know, knowledge, experience, and then an intellect or IQ. But one of the other parts of success is our emotional intelligence. It is as important, in my view. It determines how effectively we communicate, we build trust, we navigate challenges. And in any lawyer-client relationship, for example, it's very interesting to start to look at the dynamics between the different expectations that lawyers have versus those that their clients have, and how that elevates emotional intelligence in the experience.
1: And lawyers may have to educate their clients and help them resolve their legal matters or avoid them or put it behind them or manage them as best they can. And sometimes it's more than intelligence. It's about the process and about education and about exploring different options and picking the best solution.
2: Yes. And yes, it is. But there's an underlying distinction that we should probably consider as it relates to what's happening between the lawyer and the client in that lawyer-client dynamic. So lawyers and clients are approaching the same situation, but from two completely different points of view. You know, generally the client is seeking emotional clarity, while the lawyer is seeking to provide legal advice, as you said. The client wants reassurance about what will happen, because for the client, their legal issue is personal. Their marriages could be at stake. Their families could be at stake. Finances, business, reputation, future. They feel that it's at risk. And so they're experiencing stress from a completely personal point of view. And they're unable to process facts in the same way when they're in that particular space. Whereas the lawyer, on the other hand, is providing... a level of certainty, or intended to provide a level of certainty around the legal process. They're trained on facts and strategy and process and outcomes, but that's not the environment in which the client is able to experience the lawyer. And so this causes a frustration on both sides, because they feel as if they're talking past each other. The client feels unheard, unseen, maybe misunderstood. And the lawyer may feel that they're being asked to solve emotional problems that they simply can't control. And so in that dynamic, there becomes a conflict.
1: And this is where the counselor part of the lawyer comes in, where they have to counsel the client, advise them of options, and of course remind them what is important that the client may have to respond to and what is not so important

0: client's job is to manage their concern of what they're risking. And the level of emotions on each side can be very, very different.
1: Just like with a doctor, some patients are underwhelmed about issues or can be overwhelmed. And some doctors are better than, you know, at hand-holding with the patient, calming them down, reducing their anxiety than others are.
0: That's exactly right. That's exactly right. Exactly right. And so someone with, a lawyer with strong emotional intelligence is going to help their clients recognize, they're going to see the dynamic as it is, the relationship as it is, and be able to help the client recognize what it is the client needs to understand, what the client needs to hear, and be able to then guide the client through the process. Sometimes we can only see, without emotional intelligence, we can only see our own side of the equation sometimes. We can only see our own emotions, our own experience, our own responsibility, and we're unable to see the other side. So we're lacking empathy, we're lacking connection, we're lacking the skills required to build trust. And so if we're only in the environment guiding the client in one direction, it can cause greater conflict.
1: And some clients desire a lot of information, and some clients want just a minimal amount of information. How can the lawyer decide how much information their client needs, and perhaps how can the client decide how much information they want and can absorb?
0: This is like the fundamental communication challenge, whether you're a lawyer and a client, or a doctor and a patient, or a financial advisor and a client. It is a universal problem. How are we able to anticipate the needs of the person with whom we're serving and be able to understand what's going to work best in communicating with them? And the only way that can happen is by beginning the relationship from positions of understanding and positions of curiosity. Understanding what's important and needed and necessary for that particular individual. And secondly, what is the process by which they make decisions? And we can ask the questions very simply and get the answers, but very often, because we resist very complicated complicated conversations. We resist them because we're afraid of what it means on the other side. So we don't ask the basic questions that's going to help us guide folks through that process.
1: And how can the lawyer decide how much information, at what level information the client needs or can absorb or will be most supportive of them?
0: The simplest way is to ask the basic question. Are you a person who likes lots of information from which to make a decision? Or do you prefer that I offer you three options from which you can make decisions? Or do you prefer that I give you a summary and you make decisions? And so decision-making is a very critical part of establishing trust in a relationship. And guiding someone through decision-making is a very important part of establishing trust in any relationship, Ken.
1: Okay. And I just want to remind our listeners, we're talking with Tonya Kummer. She's an author and a life coach, and she's involved in coaching lawyers and business people and others to achieve more satisfaction and more comfort in life. And she's going to tell us about her book in a moment. But I just want to remind everyone, you're listening to Law You Should Know here on WHPC 90.3, the voice of Nassau Community College in Garden City, New York. If you missed any portion of the program or would like to tell someone else about it, just go to the podcast at nccradio.org. You've also written a book, In High Heels on a Ladder. Just tell us about why you wrote that book and how it relates to emotional intelligence.
0: Absolutely, yes. So I wrote the book after I had to confront my own limitations for

0: healthy emotional intelligence. I had actually hit rock bottom. And the circumstances that got me to my rock bottom place were, had lived in the self-limiting beliefs that I developed as a child, but I didn't know that as the, at the time. And so I essentially sabotaged my life, my business, my health, and my finances to the point that I hit my rock, my version of rock bottom. And this was at the time, Ken, when I was at the top of my game. I had just been named one of the top 20 African-American interior designers in the country. I was winning awards for my community service, for the contributions I was making to students, for I was being acknowledged. And it was at one of the, it was the pinnacle of my career. And so falling meant I had to rebuild my life. I had to get back up. And as I got back up, I started to study and learn. I learned about emotional intelligence and I did lots of spiritual training and I trained with folks all over the country in order to learn different modalities and principles and practices for being able to have personal growth and personal development. And as I was on this journey, Ken, I discovered it's very, I am not the only person who has had to figure out how to navigate this life without all of these tools that I'm learning. Lots of people could benefit from the tools. So I published the book, packaging the 7 power tools that I thought would work most effectively to help someone regain their power in a disempowered, as we are living default lives, I call it. And, you know, we're just surviving life most of the time. And so this book is a love letter, empowerment journal for rebuilding your life to a place where you can confidently own your own authority in the world.
1: And what are some of the things lawyers and clients can learn from the book and use that to build their own emotional intelligence?
0: Yes, thank you for that question. One of the power tools in the book, it's the very first power tool. It's called Own It. Is the power tool. And this power tool is it is the core of any sort of personal development work that there is. And emotional intelligence itself begins with self-awareness. And this tool is the self-awareness tool. Many people are aware of what's happening around them, but they're disconnected from what's happening within. And the Own It tool is about telling ourselves the truth. It's about confronting what we're feeling. It's confronting the stories that we're telling ourselves about who we are and who we are not in the world. It's about understanding what fears and beliefs and expectations we're living with inside this life that we live and the influence that they have on how we react, behave, and build attitudes and identity in the world. And so the Own It tool is the tool that I believe all human beings benefit from, lawyers especially, because it is essential to our effectiveness to be able to tap in to who we are as individuals in order to serve people, to serve in disciplines in the most effective way.
1: And once you figure out some of your kinks in your emotional intelligence, how can you eliminate some of them and build your emotional intelligence?
0: That's great. So the key to it, Ken, is trust. And I start first with self-trust. When you become self-aware, when you can understand what is behind the beliefs, the attitudes, the behaviors, the actions, the identity that you build in the world, and you can understand that at the root of it are certain packaged emotions, certain packaged belief systems, and you can take responsibility for what those are. You can ultimately, you become self-aware, number one, but you can ultimately shift the dynamic you have between yourself and the world around you. And there's no better place to be, no more empowering place to be than to be so self-aware that you trust yourself 100% in any dynamic that you're in. And that is, I don't know how many people can honestly say that they trust themselves. I'm not sure it's a high percentage.
1: But in the lawyer-client relationship, the lawyer has to trust the client to a certain extent for getting information about the case and the client's expectations and its willingness to accept certain compromises. And the client has to trust the lawyer, the scope of the advice and the options given by the attorney, and perhaps whether to resolve the case or proceed onward.
0: Right. Yes. Yeah. If I could, I'm going to echo part of what you said and just add to it.
1: Sure.
0: Because there is a distinction I want to draw here. Clients want confidence in their lawyer's competence, but they also want confidence in their lawyers, in knowing that their lawyer considers what matters to them, right? So the client is wanting to know, yes, you're experienced and an expert at what you do, you're effective, but also, can you get me? Can you understand me? Can you hear me? And that's extremely valuable to the trust relationship. The lawyer, on the other hand, needs trust too. They need their client, they need to know that their clients are honest, responsive, and willing to cooperate at a fundamental level. And when the lawyer gets that, am I speaking incorrectly there, Ken?
1: Oh no, you are very correct. And also should the lawyer ask the client, what are your goals? What are your expectations? What are your concerns?
0: Yes. Yes. As I mentioned earlier, the very first communication that should happen between the client and the lawyer is one in which the ground rules are established for the relationship. And those ground rules are not hard, you know, and fast and carved in stone. It's really an understanding, a mutual understanding of what each person needs in order to have a healthy dynamic and relationship. And that's the very first step. As it relates to trust, though, trust gets built over time, Ken. It doesn't happen in that first meeting. And trust gets strengthened as the expectations that get established initially get met. And so you don't walk in a room and immediately trust. We would like to think it's true, but it really is not. And that gets built over time.
1: And
0: unfortunately, our trust needs aren't communicated.
1: And communication is very important. It's important that the lawyer communicate to the client what's going on, the status of things, and what the client needs to do, and the timetable. And it's important the client needs to communicate to the attorney their goals.
0: Correct. Mm-hmm. That's exactly right. But what doesn't occur, because we're talking about emotional intelligence, so I just need to keep bringing this forward, because you and I are having a conversation about what works in the ideal perfect world. But what's happening in that conference room or in the boardroom or in the office between that client and the lawyer, what's happening is a dynamic that is highly individualized. There's no two dynamics that will ever be the same between a client and a lawyer. They're going to have different people with different personalities, different backgrounds, different walks of life that are going to meet in this very highly stressful situation.
1: And there also may be different communication styles, and we'll pick up on that in a moment. I'd like to remind everyone we're talking about emotional intelligence and why it's important to lawyers and clients and in resolving legal matters. Our guest is Tanya Comer, and she is the author of the book In High Heels on a Ladder. And she's talking to us about how emotional intelligence is so important in legal matters and what lawyers and clients can do to boost their emotional intelligence. You're listening to Laws You Should Know here on 90.3 WHPC, the voice of Nass Community College in Garden City, New York. So just pick up on that point. What can we do to boost our emotional intelligence to make sure we're on the same wavelength with clients?
0: Absolutely. So we were talking about communication. You know, what are the What are the dynamics that are showing up in the room when clients and lawyers come to meet? And the very last comment you made was there are also different communication styles, and you're absolutely correct. But all of that is meeting at a table. And until there is a mutual, a dialogue that opens up expectations, that's number one. And that dialogue then leads to a set of operating principles, understanding a position of understanding each other. And then those expectations get met. That's when trust gets built.
1: So the lawyer has to set out what they need the client to do, you know, what information they need, what decisions they need, what guidance they need from the client. And the client really has to let the lawyer know what their expectations and needs are and how what their communication style is.
0: Yes, but it doesn't happen that way naturally because they don't know. Right.
1: So how can the lawyer facilitate that?
0: Yes, there we go. So the facilitation of it is the lawyer, if in fact we are advocating that the lawyer is the person in the position of knowing, which we're assuming here, the lawyer then guides the client through a series of questions to ascertain what is their communication style, what are their expectations, what in the end, whether they win or lose the case, whether they win or lose this, this in this situation, what is the thing that will have them feel that nothing was broken in the engagement or in the process of litigation? And that's a conversation that takes a higher level of emotional intelligence. It takes a higher level of having a tough conversation, but getting to what's going to make this dynamic between the two of us work well.
1: And if it's a client, is a sophisticated client, or let's say a business person, should they have that conversation with the lawyer, what they expect and what they need?
0: Absolutely. The person who is aware is in a position to have that conversation at any given time, absolutely. Person who is more aware.
1: Mm-hmm. And just tell us if you have some of this information for lawyers and clients available on your website and how our listeners can find out more about these ideas.
0: Absolutely. Well, my website is tanyacomer.com. It's TonyaComer. That's my first and last name. The idea of self-awareness and personal growth and personal development is the premise or baseline of my book, In High Heels on a Ladder, The 7 Power Tools for Designing Your Life. You can find my book anywhere around the world where books are sold, of course, Amazon and Barnes & Noble. You can also find it in your local bookstore. If it's not there, you can ask for it. And the book is really a step-by-step guide to being able to ground yourself in emotional intelligence, personal growth, self-trust, and self-confidence. And go ahead.
1: And just in a moment, can you give one suggestion on how lawyers or clients can just build their emotional intelligence in general?
0: Absolutely. So the very first thing is awareness. We have to start first with awareness, understanding what is the root cause of the manners by which we think, behave, believe, and build our own identity. And when we can identify what that is, we can begin to take responsibility to have a higher level of operating in the world and a higher level of service to others, because that's really what it is. Lawyers are in service to others, right? And we have a higher level of service to others so that we can do the best, be our best, and live our best lives.
1: And this will, so by following the idea of emotional intelligence, by building your emotional intelligence, the lawyer is going to be a better job of serving the client and the client's going to feel more satisfied with the lawyer.
0: Precisely. Absolutely. And let's not leave out the lawyer. The lawyer will feel more satisfied in the service that they've offered.
1: And
0: personal
1: also
0: satisfaction.
1: And if the client is happy, we all want satisfied clients. Are the clients more likely to go back to the lawyer if they have additional needs for legal services, and more likely to recommend that lawyer to others?
0: That's exactly right. Absolutely. Absolutely.
1: And is it because of the lawyer's personality or training that they may hampered their emotional intelligence?
0: No, I think it's personality. It's identity. We learn as children how to respond to the world around us. And some of us are more access our emotions more than others. Some of us access healthier emotions more than others. Some of us communicate better than others. Some of us relate to the world differently than others. There's no, you know, scarlet letter on any person because of the way they do or do not cope in the world. What I hope is through awareness that we can develop emotional intelligence in a way that has us be more patient, more resilient, more empathetic, and more effective in relationships.
1: Okay, thank you for teaching us about emotional intelligence. 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
6: Hello, my name is Dr. Saren Haran, and welcome to Rise. 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Dr. Antoinette, welcome to Rise on here on the Voice of Nassau Community College, 90.3 WHPC.
7: Thank you very much, Dr. Haran, for your invitation to be here. I really appreciate it.
6: It's my pleasure. Well, welcome again. It's such a pleasure to have you here. You have also been honored and inducted into the Connecticut Hall of Change in 2021. Talk to us about how exciting was that for you.
7: Very exciting, because I was in Maryland when I received the call, and I was like, would you be okay with being nominated to be a part of the Connecticut Hall of Change? I was like, what is it? And they explained to me. Right. But it's an organization that memorializes those people that have returned into the communities and are doing positive things. So I was very excited. Just out the blue, I was like, wow, nice. I did prison time and now I'm going to be celebrated for the good things that I'm doing in my community.
6: Amazing. And I know you're also an assistant principal. Tell us, how rewarding is that for you?
7: Very rewarding. They're my kids. They're my non-biological kids. Right. So it's such an inspiration to see them from the time that they come into the building until the time that they leave, how much they mature. Just like when you plant a seed and you watch it grow. Yeah. And such an inspiration. And then they get to see something positive in me, because a lot of my kids are dealing with a lot of different traumas and neighborhood things. So when they walk into the building, they get a hug, they get a high, they get positive energy. And to be a part of a child's growth is everything.
6: I love it. Any advice for our college students who may be thinking about becoming a principal? Any best advice that you could give them?
7: It has to be the work of the heart.
6: Yes.
7: And although a lot of people think that going into the teacher education is easy, it's one thing to know content. It's another thing to have passion. Mm. And you have to have empathy, especially for the community that you serve. So you definitely got to learn your students. And you're not just going to be a teacher, an assistant principal, or counselor. You're going to be mom. You're going to be dad. You're going to be the psychiatrist. You're going to be everything that they need you to be.
6: Amazing. You also own your own business where you do seminars, conferences. How important is that for you to go out there and share and, you know, share your story with others?
7: My biggest thing is that my journey is not about me. Mm-hmm. My journey is my journey to help others that are in the same situation. Even if they didn't go to prison, they may have had some type of trauma in their life, or they may be in prison within themselves. And I want to help them find who they are and strive to be the best person that they can possibly be.
6: Agreed. Now, today's topic, we're going to talk about transformational change in one's life. Is that possible? Now, you have had your own story. Talk to us about, you know, your experience with, you know, going into the prison system. Talk to us about that moment in time. Bring us back to that moment in time.
7: Well, before I even went into prison, I became someone that I didn't even know. Right. I became someone's wife. Right. And he kind of controlled my everything. Right. So I became a person that I didn't know and I didn't like. So once I went to prison, I was able to hone into me and to get to know me again. Transformation for me meant me being a better me.
6: Right.
7: If that makes sense.
6: Yes. And you and I have talked about, you know, prison, even though it's a physical place, right? It could be, you don't have to be in prison to feel like you're in prison. Talk to us about that concept for those who may be listening, who may be in the same situation.
7: I'm sorry for...
6: No problem. Go ahead.
7: I was in prison before I even was put inside the mortar.
6: Right.
7: The brick mortar. I was in prison within myself. Self-doubt, low self-esteem, just not feeling good about anything because I was with this man that made me feel as such. He had that much control. So going to prison actually freed me from his prison.
6: Right. Now, I just want to mention, you know, that while you were in prison, you kept yourself informed. How did you do that? What are some of the things that you did? Because you didn't just... How do I say it? Not rise, right? You, while you were there, you were determined to get out of where you were and go and live your beautiful life? Talk to us about that.
7: Okay, initially I became a jailhouse attorney for myself because I wanted to, I wanted to appeal my length of time.
6: Right.
7: And most of my time was based on my ex-husband's transactions.
6: Right.
7: So I went into the library, I looked through the law books, and I found different cases that were related to mine. I was able to go back into the courts and get a sentence reduction. So I went from 97 months down to 76 months. Mm. So that's 8 years, 1 month down to 6 years, 6 months.
6: Amazing. Now, you also had a son at the time. How did you navigate motherhood while being away from your young child?
7: When I first went into prison, my son was two.
6: Right.
7: When I came home, he was seven going on eight. What I did on a regular basis, because he was being raised by my mom, I was able to speak to him often. So we would do, we would sing. He liked Barney. I would sing to him. I would speak to him. If not every day, a couple of times a week,
6: right.
7: He knew that I loved him. And then he would come see me and I would send him things, write him. And when it was getting closer to me being released, I sent him a calendar and I had him, each time I spoke to him, we marked off the days that I had left. So I was still able to be a mom from behind the
6: Wonderful.
7: I won't say bars because I was in a federal prison camp behind the wall.
6: Right. Now, what was your motivation to rise? What kept you going? Was there something that you know that this was not your story, things were going to change? What was your motivation, as we call it?
7: My motivation was my son.
6: Right.
7: I had a son on the outside that was waiting for a whole mom to come home because when I went to prison, I wasn't whole. I was broken. So in my mind, in order to be a better mother, I would have to be a better Antoinette. So my goal the whole time I was in is to dig deep within myself and find out the root cause of me even being in that position. And then striving to set goals so when I came home that I can be the person that I want to be.
6: Now bring us back to the time, the moment in time when you know for sure that you were transformed, you were changed, you were no longer in prison, and you knew change was possible at that time. Bring us back to that moment when you for sure knew that you were a different person.
7: When I really knew, because when I went to prison, I was very hurt. I was very angry. When I knew I had changed is when I forgave my ex-husband for me being there, for all the things that he did to me. And that allowed me the freedom and freed up my mind to move forward to be the best Antoinette that I can be. That's when I knew I had transformed and that I had changed.
6: I love that you share that. Forgiveness is very, very important.
7: It is.
6: Now, for those who are listening who may be in the same situation or they find themselves in a similar situation or maybe have a family member or just know someone who is going through something like this, what do you want to say to them right now that you wish somebody had said to you in that moment?
7: You never know how strong you are until you put into a situation where you have to survive. I never thought that I can go to prison and be away from my son until I was put in the position. And once I was put in the position, my goal was not to allow my time to do me, but I was going to do my time the way that I wanted to do it to better me.
6: You are listening to Rise on the Voice of Nassau Community College, 90.3 WHPC. My name is Dr. Saren Haran, and today we're talking with Dr. Antoinette Glenn, who is the CEO of Impactful Educational Consulting, LLC, a dynamic firm committed to educational equity, empowerment, and transformation. With over 24 years of experience in education, Dr. Glenn has dedicated her career to serving economically disadvantaged students and driving systemic change in undeserved communities. Driven by her passion to inspire individuals to become their best selves, Dr. Glenn ultimately is going to launch her nonprofit focused on supporting justice-impacted women and children, creating pathways to healing, empowerment, and long-term success. She's an author, sought-after speaker, and consultant, the creator of Empowerment Principles, a signature program designed to transform professionals through actionable insight and inspiration. And today we're talking about transformational change in one life is possible. Now, Dr. Glenn, as we've been talking, why do you feel individuals may feel locked into their past? Why is it important not to be locked in your past and know that your situation does not determine your future?
7: We become fearful of what other people think of us because of that one mistake that may have put us in a vulnerable situation.
6: Right.
7: But the one thing that I would tell anyone, that one choice that you make doesn't determine your whole future. You have the ability to move forward, push forward, and become the person that you want to become.
6: I agree. Now, share with us some examples of your strength that kept you going and even going during that moment of time that you were away from everybody. What was your, what would you say was your strength? I know you mentioned that your son was your motivation, you know, wanting to be with your family. But what was it, what would you say was your strength that kept you going?
7: My strength was my spiritual foundation. I grew up in the church from childhood. I knew how to pray. I knew how God was, and I knew how I felt after church service. And, you know, even being in prison, they will have people from the outside, prison ministry people come in, and I just would feel so much better after that.
6: Nice. Now, you are also an author. Tell us the name of your book and the title of your book, and tell us, you know, a little bit about your book. For what could readers expect from your book?
7: My book is Found Guilty, My 26-Year Journey to Redemption. It's a summation, a memoir of my life, of how I went from being raised in a single-parent home, grew up in private school, went off to college, came home, met a man that sold drugs, fell in love, married him, had a son on January 13, 1993, FBI, ATF, DEA knocked down the door, went to trial in 1995, found guilty, sentenced to 98 months in 1996. I was released in 2000. In 2001, I moved to Maryland to start anew. I got a job with Prince, I don't want to say the school system,
6: right, that's okay.
7: One of the largest school systems in the state of Maryland. After being told that I could never go into the school system, I was a third party risk. And at that point, I knew what was for me will always be for me. Went from being a teacher to a master teacher in the state of Maryland to a STEM coordinator. Now I am assistant principal. I've been in education now 25 years.
6: Amazing.
7: And I am working towards doing nonprofit so I can really focus in on women and children impacted by the justice system.
6: Now, a quick question for you. Have you gone back to where you were before to visit or encourage anybody? Or are you doing like any type of prison ministry?
7: Oh, I still call that home. I was born and raised there in Waterbury, Connecticut. Mm-hmm. So my mom's still there. A lot of family still there. I was inducted into the Connecticut Hall of Change mm-hmm. there. So along with other great aiders and myself, we would go into the prisons and not speak to the prisoners, but to speak to those cadets that are becoming correctional officers, mm-hmm. police officers, mm-hmm. probational officers. And we shared our story because we wanted them to know that the people that you're about to serve are people that are people that have a past, that have a life. Mm-hmm. We made a choice and we made the wrong decision. And that's why we ended up where we were. But we somebody's child, somebody's mm-hmm. mother, somebody's sister. So it gave them a look at us as being human rather than a number that you receive once you go to prison.
6: I love that. I love that. Like you said, you at the end of the day, we're all humans. We have emotions.
7: We are human.
6: You know, we're not our mistakes is what we say, right? You know,
7: no,
6: we're not our mistakes. Now, how would you say the system shaped you for opportunities for you?
7: It gave me time to. I think you and I talked about this before, how there's a federal prison camp like 40 minutes away from where I'm from.
6: Right.
7: And instead of them sending me straight there, they sent me to Alderson, West Virginia, which was many miles away. And at that time, I went a whole year without seeing my son.
6: Right.
7: That gave me the opportunity to really hone into me and to get to know me again
6: right.
7: and to become a better me. So at that point, I did a whole lot of reading, a whole lot of working out, just trying to be mentally and emotionally stronger than when I was when I went into the prison system.
6: Now, for those who are thinking that, you know, I had dreams and because of situation or circumstances, I will not be able to achieve these dreams, you know. Talk to those people that, you know, I want you to encourage those people that may be listening who, you know, made a change or made a decision in their life that, you know, has some consequences. But what do you want to say to those people about achieving your dreams? Because you've achieved many dreams, it seems.
7: Never accept the answer no.
6: Right.
7: There's some no's that it's okay and it's not for you, but anything that's for you will be for you. Always strive to be the person that you want to be. Had I listened to the federal probation person, federal person that supervised my release, had I listened to her, I wouldn't be in the position that I am today. So if you have a goal, strive for it. Continue to strive. Do not accept no. When one door closes, another one will open.
6: And for those who are listening, where can they purchase your book?
7: On Amazon.
6: Excellent. And you're a bestseller also in Amazon, so that's amazing.
7: Yes, I was a bestseller.
6: Congratulations.
7: Thank you so much. Now you
6: are sharing your story. Why are you sharing your story? What's the message that you want to send across with sharing your story?
7: The message that I want everybody to know is that you are not that decision that you made, that everyone can become their best self. But you have to get past the fear and definitely get over what people think of you. And you always have to remember, do you want to stay in the box of where people think you should be? Or do you want to be that person that you want to be?
6: You are listening to Rise on the Voice of Nassau Community College, 90.3 WHBC. My name is Dr. Sarah Haran, and today we're talking with Dr. Antoinette Glenn, who is a CEO of Impactful Educational Consulting, LLC, a dynamic firm committed to educational equity, empowerment, and transformation. With over 24 years of experience in education, Dr. Glenn has dedicated her career to serving economically disadvantaged students and driving systemic change in undeserved communities. A published author, sought-after speaker, and consultant, Dr. Glenn is the creator of Empowerment Principles, a signature program designed to transform professionals through actionable insight and inspiration. She is passionate and driven to inspire others to become their best selves. Dr. Glenn, ultimately, the goal is to launch her nonprofit focused on supporting justice-impacted women and children, creating pathways to healing, empowerment, and long-term success. Here today to share her story and share how you can change, and it's possible for you. Now, Dr. Glenn, as we've been talking about transformational change in one's life, you talk to us a little bit about your empowerment principles, your signature program. How did that come about? And what are some ways that you have seen that being impactful in your area that you are?
7: The purpose of the empowerment principles is because especially those people that are struggling to be more than what they are, I think everybody is a leader, right?
6: Right.
7: So my empowerment principles touch base on different ways in which individuals can set goals and steps they need to take to get to the next level.
6: And you also started your own LLC, CEO and Impactful Educational Consulting. For those who may be listening, talk to us a little bit. How did this LLC come about? And what are some things and services that you do provide for others?
7: The consultant education and impactful educational consulting came about through a vision and a dream of mine to reach out and be able to go into different organizations, churches, schools, go into the prisons, do conferences, workshop series, and just giving people a guide of direction of a pathway that they can possibly take to get to where they want to be.
6: Now, most people probably are interested to know, once you got out of prison, how did you decide that you wanted to be in the school system and making a difference in that arena?
7: Well, I decided while I was in, and I just looked at my own personal life, how childhood trauma, how I went from being a broken child to being a broken woman and a broken mother, right? So now I'm getting ready to go off the prison. So what are you going to do to change your perception of yourself,
6: right,
7: and to set a positive vibe and energy for your son? So there's so many different things that I can possibly say for that. But I definitely needed to, I want you to repeat the question for me, please, because I don't want to go on a tangent.
6: No, I'm just saying you with your consulting business, you know, how did you get into that? And what, you know, how are you empowering and transforming others in that arena?
7: So that's okay. I developed the business because I wanted to help others. Right. And that was my vehicle to go into the different organizations, to have programs already set up, have workshops already set up, and be able to do conferences. So that allows me to reach out to the different people that I want to reach out to, the consulting business.
6: Now, we all have a story. And for those who are listening, some may say, oh, my God, you know, I didn't know that. Or maybe they'll know about you now after this interview. But what do you want to say about those individuals? Right. I mean, it doesn't have to be like you went to prison, but obviously you had something that really impact your life. What do you want to say about people? Because I think sometimes there are stereotypes. What do you want to say about those who may want to share their story and feel like, you know, I don't want to share my story. I don't want people to look at me different. What, you know, how do you navigate that part of you where you're not afraid to share your story?
7: Because my story is not about me.
6: Right.
7: And my journey is not about me. My journey is my journey to share and to help others. So what I would tell anyone, and what I find myself saying to women who said the same thing you said, that are ashamed of where they've been and what people think of them.
6: Okay.
7: Just think of all the people out there that are going through what you went through. How do you feel now that I'm sitting here and I'm speaking to you? Right. So you feel much better that look at where Dr. Glenn is.
6: Right.
7: She was where I was.
6: Yes.
7: And now look at her now. So I want to be that same inspiration for the next person. It's like passing it forward.
6: I love it. Well, Dr. Glenn, it was an absolute pleasure having you on the program. And I just want you to leave one best advice for those in terms of transformational change, that it is possible, because it's important, right? You obviously had to believe in yourself. And I think sometimes people lack that, right? Not believing themselves. We're not having that supportive system. So I want you to leave one best advice with all that you've been through, all that you have accomplished, all that you're doing. What's one best advice that you want to say to the Antoinette before 26 years ago, that maybe that Antoinette may be listening to today's program?
7: Situations will always come.
6: Yes.
7: It's all in the way that you respond. And shun not the struggles, because it's in the struggles that you grow.
6: It has been a pleasure having you on today's program. Thank you for being here.
7: Thank you so much for having me. I look forward to coming back.
6: I love that. I'm Dr. Sarah Heron. Thank you so much. I hope your story will inspire others. Keep doing the work you're doing, and blessings to you always. Thank you for listening to this week's edition of Rise, available wherever you listen to podcasts, and always right here on the Voice of Nassau Community College, 90.3 WHPC.
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0: Ronaldo. Oh, genius! Absolute genius! Would you believe it? And it's a hat-trick for Cristiano Ronaldo.
1: Iniesta's in the middle all alone. If Fernando Torres can find him, it's stabbed away uncomfortably to Fabregas. Surely now, Spain have won the World Cup for the first time in history.
2: Trying to find Mbappe now. He'll steer back inside Thuram. Mbappe!
3: The US have numbers. Altidore spurs it. Dempsey's missed it. Donovan has it. From hope, there is glory. And the United States are going through.
4: Montiel.
5: 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Again, at last.

0: That is correct. This is WHPC Sports Talk here in the Voice of Nassau Community College, 90.3 WHPC. I'm your host, Zach Spring, joined in studio with Andrew Pulsino and, oh boy, Lionel Messi, one of the greatest performances I have ever seen in my lifetime. Yankees, horrible. Mets, half horrible this weekend. Hitting, great. Pitching, oh man, Helen Keller could be better. Just bad vibes all around in New York baseball. Bunch of NBA news and a whole lot more. As I said, this is WHPC Sports Talk. I am Zach Spring. This is Andrew Pulsino. And we're going to start off, honestly, we're just going to bite the bullet here. The Yankees.
1: Oh, man.
0: Yeah.
1: Come on.
0: Really, really bad. Really bad. Like, could not be worse than what they're doing right now. And part of my issue here with the team is that they don't seem to care that they're
1: losing. No, they don't.
0: They claim that, you know, it matters. No, it doesn't.
1: They get paid at the end of the day. That's all they care.
0: Yeah, they're just there to collect a check. Yeah. It doesn't feel like they don't care at all.
1: See, Zach, I know if I was, I want to do like a scenario. So if you went to work, right, and consistently did a horrible job.
0: Yeah.
1: Right, just did not do like anything right.
0: Yep.
1: You would lose the job at the end of the day, right?
0: Hypothetically, yes.
1: Nah, Boone has his job since 2018. Is that right?
0: Yes, that is correct.
1: So,
0: yeah,
1: that's fine.
0: Year number eight of Aaron Boone as the Yankees manager, and it doesn't seem to be getting any better.
1: Boone has a lifetime contract. He has.
0: It's kind of what it feels like.
1: It's horrible.
0: It is kind of what it feels like. It's sad. That's what I'll say.
1: It's not the Yankees. It's just not. It's not. Like, they just don't perform like the Yankees.
0: And it's just more of an embarrassment, to be honest.
1: Like, you can't even talk about the Yankees and because they're just
0: You can't do anything.
1: No, they're just so bad.
0: It's a legitimate joke. I don't know if I've ever seen anything worse in my entire life than what the Yankees are doing. I'm being serious. Yeah.
1: I mean, it seems like they like doing it. Like you said, it's like they look forward to losing.
0: They are obsessed with losing.
1: Yeah.
0: Obsessed.
1: Boone's making cupcakes. Boone's singing. They had a pizza party, I think, last night. And also, the July 4th game, right, against the Twins.
0: By the way, that ticket cost $6 to get. I don't know if anyone knew that.
1: They should pay the fans to go just to get people in the door.
0: It was a joke.
1: It's horrible.
0: No one is showing up to the stadium. They're getting booed out of every single game. And I am still going to be a sucker and sit there at 7 o'clock tonight and be like, oh, the Yankees are playing. I'm going to turn it on.
1: I don't even watch. I watch the games. I close my eyes half the time.
0: It's an understandable hate. So, it's one of those right now where you could sit there. You could be on your phone. You get a notification. Oh.
1: Yeah.
0: You know, whatever. They give a 3-run home run. I'm glad I don't have it on.
1: I'm just used to them giving up runs in the first as well.
0: I don't even get upset when they give up runs in the first. I get upset when they start giving up runs in the second time around the lineup. That's when I get really upset.
1: They just give up runs like it's giving out free candy at home.
0: Yeah, and it honestly feels like it. So the Yankees have not done a single thing possible. Not a single thing good. They don't care to make an addition.
1: Nope.
0: Oswaldo Cabrera was playing well, and they were just like, you want to know what? We're going to put you in the minor leagues.
1: Yep.

0: Fine. I'm going to read it to you. Actually, do you want to take guesses? They are facing a lefty tonight. So you take
1: Volpe's
0: guesses.
1: Volpe's got to be in the lineup.
0: He is in the lineup.
1: Of course.
0: And you know what position he's playing?
1: He's the golden child. Not short?
0: Yeah, obviously short.
1: Yeah, because he's not a second baseman.
0: Yeah, no, he refuses to be a second baseman.
1: Yeah, that's the same thing that Marcus Stroman said. When they asked him, will you get moved to the pen? He's like, I'm a starting pitcher. I'm a starter.
0: Yeah,
1: I'm a starter.
0: And now you're out the league.
1: Yeah. Yeah.
0: That's exactly what it is. So
1: Goldschmidt.
0: Okay, yeah, obviously he's in there. He's leading off tonight because he's the only person. You got to get him as many at-bats as possible because everybody else is just the worst baseball player on the planet.
1: Just tell me the lineup.
0: Paul Goldschmidt leading off, playing first base.
1: Okay.
0: Ben Rice, DH, batting second. Ahmed Rosario playing third, batting third.
1: That's an automatic out.
0: Cody Bellinger in left field hitting fourth.
1: Automatic out again.
0: Jason Dominguez in right field hitting fifth.
1: I like Jason Dominguez. I know he hasn't been producing, but I don't know. I like him.
0: This is actually a joke.
1: What?
0: 6 through 9 in the lineup is the biggest joke you'll ever hear. Number 6 hitter, Anthony Volpe, playing shortstop. Number 7 in center field, Max Schumann. Number 8 behind the plate, Austin Wells. Austin Wells is in for the lefty.
1: He's the best. He's the best. I've never seen
0: and
1: a better
0: batting,
1: player.
0: Batting 9th, playing second base, Jose Caballero, with Gerrit Cole on the mound.
1: Okay.
0: There is a lefty.
1: Zach, I got to be honest. I called
0: Austin Wells is in the lineup.
1: Yeah,
0: let
1: it's amazing.
0: That sink in.
1: It's amazing. I call Anthony Volpe Anthony DiMaggio because I've never seen a better player than Anthony Volpe.
0: Are you being Aaron Boone right now?
1: Yeah, he's just amazing. He comes up to the plate, strikes out almost every time, does nothing productive, but he's in the lineup somehow every single day. See, like, the Guardians, right? They sent somebody down. No, the Twins.
0: The Twins did. Royce Lewis.
1: Yeah. And he...
0: I mean, he came back and now he's hitting 220 instead of 180, but I guess it's an improvement.
1: But
0: he's hit some homers, though.
1: The Yankees will never do something like that.
0: No, no. They don't have any... No. And also, J.C. Ascara has double the hitting stats that Austin Wells has in
1: AAA. He can't do anything in the MLB. J.C. Ascara.
0: Okay, you're acting like Austin Wells is a good hitter right now. Like,
1: no,
0: he can't be
1: not,
0: worse than what Wells is doing.
1: Yeah.
0: Wells hitting 160.
1: I mean, isn't that the worst batting average in the MLB right now?
0: Qualified, yes.
1: Yeah. I mean, we used to have so many good catchers, and then we gave them up, and it's like...
0: Carlos Narvaez, Luis Torrens. Well, Luis Torrens is not a good hitter
1: either. I would prefer Luis Torrens over Austin Wells right now.
0: You know what, though? We would be crashing out on Luis Torrens right now, being like, he's the worst ever. He's hitting 210. For the Mets, that's like the greatest
1: thing
0: ever.
1: Better than 160, though.
0: Yeah, I guess, but I don't know. Yeah.
1: Who would you rather want? Austin Wells or Luis Torrens? Because I know I would want Luis Torrens.
0: Honestly, like, I'm probably still going to say Austin Wells.
1: Okay. I would want Luis Torrens.
0: We had Luis Torrens.
1: I would love Carlos Narvaez right now. Love.
0: Yeah. What?
1: Love.
0: How about this? How about Ben Rice catches? Whoa. As soon as Giancarlo gets back, that better be the first thing that I see.
1: No. Of course not. That wouldn't, yeah.
0: What do you mean, no? Goldie goes to first, Rice behind the plate, Giancarlo at DH.
1: Because they just love Austin Wells. They won't do, like, I'm telling you, they just won't take him out.
0: But, like, I don't even know what to say.
1: I'm just, like,
0: they're obsessed with Austin Wells.
1: They are.
0: But how do you get it? You can't DFA him. He's in year 3.
1: I know. No, and somebody will pick,
0: he'll get picked up and he'll hit 250 be the best defensive catcher in the league.
1: Absolutely. He'll go to, like, the Angels. No, the Angels don't need a catcher.
0: No.
1: Though, I don't even know what team, like...
0: He'll go to, like...
1: It's got to be, like, a small market team.
0: Say Salvi retires, he goes to the Royals. Like,
1: And then he, like blasts off. It's like, that's what the old Yankees do. Like, Peraza, he's been amazing. And...
0: Oh, no. Oh, no.
1: What happened?
0: We have Jazz Chisholm's girl right now. You know what happened this offseason.
1: Yeah.
0: I'll just read the headline. Retired OnlyFans model Anna Mack was salty after Kai Cenat didn't accept her into Streamer University, despite creating multiple other accounts associated to it, even using her boyfriend's name.
1: It's very nice.
0: Jazz response.

0: Bonds, WTF, let her in.
1: You gotta love him. You gotta, he's just like, you know, yeah. He's just, our team right now is just like.
0: It's a joke.
1: They just, it's a Mickey Mouse clubhouse. It is. Yep. Brought a whole dinner out.
0: Yeah, whole ass meal. Exactly. Yep. Yeah, no, 100%.
1: Yep.
0: 100%. And
1: but
0: it's disgusting. It's actually disgusting what the Yankees have done.
1: Zach, you gotta remember, like, this is the same guy. Jazz Chisholm, the problem with Jazz Chisholm is he talks so much about himself. You know, like, oh, I'm gonna do this, I'm gonna do this, we're gonna shock the world, oh, I'm gonna hit 50-50. Buddy, you are straight garbage. You can't do anything. Like, he's a good, he's not even the best fielder. He's a decent second baseman. I'll give that to him. But he just, like, the bat is non-existent. And this is the same guy that said, everybody wants to hit 50-50. But, like, you're not fooling anybody, buddy. Like, you're horrible. I don't know what else to say. I mean,
0: the Yankees, it's a joke.
1: They've just, like, given up.
0: The Mets have made the following roster moves. Austin Wells. I said Wells. Austin Warren.
1: I'm like, they got Austin Wells?
0: Austin Warren has been added to the 15-day IL.
1: Wow.
0: With a right forearm strain.
1: That's a big loss.
0: Tobias Myers has been called up.
1: Okay.
0: Matt Selinger from Farmingdale.
1: Okay.
0: Has been DFA'd after two games.
1: He's not the one that went on the...
0: Seven runs he gave up.
1: No, okay.
0: No, he wasn't the one who was like gets hype with the...
1: Okay, Sally's no, on the Ducks.
0: He was in the Ducks. Yes, he was.
1: Was he?
0: Yes.
1: I just saw an interview about him.
0: Yes, he got DFA'd.
1: Wow. I guess back they called to the Ducks.
0: I don't know. They called up Xavion Curry.
1: They're just bringing up everybody.
0: Who is Xavion... Someone said, we got Steph Curry, boys, in the comments. We're excited.
1: That's like an MLB The Show, like, generated name.
0: Yeah.
1: But you got to try everything. I mean, if you're in a position like the Mets, like, might as well. You know, like, let's just throw him out there. If he gets shelled, he gets shelled. If he doesn't hit, he doesn't hit. Like, I mean...
0: Someone tweeted, fill in the blank. Yankees strike out how many times today?
1: I can't even count that high, honestly. It's just... I have never hated a Yankees team more than I hate them.
0: No.
1: 2020? 2023. Oh, 2023.
0: Not even close.
1: I don't know what's going on. I'm at a loss of words. It's...
0: You just absolutely love to see it. You know, the Yankees are a joke. And
1: you gotta love this stuff, man.
0: There's nothing that we're gonna be able to change. I'll say that. Because it is the same exact team as, you know, it always was.
1: Yeah. And nothing's gonna happen.
0: Fairs.
1: Yeah.
0: Well, the Mets, on the other hand, now... They lost yesterday's game in the Royals 16-2. They allowed
1: 16-12.
0: I meant to 12. I said to 2. I'm sorry. Yeah, they scored 12. That's a huge difference. I was boasting about how good they were offensively yesterday. They had, if you have 12 runs and 13 hits, you usually win the game, right?
1: Yeah.
0: Well, not if you
1: are the New York Mets.
0: Not if you let up 16 runs and give up 19 hits.
1: Nope. I mean, it's just both New York teams are just a joke.
0: Yeah, I don't.
1: I wish the Knicks were back.
0: Right? I mean, how good were they? It was so fun.
1: Like, yeah,
0: it was so fun.
1: I would prefer to watch the Liberty right now over baseball. I'll be honest.
0: You can.
1: I'd watch any New York sport team. I'd rather go to the Little League field in Albertson and just watch a Little League game. Probably better than the Yankees, honestly. You know.
0: We're getting a six-team trade in the NBA. Are you serious? This is all level to a six-team trade. I'm going to turn it around here, and I'm going to show Andrew it. What is going on right now? Yep, six teams. It's a joke. They're trading peanuts for peanuts, these trade. Let me read it for you guys. It's bad. It's not good. So we know Sandy Aldama got traded. In total, Marcus Sasser got moved, and a new guy, Tarek Bieberowicz. Never heard of this guy. They're all going to the Mavs. The Pistons, we know they signed John Collins. They're also acquiring, as of yesterday, Gary Harris, Torian Prince, and 3 second-round picks.
1: Wow.
0: The Grizzlies are getting beef stew. Isaiah Stewart. D'Angelo Russell. A.J. Johnson, a first-round pick from Dallas, which is top 20 protected. 3 second-round picks and a second-round pick swap. The Bucks are getting Caris LeVert, 2 second-round picks and cash considerations. The Wizards are getting Chris Middleton and a second-round pick. They are extending Chris Middleton to a 3-year, $19 million deal. And the Clippers are just getting 1 second-round pick out of this.
1: The Clippers are just like the friend that's like there.
0: Oh, they want to be invited. They traded a second-round pick.
1: They're just
0: for
1: like, where was my invite, guys?
0: Yeah, I want to be here.
1: Like, just give me anything. That's comical. It's kind of like the I see these hockey trades sometimes
0: where it's like 17.
1: Yeah,
0: it feels like basically.
1: It's like, what league is that?
0: This is the NBA. Sir.
1: No, not the NBA.
0: I'm making a joke. The OHL.
1: Yeah.
0: Yeah.
1: It's like 17 draft picks.
0: It is ridiculous.
1: It's like,
0: I don't even know what to say.
1: I mean, what a, yeah.
0: That's just disgusting. That is horrible, horrible trade. I listen, like some of these additions, I'm going to have to relook at this, but like, I don't even know what I'm. Like, Pistons getting John Collins, Torian Prince, Gary Harris. They're getting depth, but John Collins not the second scorer. Isaiah Stewart, D'Angelo Russell, and A.J. Johnson going to the Grizz. Like, a whole lot of mid. D'Angelo Russell hoops. That is some war criminal hoops right there.
1: They're just making moves to make it move.
0: Exactly. They want to act like you're doing something. Wizards getting Chris Middleton. That's a great veteran for DeBanza to just learn, you know, how to be a real leader in the NBA. That is a great move, I think, here. Everything else, though,
1: just like
0: Caris LeVert, we don't care. Clippers, whatever. Mavs got Sandy Aldama, Marcus Sasser, and a dude nobody's ever heard of.
1: I mean,
0: disgusting, unethical hoops.
1: There's
0: of
1: no
0: a trade.
1: Words to say about really that.
0: Yeah, no, you are absolutely correct here. Just one of the worst trades ever. But all right, we're gonna continue with the Mets.
1: Oh man.
0: I want to talk about the Mets' bullpen situation because it is as ugly as it gets.
1: Yeah.
0: And their injuries are dropping like flies. We think the Yankees are bad. They're actually not compared to the Mets.
1: I want to bring up something that my uncle actually told me.
0: Yeah.
1: So we were on the train to a Yankee game, and he's a Met fan.
0: Yeah.
1: But he just bought his friend gave him the tickets just to, like, take, I guess. So we were talking about baseball, and he was at some Met game. I don't remember what game it was,
0: okay. But
1: I'm like, how's Devin Williams, you know? Because, like, Devin Williams obviously sucks.
0: Oh, of course. And, by the way, Luke Weaver's so good.
1: Yeah, well, he's the Dream Weaver. I mean,
0: I know, but he was horrible last season.
1: I know, but everybody goes to the Mets and
0: gets better?
1: Yep. But he's like, you know, when Devin Williams came out, I knew he was going to close the game. And, like, you know, you see him give up,
0: like
1: hit after hit.
0: Lie.
1: I'm like, dude, like, no, you didn't. Like, nobody knows this guy's going to close a game.
0: It's a heart attack every single time.
1: I thought that was the funniest thing that my uncle said.
0: Mets fans being confident in him is just so funny.
1: I honestly wish that Devin Williams, I know he not blew, but he gave up the lead at the Braves game.
0: All right, we're getting an update. In the NHL,
1: ooh.
0: Chicago Blackhawks' Connor Bedard undergoes successful left shoulder surgery and will miss 4 months. Oh
1: my. The Chicago Blackhawks
0: they're,
1: just can't
0: get horrible, but losing Bedard in a contract year for him.
1: Horrible.
0: I don't know. It's huge news coming out of the NHL. Humongous.
1: Connor Bedard was the push that the Blackhawks needed, and, you know,
0: without him, it's going to be
1: rough. It's going to be, I don't know what they're going to do. They got to acquire somebody now.
0: Yeah, I don't
1: but
0: really
1: nobody's
0: know.
1: Like Connor Bedard in that sense. I mean, It's
0: never forget, by the way, Josh Hart won Summer League MVP in 2018. I just want to put that out there. He averaged 24 points a game. So 5 rebounds, 1.5 steals. What a goat.
1: Yeah. I mean, does he still stream, Josh Hart?
0: He said he wants to get back into it.
1: I would love watching that. That's...
0: I'd be in there every night in the chat. I'm sorry, Korn, you would lose a viewer from me to Josh Hart. Even though he's in Jamaica right now.
1: Yeah.
0: I mean, he's probably having a time over there.
1: Yeah.
0: I don't even know what...
1: I always
0: we don't know what could be going on with Korn over there, but, you know.
1: I always make the joke that I've been to Jamaica on the Long Island Railroad.
0: That is a good joke. That is, mean, that's actually pretty funny.
1: You stop at Jamaica pretty much like
0: almost every time. If you go to a Mets game, you stop at Jamaica.
1: Yep. Yeah.
0: It's pretty funny.
1: You know, everybody talks Jamaica up, and it's like not the best place.
0: Is Queens that cool?
1: I don't... People are taking vacations, man. People are looking forward to going to Jamaica, and it's like...
0: Yeah, his family's having a wedding in Jamaica right now that he's at.
1: Yeah, I don't know what he's doing.
0: By the way, there's a 0% chance he's listening because he's in Jamaica. He probably can't even call internationally into the show.
1: Not.
0: But you guys in America, 516-572-7440. It's 516-572-7440. Any of you guys can
1: make
0: call
1: us in. Happier, you know.
0: Yeah, like, give us some story, you know. Yeah. It's a slow sports day, but there is definitely some news. New York baseball is terrible. Obviously, on the other side of the break, we'll go deep dive into the World Cup because just an unbelievable tournament. We are down to 8 teams left. And they are some of the most elite teams, but we're going to stay here on the baseball side before the second half. We head over to the NBA and the World Cup. So Mitchell Robinson obviously signed. The Celtics got Jaylen Brown, etc. When is LeBron going to sign? That's the feels like the final piece of the offseason.
1: Everybody's just refreshing Twitter, just seeing where he's... I feel like everybody... I don't know if you know that it's going to be...
0: Hold on. I just got jump scared so hard. It said Max Muncy got option to AAA, and then they waited and said, by the Athletics. I was thinking Dodgers at first.
1: But I feel like I wanted him to go to the Warriors. I want him to go to the Golden State. I would just love watching him and Curry just ball. It would just be, like, so exciting. I mean...
0: It'd be the greatest thing ever.
1: Yeah. I mean... He's probably going to go to the Cavs. I mean, everybody's saying that he's going to go to the Cavs. There's been rumors galore.
0: Probably will.
1: But
0: honestly, but they extended. Okay, so this is the big basketball news of the weekend that we're going to get to. I'm going to give a little hint at it. Donovan Mitchell extension with Cleveland.
1: That's one of their biggest guys.
0: But you want to know the number? I'm just going to say it right now. It was 4 years, $273 million. That is $74 million. $66 million annually gets up to $74 million in the final year of the contract.
1: What? How much cap do they have left now?
0: Minimums. That's why.
1: Can they even sign LeBron?
0: I don't know, but the Warriors can't. The Heat can't. And, now Cleveland most likely can unless he takes a minimum. The only team that can, the Philadelphia 76ers. That's scary.
1: Just retire.
0: That would be very, very bad if they had a starting lineup of Tyrese Maxey, Vijay Edgecombe, Jaylen Brown, LeBron James, and Joel Embiid. That is an unbelievable roster. The Sixers were a good team to begin with, and now you add LeBron and Jaylen Brown to Maxey and Embiid.
1: I mean.
0: And now you get LeBron. Embiid doesn't have to play 50 of the games in the regular season. Not like he does anyways.
1: Well, LeBron just changes everything, kind of. I mean,
0: the Celtics could get LeBron.
1: I know.
0: They gave up Brown in hopes where they could possibly get him. And besides that, I don't really know where else LeBron would go. He's not going to the Knicks because he would have to take a minimum deal. I'm scared it's going to be the Sixers. I am frightened.
1: Do we see them make a NBA championship push?
0: Sixers? Yeah, if they get Braun, absolutely.
1: Because the Sixers get in it every year, it seems. And, you know, they always have a chance. They always have a shot, but they just fall short every single time. LeBron might be the push that they need, though. Having the two big guys, Embiid and LeBron.
0: I just think that, I don't know. It's going to be really tough. And they're matching up a lot better than we do.
1: Yeah.
0: Hold on. The Rays are hitting Cedric Mullins 4 today.
2: Gerrit Cole is that much of a joke. Yeah, obviously, I mean, Yandy Diaz, Jonathan Aranda, and Junior Caminero in the top
1: like
2: three.
1: The top, yeah.
2: And then it's legitimate just bums at the bottom that somehow are going to be better than the Yankees. I mean, we're acting like the Yankees don't have Volpe and Wells in the lineup today with Max Schumann in center field hitting in between them.
1: But they can't have Jones.
2: Spencer Jones sucks, too.
1: Well, who would you, like, come on.
2: We don't have any other options.
1: I know, but like...
2: Oswaldo!
1: I'd rather see Jones in
2: the
1: center
2: corners,
1: than...
2: And Oswaldo and Wright and Bellinger in center? Dominguez in left?
1: Yeah.
2: Really?
1: I mean...
2: I just like Oswaldo. I think that's just like...
1: No, I love Oswaldo, but like...
2: He's the man! Like, what else are we gonna say?
1: He's just so lovable. Like, he's just such
2: right?
1: a good personality.
2: Never doesn't smile.
1: No.
2: Just the absolute greatest. Oswaldo Cabrera, absolute demon. Wilson Contreras, by the way, has just accepted an invite to the...
1: Home run derby.
2: The derby, but... That means him and Ben Rice are both going to be... This is going to be World War III on the timeline. Between Red Sox fans and Yankees fans, our first baseman are both in the derby.
1: Yeah.
2: Juan Soto also says he potentially wants to be in it, too.
1: Okay.
2: I don't know if he will, but... I don't know.
1: Just like... Random, kind of. I mean,
2: Ben
1: Rice has been having one of the best seasons, though. I mean, he's going off.
2: He is. This is by far his best season that he's ever had. Ben Rice, shout out you.
1: Yeah.
2: Shout out Ben Rice. Literally. Cody Bellinger, you got to figure out how to hit in the road. Like, most important thing that Cody Bellinger needs to learn.
1: He's just got to learn how to hit.
2: No. He can at home. He is a great hitter at home. But
1: what are his stats? Last seven games at home.
2: That's 7-game sample size. I'm not even gonna give you an answer because that's too small, I think.
1: Okay.
2: Now, if this is the first week of the season, I would agree with you because the 7 games is a lot then. But now, I don't know. Cody Bellinger, you gotta figure it out on the road. Ben Rice, you gotta figure it out against lefties in total.
1: Yeah.
2: Because he's been slumping a lot. Paul Goldschmidt.
1: Everybody's slumping.
2: No, but I'm not expecting Paul Goldschmidt to come out and do exactly what he did. Because he was unbelievable in the first 8 weeks of the season. Then he slowed down a little bit. And now Ben Rice is all the way back. Yeah. But it feels like he just has no help and they're pitching to him like he's Aaron Judge because obviously there is no Aaron Judge.
1: Well, the teams know that if they walk like
2: Rice,
1: Ben
2: Rice. You get Amed Rosario hitting third.
1: I know. Like,
2: you don't deserve to win baseball games when Amed Rosario is hitting third.
1: It's a joke. It's a total joke.
2: Oh, no. Now, we have Michael Kay and Anthony Volpe fighting now. Volpe response.
1: Really?
2: Yes. All right. Yeah, this...
1: We might have to...
2: You want to talk about a turn that is taking right now? If we get... I mean, he's going to get canned before Michael Kay gets canned.
1: I don't want to hear a word out of Volpe's mouth until he can find out how to hit and field a ball.
2: See, the thing is, though, he hits in the middle of the lineup for some reason.
1: There's nobody that I hate more right now than Austin Wells and Anthony Volpe.
2: Who do you hate more? Actually, you know what? Save that answer. No. I think you should save that answer. At least me personally thinks you should because on the other half of the break, we are going to have Andrew's list of 5 Yankees that we just need to see completely slimed out. They have no purpose in not only society, these Yankees, but... obviously not on the baseball field. I mean, these guys are a joke on and off the field.
1: Yeah,
2: Every one of them, disappointments. You don't like to see it. But this is you've been listening to WHPC Sports Talk. Other half, a lot to go. This has been Zach Spring and Andrew Polsina. 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

0: 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I'm your host, Zach Spring, still here in studio with Andrew Polsino. And I promised Andrew's list of five Yankees that need to be completely slimed out. I'm going to turn off my microphone, and Andrew, go ahead.
1: So these are the Yankees that I'm just letting you guys know, if I see you, it's on site. Like, things will happen. I'm just letting you know, like, it's not going to be good. Number one, we have the fabulous, the most amazing man I've ever seen, Aaron Boone. Aaron Boone, if I don't, like, there's no words to describe how much I hate you. I don't know. Like, it's just, you have no point being anywhere close to this franchise. If you never hit the home run against Boston, you would be working at McDonald's, and I would love for you not to have a job. Like, I don't usually like when people lose jobs, but Boone, I would have a party.
0: Give me that Big Mac, Aaron Boone.
1: Like, yeah, I mean, my second one is Austin Wells.
0: He's the worst.
1: He just can't hit. I don't know what he can do.
0: I think
1: do.
0: That's fair reasoning. Zero skill.
1: Yeah, I don't
0: Zero
1: know skill. What, well, like, you have to be good. Usually everybody's good at one thing.
0: He's good at nothing.
1: Yeah, like, there's no, if he gets cut from the Yankees, there's like, and nobody wants to pick him up, he can't do anything. Like, this guy is, like, abysmal. Like, he's a pain to watch. And it kind of reminds me, like, when Weathers said, I threw up during the game.
0: Four times, by the way.
1: I've thrown up during, I've thrown up watching Austin Wells. Like,
0: I have a bold prediction for who number three is on your list.
1: Who?
0: Is the name Mr. Anthony Volpe?
1: Yes, it is.
0: Yeah, he's. Yeah. I knew it. The three of them are the most slandered people right now.
1: Yeah. I mean, I liked Anthony Volpe when he first came up.
0: So did the whole world.
1: You can't, like, well, there's no excuse.
0: He just sucks. Like, it's simple as that.
1: It's just, he has to have, I've said it before, but he needs to have the most incriminating evidence.
0: On Aaron Boone? Yeah, no. Aaron Boone has terabytes of CP.
1: Yeah. Like, he has
0: that's
1: to.
0: That's, like, the only, like, possible thing to. That could happen. But I have no idea.
1: I think Boone was actually on the island.
0: Oh. Yeah. See, now, that would be positive. Here's the problem. Who is the manager if you get rid of Aaron Boone? Because everyone's like, get rid of Boone until it's time to hire a new manager.
1: And you know what they're going to do?
0: What?
1: Brad Al Smith, get
0: just
1: right on.
0: Just call him right
1: in.
0: Up.
1: Yep.
0: Mendoza back to the bench coach?
1: No.
0: Why
1: no,
0: not?
1: They'll get somebody else.
0: I don't know. I want to see Carlos Mendoza do his thing. But we do have a caller online. Caller, you're on the air. Say your name, what you want to talk about, where you're calling from.
2: Hey, this is WHBC Sports Talk. This is Kenny.
0: This is Devin.
1: Yeah.
2: Is Kenny from Greenville?
1: Green?
0: Yeah, all right. Yeah, this
2: now,
0: best. Yeah.
2: Now, I got a question for the Andrew Filippilla.
0: Devin, just say you have a question for Andrew.
2: Now, I have a question for the Andrew Filippilla. Now, he has a lot of hatred for Austin Wells.
0: Yes!
1: Yeah.
2: And Anthony Volpe.
0: Yes, Devin.
2: Would you say that you hate Austin Wells and Anthony Volpe more than you hate Hitler?
0: Okay. What?
1: Yeah. I'm
0: what?
1: Not.
0: What? All right. That's no. That's enough. The phone call's done.
1: Yeah.
0: The phone call is done. Devin. Devin is on air right now with. Our mic down. Devin, I'm going to give you one more opportunity to speak.
2: Hey, guys. I was very interested in talking about PG-13.
0: Oh, Paul Jones. Yeah. Oh. What's up? Oh, Devin, your friend over there is a little nutty.
2: Yeah. Yeah, Kenny took my phone.
1: Oh man.
2: I don't
1: wow.
2: like
1: good.
2: Kenny having his phone.
0: Yeah, no. Kenny.
1: Kenny's got to be like, yeah.
2: But
1: he lost his phone privileges.
2: Here.
0: Yeah. Devin, what's up?
2: Yeah, now that I'm here, I just wanted to preface, still very excited to be a top four seed and have home court advantage for the first round of the playoffs.
0: Wow, how times have changed.
2: I'm still confident. We will have a
0: No, I'm not saying you won't. I think you said you're still happy, like, that you're going to be.
2: Oh, yeah.
0: Like, I'm saying how times have changed. You were praying for the one seed. Now we're just trying to get top four?
2: Hey.
1: Anyway, again.
2: Hey. I'm still so confident in Brad Stevens and Joe Mazzulla and the Boston Celtics and their player development that we have. And I'm very confident in the draft picks that we got. And I'm confident.
0: You really think Cedric Howard Jr. is that good? I said Cedric Howard Jr. Wow. Chris Sinak Jr. I'm sorry. Cedric Howard's in the Grizzlies.
2: I know that the Celtics
0: develop talent well.
2: Yeah, they do. And
0: your whole bench is homegrown, besides Mitch.
2: What?
0: Your whole bench is homegrown, besides Mitch.
2: Yeah. I mean, you look it through the seasons, and it's like Grant Williams, Robert Williams, Marcus Smart. Like, there's just so many players that the Celtics developed. Terry Rozier.
0: Yeah, he's a great person.
2: Okay, but he had a pretty solid few years.
0: He did. But, he definitely did. I'm not going to disagree with you on that one.
2: But yeah, I don't know.
0: Thoughts on Paul George.
2: Austin Wells and Volpe. And so, I feel like this guy has pictures of these two guys as, dartboards.
1: Yeah,
2: in his house.
0: He does. He does. He really hates Austin Wells and Anthony Volpe.
1: I actually, thanks for bringing that up, I actually custom ordered a dartboard with Boone, Volpe, and Wells.
0: And Wells, all three of them.
1: It's going to be a
0: Boone's
1: party.
0: Face is the bullseye. His eye is the bullseye.
1: Yep.
2: Yeah,
0: no, absolutely. Have fun with Paul George.
2: Thank you. I'm going to continue working.
0: All right, have fun, Devin.
1: Have a good one, Devin.
0: That was our very own Devin O'Shea here on the phone. That was his friend Kenny is he's quite nutty. That was
1: think
0: crazy.
1: He lost
0: comment.
1: His phone privileges.
0: I was gonna say them. I don't know. Kenny's in trouble.
1: Yeah,
0: big trouble. You want to know who else is in trouble right now? Switzerland, because they're about to go through the buzzsaw that is Argentina.
1: Yeah, that's not gonna look pretty.
0: Yesterday. I can't believe this happened. Yesterday, Argentina was down 2-0 to Egypt, and they scored 3 goals in 11 minutes to win 3-2. Lionel Messi, 2 of them, I mean, just an absolute freak.
1: Yeah.
0: He missed a PK also in the beginning of the game. He could have had a hat trick. Egypt gave him everything they got. Everything they had and still could not pull it off.
1: You hate to see that happen.
0: I kind of just respect Messi's greatness now. That's what I think. I don't know.
1: Messi's just been so fun to watch. Like, as a kid, I used to love soccer. I mean, I used to play soccer, not well, but I mean, yeah, I just used to
0: whatever.
1: But Messi will be that one, despite the age, he's just he's a legend.
0: Yeah, exactly. Like, he aged so much better than Neymar and Ronaldo from his time. They're both so washed, the two of them. And Messi still got it, and he chose to literally troll the soccer world and come play in America, where he knows he could play in a better league, but he got ownership of a team.
1: Yep.
0: So that's why he was like, all right, that was a good career, guys.
1: I
0: respect it. He got $1 billion, and he owns a franchise now.
1: Right.
0: Like, that's No. Can you imagine he owns the team that he plays on? Like, I think that is the craziest thing ever.
1: Yeah.
0: But, if you have a bad game, Messi
1: just looks
0: at you, and you're off the team.
1: Yeah. That's it. I mean, he's great. Like, he's gotten those privileges. Like,
0: oh,
1: good that, you can just do whatever you want. Like, if you can score as well as you have in the World Cup for our team, just fire whoever you want.
0: I don't really know. The United States obviously got eliminated this weekend, which was a disaster.
1: They looked horrible.
0: They looked so bad, and it was so funny because it was the only sporting event on, so the whole country was tuned in. And
1: no, there was a Yankee game.
0: Yeah, that ended in the 35th minute.
1: Yeah.
0: That's what I'm saying. So by the end of it, and Matt Freeze, you actually are a war criminal. Matt Freeze, just kick it, please.
1: Yeah.
0: He young Hoku.
1: What we're doing?
0: That's what he did
1: with that.
0: LeBron said he is now down to 5 teams.
1: This is the Soto decision.
0: He has eliminated the Denver Nuggets from his list.
1: Okay,
0: he is down to 5. Obviously, the Warriors, the Heat, and the Cavs are them, and the other two teams, the Minnesota Timberwolves and the Philadelphia 76ers.
1: That's kind of expected.
0: I mean, yeah. No Nuggets, though. I really want to see Jokic and Bron. That'd be so fun.
1: Yeah.
0: I don't know. But back to the World Cup. Oh, by the way, Michael K. and the Michael K. Show just goes,
1: oh, yeah,
0: I was wrong.
1: I want
0: to... Yeah, we can get to that. We can get to that. I'll get that in a second. I just want to continue talking about this because Norway-England is going to be an awesome game. On Thursday night, obviously, there was spoken about on the Friday show about how good the Mexico-England game was. But England-Norway is going to be awesome also. Harry Kane, Jude Bellingham, Erling Haaland, all on the same field. It's going to be cinema. Now, England's goalie play has been very, very questionable. He was great against Mexico, but Norway has been a buzzsaw. They eliminated Brazil, one of the favorites of the tournament. And on the other side, we're going to have a semifinals game, most likely, because Spain plays Belgium and France plays Morocco, of France and Spain in a Final Four game. I could not be more excited for that game. Those are the two best teams in the tournament. We are most likely, in my opinion, setting up for a rematch between Argentina and France in the finals.
1: That would be nice.
0: Yeah. I mean, last time we saw one of the greatest soccer games ever played.
1: Went to penalties.
0: Yeah, Argentina went 4-3. Just ridiculous. Well, 3-3 in penalties, but Mbappe had a hat trick.
1: Yeah.
0: And they were, all three goals were in the second half, too. Just unbelievable.
1: When you just have those many legends on a field at
0: the same time. Dembele, Osella, like, I don't know.
1: It's like a game that, like, so dumb to just miss.
0: Well, yeah, I mean, that's what it is. It's prime television. In 2 weeks, that's what it's going to be.
1: Well, yeah, but, like, there's some games that you can, like, miss, you know, like, that you don't really care about. But when there's just players like that on the same field and just getting to see pretty much, like, I don't know. I
0: mean, No. You are 100% correct. And having players like this, you know, like legitimate goats on the field, Mbappe is going to end up being a top 10 player of all time. He's already number two in goals scored all time in World Cup history. And he's only in his third World Cup.
1: He's just been amazing.
0: He's got two to three more in him, Mbappe. Probably three if I... two and then one kind of just like glory run where he's on the team. But he scores almost a goal a game. That's ridiculous. Actually ridiculous. Yeah.
1: For any sport, it's just like, it's insane. It really is.
0: No, he's not a real person.
1: No.
0: It's time to go over to the Anthony Volpe quote that we've been running. So basically, backstory to this, Michael Kay on his show on Monday said that Anthony Volpe, when they asked him to play second base in the minors so they can keep developing Lombard as shortstop,
1: he told them, no,
0: I'm a shortstop. Are we serious? Lombard is a better baseball player than you are. He's younger than you, and he has 6 years on his deal. He's going to be here forever. You have 3 years on your deal, Volpe. You are ass. You are a sorry bitch. You can't do anything on the field. And you want to say, oh, I'm not going to play second base? Because we know Jazz is going to leave in free agency this year.
1: Thank God.
0: By the way, Jazz not in the lineup today.
1: Oh, thank
0: you. I just thought about that.
1: He was actually fifth on my list, by the way.
0: Interesting, which you didn't even finish because we knew the top three were so funny, but if I had to guess, it'd be Doval and Jazz, obviously, at five. Doval was obvious four,
1: yeah.
0: I think, on here. And, yeah, everything else is, you know, this is just a terrible situation. So Michael Kay reported that, and now he's coming out and saying it's fake, it's not real, the Yankees want him to say it's not real, I made a mistake. He better be apologizing like a bitch on the broadcast today. I better hear a full apology. I'm actually on Volpe's side here for this story if it didn't happen. That Michael Kay is just trying to make it up to get him in trouble in the media. But Anthony Volpe responded to this, and he says, it definitely caught me off guard. It's confusing. Just because it's not true, it couldn't be further from the truth. Volpe, you got to learn grammar and also how to play baseball.
1: Volpe,
0: from our perspective, that's been very clearly communicated to Booney and the team, and I think it's kind of just BS. I'd love to see Michael Kay and Anthony Volpe get into a fist fight.
1: I just want to tell Volpe one thing.
0: He has to go crying to Booney.
1: Just shut the hell up. Just actually, like, nobody wants to hear from you. Just like... Please just stop talking. Every time I hear this man,
0: he calls him Booney like he's actually his teddy bear.
1: I hate Anthony Volpe. I just hate I might actually film a video of me burning my Anthony Volpe jersey.
0: Does it have a name on the back?
1: Yeah.
0: All right, then that's doable. If it didn't, then you could just say it's a Gardner jersey.
1: I know. But I wish it didn't have a name on the back.
0: Yeah, no, because there's two differences, but...
1: You can't even give away the jersey. It's like kind of like
0: who wants it? Nobody.
1: It's a placement.
0: Nobody.
1: It's a placement.
0: Zero people want that.
1: Yeah. It's
0: zero.
1: I can't even wear it out in public.
0: By the way, Paul Goldschmidt's on an 0 for 30 slump right now. I hope you know that. He is the eighth, and he's our best hitter.
1: Everybody's
0: slumping
1: right now. He's our best
0: hitter. He's our best hitter so far in this stretch.
1: There's nobody you can rely on.
0: No.
1: In this team.
0: So Paul Goldschmidt. Actually, this is decent. This is pretty good company. Never mind. Paul Goldschmidt is now the eighth Yankee since 1970 with an 0 for 30 slump, joining Aaron Hicks in 2022. That's horrible.
1: Legend.
0: Didi Gregorius in 2018. It's right when he got here. Russell Martin. Actually, no, that's not right when he got here. Never mind. Russell Martin in 2012. Yeah, Didi got here in 2015. What am I talking about? Jason Giambi in 2004. Derek Jeter in 2004. Willie Randolph in 1988 and Jim Wynn in 1977. Goldschmidt is entering, besides Russell Martin, Jim Wynn, and Aaron Hicks.
1: Hey, don't talk bad about Aaron Hicks.
0: Oh,
1: he's a legend.
0: He's legend. Ridiculous. He's
1: that
0: ridiculous.
1: Amazing catch he made. Oh my, like just goes down
0: just,
1: in history.
0: Yeah, it's just insane.
1: Him and Joey Gallo. Oh my! If we had them on the if we had them in the lineup,
0: don't forget about Josh Donaldson. Oh,
1: man,
0: 2023 Yankees cinema
1: and Billy McKinney.
0: Oh,
1: if we had
0: how
1: that,
0: can I forget dude, about the Billy McKinney,
1: dude? If we had that, we would be World Series champions.
0: All right,
1: we would
0: fair and square. Yeah, no, that makes a lot of sense.
1: Please bring them back.
0: Back to the World Cup talk. Yesterday, Colombia, Switzerland went to a shootout. Colombia just couldn't have sold more. they sold completely. Switzerland, though, as I said, gets the honor to lose to Lionel Messi here, which they will try to rig so hard to do this tomorrow. I think, don't quote me on this, our very own Mike Mancuso will be at the World Cup, France versus Morocco. I think if this is the game at MetLife right here.
1: I know Mike was talking about working the World Cup.
0: No, I know he is, but I don't know if this is the game. There is one more.
1: That would be
0: here,
1: amazing.
0: Obviously. But I think it might be Foxborough. I'm gonna figure this out quickly because the game obviously is tomorrow night, and it should be so much fun. So much fun. And I don't know. I love the World Cup. I've grown to love so much. It is at Gillette Stadium. I was wrong. Man, oh man, am I the worst. So for the next few days besides Saturday, so Thursday, Friday, there's one game each. France, Morocco on Thursday. On Friday, Spain, Belgium. And there's two games on Saturday. Norway versus England at 5 o'clock. And at 9 o'clock, Argentina versus Switzerland.
1: Gotta stay up for that game, though.
0: Yeah. No, what you have to stay up for is Conor McGregor's return to fighting on Saturday night against Holloway. There's no chance he wins. I'm going to tell you this right now. If Conor McGregor wins this fight, it is so rigged, it's not even funny.
1: It's going to be like the Jake Paul versus...
0: Also, really good news in the MLB. Mike Trout officially been activated. This will be the first time he's able to actually play in the All-Star game since 2019.
1: Love that.
0: Mike Trout... He's going to be a starter. I love this.
1: Like, I know he's done so much. Like, the last series against the Yankees...
0: Hold on, wait a minute. I just realized something.
1: What?
0: What are we going to have in sports next week if the World Cup is this weekend? And it's the All-Star...
1: Nothing.
0: Summer League!
1: Yeah. Love watching that.
0: Yeah, I mean, the Knicks are back on Friday night, so that should be fun. Pacom Dadier, Mo Diawara hoops. Let's go.
1: If you're a basketball fan, like, I enjoy watching basketball, but basketball just does not stop.
0: No, like, it doesn't. It's a full thing.
1: After the finals, it's just, like, right back in it. And you got to love that, you know? Like, baseball, you got to wait for so long.
0: Yeah, basketball, summer league starts, you know, then they take their break, but football's going on during
1: the MLB
0: playoffs.
1: But at least you have
0: MLB
1: basketball
0: playoffs.
1: To watch.
0: Yeah,
1: you
0: exactly.
1: Know?
0: Yeah, I mean, listen, these are only the first, second, and maybe some third-year players but in the summer league, but...
1: It's like scouting, though. It's like seeing what players...
0: Yeah, you see what players are going to be the back
1: end of
0: your roster.
1: Not a lot of them are going
0: to... 3 to 4
1: yeah.
0: per team are on the, like, real team.
1: Yeah.
0: But, yeah, no, it's fun. So, as I said, we have the World Cup this week. We have a ton of baseball this week. Yeah, it's grim right now, but football is starting to come back. As of Saturday, we are a month away from the Hall of Fame game in the NFL, and football will be officially back when that happens. And it's always so funny, the Hall of Fame game, because you look at it, And, like, these players play for a drive at most, and I'm just sitting there like, whoa, football. This rocks.
1: It's just anything football.
0: Exactly. I get excited for sure.
1: Yep.
0: 100% I get excited.
1: Yeah.
0: And then the last thing that I want to bring up here is I'm going to shout out LIU quickly.
1: Okay.
0: They got Ja'Kai Howard. So that is Juwan Howard's son.
1: I know, that's
0: son.
1: An amazing.
0: I can't believe that they got him. So he played for Utah last year. Like, the University of Utah, really, really good D1 program in the Big 12.
1: Yeah.
0: Like, and now he's transferring to LIU. Fins up, baby. Very, very funny, but
1: why?
0: I don't know how much money they gave him. They had to draw him away from a big program like that, unlimited money.
1: They had to do something really special.
0: Yeah, or like, you know, his dad give him something. I don't know. His dad's an assistant coach on the Brooklyn Nets, so like that's as poverty as it gets to begin with.
1: Maybe he just likes the island.
0: I don't know, but I just they play in Brooklyn.
1: He gets to go some.
0: I guess he gets to live with his dad. I guess like his dad's a Nets coach. LIU plays in Brooklyn. Their basketball court.
1: You get to see the amazing Nets. Amazing.
0: Well, he gets to live in the city though, which is cool.
1: Yeah,
0: so that's like I guess a positive for it, but I don't know. I don't like.
1: Good for him, though. I mean,
0: listen, I'm gets fine
1: his bag.
0: With you get
1: I mean,
0: a you get a like a player that people are going to come watch on Long Island. That's really good. And the final, like one of the final things I want to bring up, I had a long car ride yesterday, and it's just a little story that I want to talk about. And in my long car ride, I can't even take this seriously. One of my friends said yesterday, this is you know on the college basketball trend that you know this. This guy said that Zach Edey is the greatest college basketball player of our generation. And I just want to give a little response to that right now. So, that is one of the most idiotic, buffoon-like takes I have heard in my entire life. Guys like Tyler Hansbrough, way better than he was. Jalen Brunson won way more than he did. Jahlil Okafor, in his one season, was better than what Zach Edey did in his senior year. I understand Zach Edey was really good, but he did not come away with a national championship. And you got to understand that. So for you to say that Zach Edey, yes, Zach Edey, is the best player of our generation, I could not help but laugh. At it. I said Luka Garza's numbers were comparable to him in college. And that's not even a joke. I understand they both had Big Ten Player of the Years. I just could not help but get this out on the air. So funny to me. Purdue basketball, they're good. They're just not great. And simple as that. And the last thing that I want to finish off the show is there's a few more NBA moves. We didn't talk about Mike Conley going to the Celtics. That's just another veteran guard, not homegrown, but he's an amazing leader to have on that Celtics team.
1: Celtics looking very good.
0: Yes,
1: man.
0: Pritchard will finally be moving into the starting lineup after serving years on the bench, but now they don't have Jaylen Brown. It makes sense. Mike Conley will be the point guard off the bench, and the Celtics' depth is as good as it gets. There's a few more depth signings. Jackson Hayes has signed with
1: these are the best
0: the
1: moves
0: Jazz,
1: though, to make, like depth
0: backup
1: moves?
0: Centers and stuff like that.
1: Yeah.
0: 2 years, $12 million for Jackson Hayes. Kevon Looney to the Lakers. 1 year, $3.9 million. That's the veterans minimum for them. So they got a backup center now behind Walker Kessler. But I don't know if Looney is fit to play these big minutes. It's Kevon Looney. You got to think
1: about
0: this.
1: A lot on him. Yeah, I mean,
0: it's a player who is not as good.
1: Yeah,
0: for sure. A few more things. Elijah Martin intends to stay with the Raptors. Good for him. 1 year, $4.5 million. And I can't believe it here. Luke Kennard got robbed. 2 years, $13 million to the Suns. You could have gotten so much more money than that.
1: Mitchell Robinson got 47.
0: 47, yeah, 0.4 over 3 years. Luke Kennard, you could shoot the three. I am stunned. By the way, the Knicks also officially have announced Mo Diawara's contract. 4 years, and in total, $2.6 million per year. It's like 11 and change. 11,
1: I know,
0: 1,
1: I like
0: 6.
1: That contract.
0: Really, really good
1: that.
0: Deal. I agree. One of the best deals that I've seen Leon Rose put together. He robbed him stone cold up front like he did Deuce McBride. I just think that is hysterical. But we're going to wrap it up. I'm going to give my pick of the show here. As I said, there really is not many sports on today, but still, we can still give a pick in the MLB here. And I'm going to go travel out here. This is very interesting. Why are the Washington Nationals favorite over the Astros?
1: The guy, Las Vegas, got to see something.
0: Dodgers minus 1.5 against the Rockies. That's what it is. Okay. They lost a game. These games in the series have been extremely, extremely close. But yeah, that'll do it for this edition of WHPC Sports Talk. For me, your host, Zach Spring, with Andrew Pulsino. 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Here on the Voice of Nassau Community College, 90.3 WHPC.
1: Zendon Hamilton.
0: Oh, what a name. What a name. And I told you right
1: Legend.
0: Now, watch out for the Nationals. Pick of the day here, though, Dodgers and Yankees. Yes, Yankees. Peace.
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0: 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And the voice that you are listening to, you're hearing at this moment, is...
1: is me.
0: Donnie Morales-Ryan and myself, Tom Ryan. We're here every Wednesday and Friday at 5 p.m. We've been playing albums for a very, very long time. Two lists of albums that we are utilizing to convey the importance of albums in terms of music history and also the diversity that has occurred over the past, well, almost a century. Well, 75 years anyway, 80 years. We started in 1955 because that's when the 12-inch record album first began to become a popular thing. And there were charts and stuff about, you know, positions and popularity and things like that for the albums. So when we started doing that, in the earlier years, a lot of the albums that we were playing had charted because, after all, there weren't a whole bunch that weren't charting. But as time progressed and we got past the 60s, we got to a point where all of a sudden there was a lot of underground stuff. And now we're beginning to catch up with the alternative side because we had one list. We have half of the songs that the albums that we chose were deliberately top 40 albums. The other half were deliberately not top 40 albums. So we call one list the top 40. We call the other list the alternative top 40, putting them all together for a total of 1,000 albums that we intend to play. And I think right now we played pretty darn close to 500 of them. Because of the fact that, we started in 1955, we played a lot more top 40 stuff than non-top 40 stuff. So that's been ahead of the game by about maybe 30 or 40 albums. We're already past the midway point with that. With the alternative list, though, we're only up to number 230, and that's the album that we're playing today. It's number 30 of our alternative top 40 list. From April of 1977... topped the charts in America at number 209. That's sad for such a great record. It's by Dave Edmunds, and it's called Get It. I will admit openly that I don't know if there would be a whole bunch of people who would rate this album as highly as I do. But this is one of those albums that I really love because it represents this acceptance of history and such. And especially since, just real quick side thought, since we've started in 1955 and we worked our way up to this point, I definitely felt in my heart that we were playing older music that a lot of people would consider to be older music. But as we reached 1976, I kept talking about it was a weird year. Things were changing. And now that we're in 1977, it's the start of a different era. Things are going to be changing from this point forward. I'm even a little bit concerned about where we're going. And I do sort of know where we're going, for the next 500 or so albums. But it's definitely going to be different. So anyway, regarding the album, Get It by Dave Edmunds. I mean, to me, Dave Edmunds represents what might have been if rock and roll history moved in a linear fashion. In other words, it would be more or less a straight line from Hank Williams to Elvis Presley to Dion to Bob Seger and then Graham Parker. You know, history doesn't usually work in straight lines, though. And the history of rock and roll has more than its fair share of side streets, detours, and dead ends. By 1977, those variations added up to so many stylistic choices that a rock and roll roadmap would look more like a close-up of varicose veins. On Get It, Dave Edmunds performs a public service by clearing the artery and letting the blood flow straight from 1950 to 1977. In his hands, it is easy to see the relationship between all of these songs, despite whatever perceived stylistic titles that might have eventually been assigned to them when they were first released. A song like Here Comes the Weekend is a direct descendant of My Baby Left Me, not some twice-removed second cousin. All of these songs feel as though they share the exact same bloodline, which is a public service, because it helps a younger generation to make the necessary connections with the past. Now you see why I'm picking this album? Like all good music, rock and roll has roots. Otherwise, it would be as fleeting as a chia plant. These songs span decades that he chose to record on this album. But on Get It, every song sounds contemporary and fresh. Edmonds had plenty of time to practice at studying rock and roll history. Growing up in Cardiff, Wales, he played in bands since he was 14 and started fronting them when he reached his 20s. By the late 60s, he developed into a talented guitarist and vocalist who knew enough about

number one in Great Britain. Edmund's method was intense and methodical. He would spend days laying various takes and sounds on top of one another, trying to achieve an effect that was unique and yet worthy of the original recording. In 1975, he released an entire album of his creative reinventions. That album was entitled Subtle as a Flying Mallet, which I love that title. His work was incredible, but since Edmonds played nearly all the instruments, the record lacked the lively sense of interplay that can only happen with a real live band. An affiliation with Nick Lowe, though, and the drummer Terry Williams led to the formation of a band called Rockpile. As a trio, they provided a number of original songs and a few rhythm tracks for Edmonds' next album. Set against a few of Edmonds' solo productions, the live rhythmic feel added variety and a raw energy that captured the spirit of early rock and roll records. Get It, the album that I'm about to play the entirety of today, ran roughshod through rock and roll history with new songs that could have been written 20 years earlier, like Little Darlin', Here Comes the Weekend, but they're new. Standing next to 20-year-old songs that sounded brand new, songs like Juju Man or Let's Talk About Us. The album is a pure joy as it celebrates our musical heritage without rendering it as if it were a museum piece. These recordings jump at you and make you want to dance. It might have been odd timing to release Get It at the same time that punk rock was attempting to dismantle rock and roll, but history now shows how this record continued the linearity from Jerry Lee Lewis to Johnny Rotten without disowning any of it. Want to hear what I'm talking about? Let's pick it up with the track. Here's him covering a Bob Seger song, because I mentioned him in that lineage, a song called Get Out of Denver. From 1977, Dave Edmonds on the album Get It.

0: baby, go.
1: Yeah, this is, I mean, this, it's just like, almost like a rebirth of rock and roll in a way that I was, it was so welcome too in 1977. It's weird when you hear somebody playing old songs and you can say, man, that sounds fresh. That really sounds awesome. I mean, at this point in time, you know, I guess that people thinking about Bob Seger were thinking about Night Moves and stuff like that. Not Dave Edmunds. Dave Edmunds is thinking about Get Out of Denver, you know, and the rock and roll side.

And I'm not, definitely not trying to say anything negative about Bob Seger. I think he's a great musician and very varied, and it's really cool what he did. But what, you know, Dave Edmunds just basically threw him into the pile and said, no, you know, you've done some great stuff. I love it. And I'm going to open up my album with it. And it, and he just continues. When, is it, around this time in 1977, radio in America wasn't really playing a lot of the popular songs that, well, maybe they weren't. That's because they weren't really that popular. I was going to say the stuff that was coming, the punk music that was coming out of England, or even the stuff that was coming out of New York City, wasn't getting a lot of airplay. The early Blondie albums were not really that popular until like 79. And bands like Television really got very, very little airplay. But what was happening is like there were like radio stations like WNEW would go far enough to go to like the bands that were playing pub rock. You would hear some Graham Parker on the radio. And I definitely heard this, some tracks from this album on the radio listening to WNEW. And one of the songs that grabbed me really by the heart is the next track. It was written by Nick Lowe. And it's really become one of the best, like one of the best songs for a wedding ever. It's called I Knew the Bride.

This is one of those albums that if you could see a band play the entire album live, you would just, you'd never leave because it's just so consistently great. I mentioned that he had worked and, you know, picked up some of the recordings from some other musicians at the time, like Graham Parker. And it's worth noting that he pretty much did a good job of like grabbing Graham Parker's band for a lot of the songs that are recorded on this album. It's Bob Andrews on keyboards and occasionally accordion, who is Graham Parker's keyboard player in The Rumor. It's Steve Golding on drums, who is The Rumor's drummer. And on top of that, we've got, well, basically the Rock Pile band. People like Terry Williams on drums. Nick Lowe is the bass player on this record. And did I mention Steve Golding already as the drummer? Because he was with, yeah, so that, there you go. That's pretty much it for at least the connection to Graham Parker. And I mentioned that because this next track is written by Graham Parker. We played this, I think, when we covered Graham Parker's debut album. That was maybe 4 or 5 months ago. Well, here is Dave Edmunds' version of the same song entitled Back to School Days.

We're just getting started. I'm just never lets up. The next track is a Dave Edmunds original, the first song that has his name as the songwriter on it, with Nick Lowe as his accompaniment. And this is one of those songs that I would hear on the radio in 1977 on WNEW. I was my favorite DJ at the time was Dave Herman. He was the morning guy from 6 until 10, and I listened to him every single weekday morning of my life. I felt like I knew the guy, and he died in ignominy. It was so sad and heartbreaking, the circumstances. I don't want to get into that because that's a totally different story. But at the time, I had such respect for him, and he was turning me on. He would always play like something old, new, borrowed, and blue. It was a theme of his. And one thing that he would always do on Fridays, always, is he would play this song as he went off the air at 10 a.m. Well, it's now a little bit too late for that. I'm off by about 9 hours or so, and 2 days. But here's that song written by Dave Edmunds and Nick Lowe. It's called Here Comes the Weekend.

These songs are short and succinct. He doesn't waste a beat on any of them. Like on that track, his production, you can tell. He's double-tracking his vocal, and he's singing all the harmonies, and it just sounds great. It's just got this really, you know, awesome rock and roll feel to it. Obviously, this album, I love it. Let's play. The next track is another Dave Edmunds original. There's one other that he also takes credit on, but this one is purely a Dave Edmunds song. And I always thought that this was an old song. Without looking at the credits, I figured that this is something that he dug up from the early 60s or something. But no, he wrote it. It's called Worn Out Suits, Brand New Pockets.

0: See what I mean? I mean, doesn't that sound almost exactly like something that he would dig up from some Nashville country star?
1: Yeah, absolutely. I was just saying that off mic. Exactly that. It's got that old time country vibe on that.
0: Yeah, but I mean, but he wrote it. It's not something that, it's not a cover tune. And keep this in mind too. All of the guitar work on this album, all of it is him. He's playing every
1: all
0: single
1: of it?
0: Every single, the electric guitar, the pedal steel guitar, the acoustic guitar, the rhythm guitar, that's him doing all of it. He's a remarkably talented man. This album is just crazy underrated by the world. This is why I love to do what I'm doing here on Wednesdays when I get a chance to hit an album like this and you know, let people hear the whole thing. Okay, here's a very old song that you do know. I'm sure that you would hear this already because it was famous by Dion, because I mentioned him earlier as well, and this is the reason, because he covered a Dion, well, a song that Dion himself covered, because it's actually a Rodgers and Hart song, and Dion made it famous, but I think that Dave Edmunds does a stunningly beautiful version of Where or When.

remind you that you're listening to WHPC, WHPC HD, Garden City, New York. The show is American Hit Radio, and we are covering in its entirety the album Get It by Dave Edmunds. I just read recently that Dave Edmunds had a very near-death experience just about a year ago with a major cardiac arrest situation. He has had retired. He's staying retired. He's recovered, but we're not going to see him performing again, and that's a shame. It breaks my heart. And with that in mind, I want to dedicate this show to a great friend of mine named Jim Trateline, who passed away a couple of days ago. He was a musician, extraordinary musician, and one of the nicest people that I've ever met in my entire life. I don't know a single person that doesn't love him who met him. And he was just fun to be around and a great guy to know and a great guy to listen to. And just needed to basically mention him and dedicate this show to Jim Trateline because I think he'd love every song on this album. All right, let's pick it up and play another track recorded actually a little bit before the album, in about 1975. But the song itself is pretty old, by Jim Ford and Lolly Vegas. It's called Juju Man.

Wow, that brings back memories for me, man. For about 10 years of my life, I was in a pretty darn good little, you know, bar band, a good rock and roll bar band called the Blackguards. And that song was on our set. And Steve, the guy who sang it great. It kind of sounds like the way that it does on the Dave Edmunds record, as it should, because you're not going to make it any better than Dave Edmunds, that's for sure. All right, time for the title song. This where did he get this song from? I mean, how did he... It's written by a guy named Bob Kelly. I don't know who that is. I don't know where he dug this up, but it's a great song, and he used it as the title for his album. Here's Get It.

I am so grateful to Dave Edmunds for finding that song, because it's just, it's so fun, isn't it? It's just, the whole album is just a blast. It's a party record. It's weird though, because it's also moving. I mean, I'm the type of person that will tear up if I hear music that I really love. It could be like a great rock and roll song that would make you want to dance and laugh. But if it's that good, I just find myself like overjoyed. It's almost like I tear up from the happiness that the record brings me. I wish I could say that to Dave Edmunds, knowing that, you know, he's probably ill and, you know, obviously not working any longer as a musician. It would be great to be able to let somebody like that know just how important they have been to other people's lives and how great we still consider his music to be. So I'm just putting it out there now. God only knows if the word ever would ever get around. I guess the odds of that happening are slim to none. But I feel like I need to say it, because I think that he was somebody who deserves the respect for some of the great music that he's recorded. I mean, he's got a bunch of good albums, really good albums. I've just grabbed this one because it's the one that I personally found first one I fell in love with of his, and I consider it to be like perfect. Really, there's not a bad song on this album, and we'll go on. The next two are both cover tunes. You could play both of them, I guess. First is the Otis Blackwell tune, which was made famous by Elvis, called "Let's Talk About Us." And we can segue that into the Hank Williams tune, "Hey Good Lookin'."

Dave Edmunds didn't just jump out of nowhere, though, in 1977 when this album came out. He had a top 10 hit. I think it was a top 10 hit in, you know, on American Top 40. Billboard's, you know, Billboard's Top 40 singles in around 1972. The song I Hear You Knockin', which was a like a late 50s song, I think by Smiley Lewis, if I remember correctly. And he did a cover version of it in 72 that became a really huge hit. And it was on his, it came out on his debut album. And the debut album was called Rockpile. So that's where the band eventually got their name from, just taking it from his debut album. And just playing this album now just makes me realize that I've got to set my mind to making sure that I have ownership of every single Dave Edmunds album. I know that I have a good number of them, but I also, I don't have Rock Pile. I don't have the first album, and I don't have Subtle as a Flying Mallet. I don't think. Maybe I do. Maybe I did get that in recent years, but I know there's a lot that I could stand to hear, because I don't think that there's very much filler with his records, as this album proves. So good. I got something to do for the next two or three weeks. I love when I have assigned myself something like that. I've been doing, that's how I got this radio show, by doing stuff like that. So I may as well keep going, right? I'm going to be a Dave Edmunds completist in the next month or so. All right. Playing our way through the rest of the album, Get It, which was released, as I said, in April of 1977. A poor album, never made it past number 209 in America, which is unbelievably ridiculous, I think. This is like a top 10 album of the year for me. But next track up is a song that's written by Nick Lowe, who is playing bass on every track on this album. He's the bassist. Oh, well, I shouldn't say that. Wait, I'm wrong. Because Dave Edmunds is credited as bass on some of the songs, and so is somebody else named Paul Riley. So I take that back. I don't know when Nick is playing bass or when he isn't, but I would bet 10 to 1 that he's going to be playing bass on his own song, because he wrote it, and it's called What Did I Do Last Night?

20 on a prison break. What did I do last night?

So I'm looking forward. And if you look at the album that he released, this is his third debut solo album. The album that he put out after this was called Tracks on Wax 4. And I never got what that was about, the title. And now I realize, oh, it's his fourth album. Duh. But at the time, I was like, what does that mean? But there's so many great songs on that album. You probably know these, just the titles from the radio. Songs like Trouble Boys, Television, Reader's Wives, Deborah, a song which I believe he dedicated to Debbie Harry, A1 on the Jukebox, and Heart of the City. That's just a taste of what that album is like. I mean, he was on a roll in the late 70s. He just owned rock and roll, really. Even though all these other things were happening around it, where rock and roll was exploding and splintering and falling apart, he was sitting there like glue, holding the whole thing together. Give him a lot of credit for it. All right. The next track is, I said there was one more song that does have David Edmonds as the writing, with the writing credit for the song. Again, with Nick Lowe, they wrote this together. It's called Little Darlin'.

Which brings us close to the end. I just want to mention one other thing, though, too. There was another album that came out in the 70s that was called Repeat When Necessary. And on that album, he had got a lot of radio play with a Graham Parker song called Crawling From the Wreckage. I never heard Graham Parker do it. I don't think Graham Parker released a version of it. I think he just gave it to Dave. And Dave Edmund killed it. I mean, he totally crushed it. I wouldn't want to record it after Dave Edmunds did it either. It's so good. And he did the same thing with Elvis Costello. Elvis Costello recorded Girls Talk, and his version is okay. But the version that Dave Edmunds did is hitbound. It's fantastic, his version. Queen of Hearts, it's fabulous. So he's really worth looking into if it's anything that sounds new to you. I want to recommend also that you check out our website, AmericanHitNetwork.com. All of our shows, literally all of the shows that we've done so far dedicated to albums, are on the website. So that means you've got 500 albums just about to choose from, going all the way back from 1955 up until 1977, where we're at here. And you can pick whatever you want to hear, whenever you want to hear it. It's yours to listen to. It's easy. It's no problem. And it's totally hip and legal because I'm totally paid up with BMI and ASCAP and all those people. So it's all fair. Fair play. And if you do go to the website, you know, write me. Tell me what you think. I'd love to hear from you. So let's go, and we can end this with the last track from the album Get It, one of my favorite albums from 1977. It's an old Arthur Crudup song. What's interesting about this is that it was recorded back in 1969. This version, Dave Edmunds recorded it when he started the band Love Sculpture. That was before he was doing the rock pile stuff. And in 1969, the band Love Sculpture put out an album. This is one of the songs that got edited out. So he puts it here on this album to end it, which is a pretty cool thing to do, proving that there's not much difference between, in his world, between 1969 and 1977. I think that's cool. His version of My Baby Left Me.

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1: You heard the bell. It's time to put your work aside for the day and get ready for some fun with none other than the Recess Bell, the network for creatives and radio's greatest playground. For the next 2 hours, your listening pleasure is in very capable hands. The Recess Bell on-air host, here he is, Joshua Umahi.

0: July 8th, the year of our Lord 2026, a beautiful 80 degree Wednesday evening here in Garden City, New York. And hope it is good wherever you are beyond. It is the Recess Bell on air. 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We are here on the voice of Nassau Community College, 90.3 WHPC. As mentioned, as per usual, it's your host, Joshua Umahi, replenished after a regular six-day hiatus off the radio, ready to go on this fine Wednesday. With me, I have the wonderful Nye in studio. How are we doing, Nye?
1: I'm doing great today. Happy to be here.
0: Yeah, I look around and trying to listen for other voices. It's tumbleweeds in here. We're the dynamic duo for this evening, I guess.
1: Exactly. Two's a party, three's a crowd.
0: There you go. You know, I said this last week when it was just myself, the wonderful Lay, and the very annoying Corey David. You know, sometimes those smaller crews get it done. You know, I love a party more than anybody. Like, I can do a 5, 6, 7 person show if I really wanted to. Feel like I can make anything work with any crowd. But you know, sometimes you just need, as I get older, I'm about a month in, a week away from the age of 29.
1: Crazy.
0: Yeah, as you get older, you might need some more peace and quiet. Yeah. Some more tranquility.
1: Exactly. Yeah. One-on-ones are always the best. You get some real deep insight conversation into people's minds. So
0: no, absolutely, I can't wait for it. And once again, I can't introduce you without calling you, or you know, referring to you by your rightful title, the class of 2026 valedictorian. Come on now, we ain't forget.
1: Oh, thank you. I'll be milking that one.
0: There you go, as you should, for the rest of life.
1: Exactly.
0: Were you valedictorian at your college? No. Right,
1: exactly.
0: Yes, Joshua Umahi, joined by Nye, pleased to be here this Wednesday evening. Man, look, I've told this story before on this platform.

0: So whatever I want to talk about on this show is typically what happens. But the recess bell, in addition to sports conversations, musical conversations, and pop culture conversations, politic conversation, like I mentioned earlier, the backbone of this platform is mental health. I will always say that. I will always be quick to remind people of that. Mm-hmm. And you and Nye and myself, we're both Gen Z. Do you remember a few years ago before the recent presidential election, a lot of people were referring to Gen Z as the progressive generation?
1: Yes. Right?
0: Oh, they're so progressive thinking, they're going to really push culture forward to where it should be.
1: Okay.
0: And then a lot of, I'm sure you're familiar with the term red pill?
1: Yeah. Mm-hmm. Yeah. Yeah.
0: And you're familiar with the manosphere?
1: Yeah, I think so. Is that like similar?
0: Very similar.
1: Okay.
0: Very, very similar. So what you get from that is a bunch of, for example, if we're talking about mental health and I get into my therapy speech bag and I'm like, hey, you know what? As a man, right? If I'm talking to another man and you're holding your emotions in all the time, you know, it's not unmanly to cry. You're not going to, all the testosterone is not going to leave through your tears, right?
1: Yeah.
0: It's going to be fine. You know, it's good to get your emotions out in a regulated way so you don't bottle it up and be all, oh, I'm angry and scary and all this stuff as a man. That's most important.
1: Mm-hmm.
0: That's just one example. The red pill might say, crying. The men these days are so sensitive, so weak. Back in my day, and you got all this stuff, right?
1: I see.
0: Mm-hmm. So where am I going with this? It's a lot of mental health stigmas that I've seen that have gotten better over time, I would say. Like people, the good thing about this generation is that I mentioned therapy speak earlier. Mm-hmm. People are going to therapy more. People are regulating their emotions better.
1: Yes.
0: In a healthier way. At least they're learning to. We're not perfect. None of us are perfect, but we're getting to that point. I got to give this generation credit. Even the older people, they're starting to get into therapy. I was shocked when my dad brought up therapy. I'm like, you?
1: Yeah.
0: Therapy? Really? Wow.
1: I know. My mom just started going to therapy too.
0: Really?
1: Yeah. So the older generation needs to go.
0: Yeah. Yes. You said it, so I ain't have to say it. Exactly. But while some stigmas are getting better just in terms of, you know, getting them out the way, being more aware of how harmful they can be, I've noticed a trend in the adverse, right?
1: Mm-hmm.
0: It's some circles, even some circles within Gen Z. Again, we were projected to be the most influential, most progressive thinking generation about mental health to this point.
1: Yes.
0: And while some of that is true, there are some ideas that are still very dangerous that I'm going to check.
1: Okay.
0: Listen, I don't claim to be the smartest person in the room. In fact, I'm very much not today because I have a valedictorian in front of me, right? So that goes without saying. But I will say I'm very passionate about mental health. I'm very well read on it.
1: Yes.
0: You know what I mean? So today's theme, as you know, if you're a loyal listener of the Recess Bell on air, we have a theme for each week. This week's theme: anger, right?
1: Good one.
0: I brought it up earlier, right? And I want to have a discussion about it. I want to have a discussion talking to you, Nye. Mm-hmm. I want to have a discussion with our listeners, 516-572-7440, if you want to get involved in that conversation about anger. I describe it as the most complex emotion, right?
1: Mm-hmm.
0: It's truly a two-sided coin. And I think the most common opinion when you see somebody angry is like, yo, calm down. Whatever you angry about ain't that serious.
1: Mm-hmm.
0: But as I, and I brought up the mental health part of the Recess Bell, the mentality section on therecessbell.com,
1: mm-hmm.
0: We have something going called the People Pleasing Project.
1: Okay.
0: It's basically to all my people pleasers out there. You know, explaining why the behavior happens, making you aware of some people might be people pleasers. They don't even know they people pleasers. I am a reformed people pleaser.
1: Yes.
0: I used to really, you know, suck up to people and be like, oh, yes, I'll do it, even though it doesn't serve my interest at all.
1: Mm-hmm.
0: And now I just curse people out.
1: Mm.
0: Right.
1: You know, they say people pleasing is a sort of a form of manipulation, not really like intensely as
0: yes.
1: like actively trying to manipulate someone, but you're still misleading someone thinking that you actually want to do something that you maybe don't want to do.
0: Absolutely. So
1: it's unfortunate.
0: It's great you brought that point up because that's what I wrote about the the fourth

0: article I wrote on the People Pleasing Project on the recess bell was titled Comfortability. And that is where the people pleaser loves to live, right? They love to live in a place where, again, while it might not serve their interests, at least they're making other people comfortable. But the main point I wanted to get to in that article is that it's exactly what you just said. People pleasers aren't always victims. You know, people pleasers can be very manipulative. And we brought up Love Island earlier. There's a few characters on that show that feed right into that type of behavior, right? Just telling anybody what they want to hear because it's what's going to be most comfortable in the moment, even if they don't really mean it to the highest extent, right? Mm-hmm. And it has a way of always backfiring and blowing up in their face. Mm-hmm. But anger, yeah, anger is one of those things. Speaking of comfortability, somebody might withhold their anger to make people comfortable. Mm. You know, somebody might be real upset with something, but because they just want to keep the peace, so to speak, they just hold it inside. And that's when we get into that that trend I mentioned earlier about bottling things up. And like a volcano, they eventually explode.
1: Mm-hmm.
0: You know? So there's good parts to anger. Like, I encourage everybody to, I mean, not crash out all the time. And I know I'm the crash out captain saying that. But listen, it's good to get those emotions out so you don't bottle them up and they don't get worse over time.
1: Yes.
0: But at the same time, I'm speaking to all my short kings on this one. I'm sure you're familiar with Napoleon complex.
1: Yeah.
0: Yeah, short man syndrome. Just walking around all the time. Low to the ground, right?
1: I've seen it.
0: Mm-hmm.
1: Yeah.
0: So that's a two-sided coin. And I want to have a discussion about this. This is the topic of the show, the theme of the show. Once again, how we gauge anger. Should we shy away from it altogether because it's dangerous? It can lead to very reckless behavior, very impulsive behavior. Or should we embrace it more in the name of regulating emotions so, you know, they don't lead to worse emotions and worse anger moving forward?
1: Can I read you something?
0: Absolutely.
1: That I actually read in a book. The title of the chapter is called Anger. I took a picture of it. I just pulled it up. Okay, short paragraph. It says, ultimately, anger is trying to mobilize us to initiate action. Anger is transformative, and it is often the peak state we reach before we truly change our lives. This is because anger is not intended to be projected onto someone else. Rather, it is an influx of motivation that helps us change what we need to change within our lives. When we don't see it as such, we tend to bury it, not ever resolving the real issue at hand, and that is when anger starts to cross over into aggression.
0: Mm-hmm.
1: When we use it to take the energy out on others around us as opposed to using it as basically a way to change ourselves.
0: Beautifully put. And I like the way you that piece broke down exactly, you know, the theme, just the overall crux of what I wanted to get to. Anger can lead to aggression.
1: Yes.
0: It can even lead to abuse. You know, with friends and family, if you hold that anger inside, eventually, I'm telling you, it's going to explode. Mm-hmm. I've seen many examples of it, including in my own life. It's just a thing that happens. And I think it's a very important conversation to have because, you know, Nye, listen, it's not too hot today. You feel me? It's a calm 80 degrees right now in Garden City. But
1: yes.
0: As you know, living in New York, especially in the summer, people get real, real aggressive when the weather gets hotter.
1: Included.
0: Exactly. And I can speak for myself with that, too. People get real, real, I don't know. The temperature gets hotter. People's tempers get hotter, too.
1: Yeah, for sure.
0: I'll just be walking around and I'm just like, yo, I know this is only happening. There's screaming matches, people squaring up. I know it's only because it's 90 degrees outside.
1: Yeah.
0: Like, I saw a July 4th function happening this past weekend. I'm like, yo, this is only happening because it's damn near 100 degrees right now, bro.
1: Oh, my God. When it was 100 degrees, I was like, no one talked to me. Like, I'm so irritated right now. I'm sorry. I hate the summer. Like, I have to just admit it. Like, I know, like, summer, hot girl summer, let's go out, let's party. I hate this heat. Like, I'm getting heat rashes. It's not cute. And all I crave right now is really just a crisp October night.
0: Mm-hmm.
1: Like, honestly. But yeah. This heat has me going through mood swings.
0: Yeah, so that's exactly why I wanted to touch on the topic of anger today. And on the topic of mental health, I do have some announcements to make with TRB. As far as next week, so next week I will welcome to the show two black men that are very well-versed in mental health. And that's something I love to see because Oh, yo, I speak for as a black man. I hope I speak for all black men. We got to regulate our anger the most, because there's a lot of things in the world that will point to us being angry much more often than other people. And when we don't execute that emotion outwardly in the best way, it can get real, real bad for us. So I'm very excited for next week. We'll have former Team USA Olympic bobsledder and current CTE/brain trauma activist William Person joining our program. Had a conversation with him, and I'm very glad and very excited to bring that to the forum. CTE, you've heard of, Nye?
1: I have not.
0: So CTE, as if you're a sports fan, you hear about it a lot in football.
1: Okay.
0: With all the head collisions that happen. Yes. You know, I describe football as, professional football especially, as just 100 mini car crashes mm-hmm. in a 3-hour span.
1: Mm.
0: Just people smashing their helmets into one another. And the thing about CTE, it cannot be diagnosed in a person while they're living. It can only be, you know, after their death. But to point, we did have news this past week. Eric Sincere's team, the Dallas Cowboys.
1: Yes.
0: There was a story about their defensive lineman, one of them, Marshawn Nealon, committed suicide last year.
1: Oh, my God. Okay.
0: Yeah, and they just discovered as they examined his brain that he did indeed have CTE, which leads to a lot of erratic behavior and a lot of unregulated or difficulty regulating emotions.
1: Okay, so what does CTE stand for?
0: Oof. Now, I'm not a scientist, but I do remember, matter of fact, I'm not going to go blind. I will look it up.
1: Okay.
0: I will admit that. I know it's like cephalopathy or something.
1: But,
0: I don't want to mislead people. Yes.
1: Chronic traumatic encephalopathy.
0: I think you got it.
1: Okay. Brain disease caused by repetitive head impacts. Okay. Valid. Okay.
0: Yeah. And as a former Olympic bobsledder, you know, bobsledders have that tendency to get a lot of micro concussions or blows to the head as well.
1: Mm-hmm.
0: So we'll have William Person join the show next week, and we will have a psychiatric nurse practitioner, mental health advocate, and founder of the Ear-to-Ear Behavioral Solutions Psychiatric Facility. That's Corey Wendell Shoemate, who we'll talk to as well next week. So the recess bells, the weather gets hotter, tempers flaring, people get a lot more aggressive. We are going to focus a lot more on mental health over the next 2 weeks. But what more do we have on today's TRB on air? In addition to some great music, as always, we will have our news report.
1: Hoopla!
0: Always hoopla filled. Mm-hmm. Now, there's a senator from Kentucky.
1: Okay.
0: Right? Mitch McConnell.
1: Mm.
0: Now, this guy's name, for those that don't know, is etched in American history forever.
1: Mm.
0: And some might see it as positive history.
1: Okay.
0: I will be non-objective and say it's a lot of poor history with Mr. Mitch McConnell.
1: Mm.
0: So 3 weeks ago, he went to the hospital for an unknown condition, right? We don't know what happened, but we know that his wife flew to China like 3 days after it happened. And
1: okay.
0: We still don't have an update. We haven't heard from him directly. And now there's rumors flying about his actual state of being alive. Like, is he even still with us?
1: Really?
0: Is he with us, or is his brain no longer with us? Is his body still with us? But it's a lot of things happening with that.
1: Mm.
0: But of course, on social media, nobody can take anything seriously.
1: Yeah.
0: And a 84-year-old man that might be dead.
1: Yeah.
0: People are getting their jokes off.
1: Okay.
0: And TRB will always encourage people to laugh.
1: Per usual.
0: Yeah, but, you know, when it comes to death, I know it's a touchy subject, especially when politics is involved. So we'll report that in a very responsible TRB fashion, right? There we go. Also, we will get to our extended anger conversation. We're bringing the topic back, Nye, or bringing a segment back.
1: Mm.
0: This was back in the early days when we started TRB.
1: Okay.
0: The Why You Mad segment. Yeah, so I and you and hopefully our listeners can chime in. We will tell you what's been getting us tight.
1: Okay.
0: Been getting us heated. Been getting us angry.
1: I'm ready.
0: Over the recent past. And of course, you know it, the sports report. Team USA was in the World Cup, but now they not no more. They lost to Belgium.
1: Oh, really?
0: Yeah, it's over for Team USA.
1: I didn't even know we had a team. So whatever.
0: Yeah, they're going to have to go back to the drawing board, try again in four more years. The NBA, LeBron still has not decided on his next team. What's taking this old man so long? Going to talk about that. We have a Nick injury update, but it's actually a positive one, if that makes sense.
1: Good.
0: I'll bring that one to you. The tennis at Wimbledon, across the pond in London. Going to talk about that. And the Mets and the Yankees. Just two cheeks of the same ass.
1: Yeah, tell me.
0: They are playing terrible baseball. And, of course, I got to talk about it on the Recess Bell on Air Sports Report. All right. So are we ready now?
1: We're ready.
0: Let's get to it. The Recess Bell on air. We'll be back after this here on the Voice of Nassau Community College, 90.3 WHPC.

0: The Recess Bell, where we talk about everything, even the uncomfortable stuff.
1: Hey, what's your opinion on the presidential
0: election? Nope, absolutely not. Everything but that.
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0: National Poetry Month. You know, me and Lay, once upon a time, a few years ago, we connected on us both being poets. Now, many might know Lay to be a poet, but I am I'm a closet poet, you know? I be writing love poems out here, man.
1: Yeah. I didn't know that.
0: Yeah, I'm a yearner.
1: I get that, but I don't see you as like a poet. I would love to read some of your work, actually.
0: Really? I appreciate that. We can do it maybe live on there.
1: You should. Yeah.
2: Not to be jealous or anything, but Mel, you never asked me if you want to read my poem.
1: I've read your poetry on Beneath the Tree.
0: Section of the Recess Bell.
1: Exactly.
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0: On therecessbell.com, therecessbell.com, by the way. Mm-hmm.

0: Joshua Imahi, that is I, indeed a closet poet. Nye, would you like to hear one?
1: Sorry. My mic was I would like to hear one.
0: Oh, yeah? Okay. Roses are red.
1: Okay.
0: Violets are blue.
1: Mm-hmm.
0: Joshua and Nye, bringing the recess bell to you.
1: Oh, period. That was bars.
0: You know.
1: Straight bars.
0: Had to come with it.
1: I would try to come back with one, but I'm not even going to embarrass myself live.
0: It'd be like that, Nye. Maybe later.
1: Maybe later.
0: The Recess Bell on air, brought to you by The Recess Bell, the network for creators. We are here on the Voice of Nassau Community College, 90.3 WHPC. Once again, Joshua Imahi, your host, joined by Nye in the studio. My mom's calling me. I don't know why. She knows I'm on air. Come on, mama.
1: Hey, Ma.
0: Yeah, but Nye says hi, Mama. All right? Just after the show. After 8 o'clock, because we're on for the next hour and approximately 22 minutes.
1: Mm-hmm.
0: There we go. And as customary, midway through hour number one on the Recess Bell, it's time to get everybody caught up on the weather. Mm-hmm.

0: It's never going to get old, yo.
1: That's good.
0: Professionally done. 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Right now it is a calm 79 degrees and sunny in Garden City, New York. Get a low of about 70 degrees tonight. Tomorrow, high of 83 degrees, excuse me. Low of 69 with a slight chance of precipitation. By slight, I mean a 70% chance. But it should be low rainfall regardless. But that is your WHBC weather forecast powered by Does Bagels. Once again, open Garden City, Garden City Park. Freeport, now open in East Meadow. Mm. There we go. So, Nye, real quick, we were having a little off-air conversation about, well, the show theme, just to circle back to it, is indeed anger, how we manage it, how we should approach it as people. Is it a subjective thing that, you know, from person to person, one person might be like, yeah, you need to embrace anger a little more. You're a little bit of a pushover. Mm-hmm. You need to let people know they can't play with you like that. Mm-hmm. Or you can be somebody else and it's like, yeah, you kind of scary. Like, you need to tone down the anger a little bit. Like, just be cool, be calm, chill out. Mm-hmm. When it comes to the things we love in media, right?
1: Yes.
0: I found I'm extremely emotional about, well, obviously, sports. The Knicks. we know this. The Mets, like I said earlier. The game they lost yesterday, I can't wait to talk about during the sports report. But the things we're most passionate about. Now, that's me. For you, I know you're a pretty good reality TV person. Mm. You're very well caught up into pop culture.
1: Correct.
0: And everything else. And, you know, one thing we've talked about a lot on this show is the cultural phenomenon that Love Island on Peacock
1: yes.
0: has become. Yeah.
1: Love Island. I love reality TV, and there is not a show like Love Island that has instilled so many emotions in me the past few weeks. Like, I've gone from happy to angry to full-on rage, disappointment, to funny, to laughing again. And it's crazy that what the think pieces and the thoughts that the show has brought out, and just watching, it's like crazy how we're all watching the same show and so many people have so many different opinions, either smart or ridiculous.
0: Yo, trust me. And I feel this, I feel the exact same way about sports coverage and sports talk. Yeah. Like, what was that?
1: I don't know. Oh, my Siri. Sorry. Oh.
0: You kind of scared me. I'm like, yo,
1: me too.
0: Maybe there is some extra co-host in here or something. It's not just us.
1: Ghost.
0: But yeah, it comes to sports. Like, I have the same exact thought. Like, yo, we watching the same game. How is it that we have completely differing opinions on the same game?
1: Mm-hmm.
0: It'll never cease to amaze me.
1: Mm-hmm.
0: That's just how media viewing, any type of it, is subjective in nature.
1: Very
0: but
1: true.
0: Sometimes, as you mentioned, it's not always the best thing when it comes to some of the opinions that fly out.
1: Yeah. Yeah. Yeah. I think the craziest thing about Love Island is watching, like, how men will defend other men. Like, for people listening that don't watch Love Island, there's a man on the show, KC, not my favorite person.
0: Kumar,
1: you know?
0: Chandler.
1: Yeah. He might have, you know, which is crazy because I actually did vote for him, but that's a different conversation. Still
0: that's
1: not
0: why
1: my
0: you
1: favorite.
0: Asked me that. Uh-huh.
1: Still not my favorite person. Mm. But men who don't watch the show are actually downloading the Love Island app just to vote for him because they are like, all men should stick together, and the other men are saying that we should do this, so we're gonna do it.
0: Oh.
1: Isn't that crazy? You didn't even watch the show. You don't know anything that he said, but because so many women are against him, you're gonna vote for him?
0: Hmm.
1: I'm irritated.
0: You gotta rage bait the ladies sometimes,
1: yeah.
0: I guess.
1: That's so bad. I love when men, like, didn't have opinions on reality TV and stuck to WWE or whatever the hell they want.
0: Yeah. Wrestling. Yeah. No, exactly. It's funny. When and I saw it a lot with the recent Knicks run. Now, obviously, it was a lot more tame because we was all in the same boat. We was all like, let's go Knicks.
1: Yes.
0: Let's get this chip. But it's interesting when kind of like those Venn diagrams intersect and you get more people focused on the same thing. Mm-hmm. You're seeing it with Love Island now. And, you know, I think people, it comes with anything too. Anything that's trendy, you get the people that's been with it from jump, mm-hmm. the day ones, if you will.
1: Yes.
0: That like know how it goes, know how it's typically talked about. But eventually, and this is the unfortunate thing in, as we speak about, you know, creatives and creativity, you know, I always think about when the recess bell really takes off, right? And, you know, the audience gets bigger and the opinions can get more polarizing and different.
1: Yes.
0: I'm going to be like,
1: you'll have SZA on your show.
0: It's like, yo, have SZA on the show. Yeah, yeah. Talking about her neurodivergence discovery. Allegedly.
2: Allegedly.
0: They say it was a burner account. That's what they're saying. Okay. I'm going to go off that. But yeah, man, it's like, yo, like if you wasn't here from jump, you don't get it. You don't get how we get down. You don't get our chemistry. You don't get our way of joking. You don't get it.
1: Exactly.
0: And I think that's what we're seeing with your show, Love Island, for sure.
1: Yeah. Yeah. Shout out to Love Island. It really is. It used to be more of like a hidden treasure. You know, we'd watch it every night. I started from season one. And then it just, you know, it really took off lately, became a lot more mainstream. And then I really do think people started ruining it. Like, I think the show in itself may still be good, but, and I will say the discourse after watching the episode is what makes the show. Like, I log Absolutely. In immediately to Threads and I'm like, what is everyone saying?
0: Mm-hmm.
1: But then I go and I'm like, oh my God, you guys are saying the most stupid stuff. Never post again. you actually just pissed me off. I don't want to see what you have to say. I'm never asking you anything. Like,
0: watching the same show, watching the yeah. same sport, watching the same anything, and it's two completely contrasting opinions. It's always
1: crazy.
0: Fascinating how that works for real.
1: And it's unfortunate because I didn't think a reality show would really like make me change my opinions on people. But there's even this girl that I follow. We used to be friends, and she was posting like all of her opinions about. Last season, she posted something where she was a supporter of Huda. And I was like, you know what? Questionable.
0: Yeah.
1: Questionable. I tried to give her the benefit of the doubt. Mm-hmm. This season, she posted that she's a fan of KC and hates all the women. And I'm like, you know what? Now I'm going to unfollow you because you've lost your mind. You have two terrible takes, two seasons back to back. You're a bad person. I'm sorry.
0: You know, Nye, typically, and I'm not blowing smoke, yeah. I will say that most times when it comes to that, I'm like, oh, wow, you're really going to befriend or unfriend that person over opinions over a show. With politics, it's different because people try to talk like that with politics. Like it's not the lifeblood of, you know, everything we go through in life and, you know, paying bills and the community and everything. So politics is warranted. But people, when it comes to shows, I might be like, eh. But I think what you're seeing with Love Island and things like that is the projection that happens with it. Like people, like you brought up the example, people will project their own experiences onto a supporting a KC who you said has said some very questionable things, done some very questionable things. Other characters on the show as well, they might project the entire ideology, dating history, whatever, onto these characters. And that's when I say it is okay to dictate which friends are going to stay your friends after
1: the fact. It's crazy too, because I know it's like not politics, but it also like kind of is. Like listening to people's opinions on what they think about certain people, I'm like,
0: based on obvious like dating tropes and stuff like that.
1: Yeah. And like a lot of what's going through Love Island, like it really is like, it highlights a lot about like the patriarchy, the matriarchy, the just like the red pill we were just talking about, misogyny, how men communicate, how women communicate. So I do feel like as like a reality TV, but if you look pretty deep, it kind of is political. And that's why I'm taking everything so to heart, because you're defending a man or whatever, that is misogynistic, and now you look like a misogynist. And I don't care if it's reality TV. You just had a terrible take. I'm judging you. Like, I'm sorry. Judgment is on.
3: We just got a
4: phone call.
3: We just got a
4: phone call.
3: We just got a
4: phone call.
3: Wonder who it's from.
0: I wonder who it's from. The Recess Bell on air, taking your call. Identify yourself. Please tell us what you would like to discuss with us.
5: This is Corey David from Long Island.
0: Oh, Corey.
1: Hey, Corey.
0: Yes.
5: How you doing today?
6: I'm your man.
5: No, I just want to touch on the topic that y'all are talking about today about anger, in regards to how I deal with anger. So usually with me, I usually give myself like you give yourself like an hour or two to just get over it. Like this is just me because I don't want to let it consume me. Because there's been points where like in that instant I'm angry. But in like 15 minutes, I just calm myself down and I realize like a better perspective. Like, okay, I'm not going to let this ruin my whole entire day. And some people might consider that unhealthy because some people might consider that just bottling the emotion instead of actually dealing with it. But I think with me, most people know me, like I'm very happy-go-lucky. Nothing really ever really gets to me, and I don't allow things to get to me.
0: Now, Corey, when you say that you allow an hour to sit with it and then you kind of just let it go, like, do you have any, is it breathing exercises involved in this? Do you, like, I don't know, play video games or something, comfort show? Like, what is it?
5: It varies, because sometimes it could be, like, 10 minutes, it could be 15 minutes, but I just, you know, like you said, it's a little breathing exercise I do. I just, a little woo-sigh. just gotta calm down, take a deep breath, observe the situation carefully. How can I adjust my mood to make the day or whatever that outcome is in my favor? Like, I remember one time I had to go into work because somebody had called out, and I know the person who called out, and I'm like, why did you do that? And in that moment, because I was off, I was ready to go to sleep. And then in that moment, I was angry, but I was like, all right, calm down. Okay, think of the positive. You're gonna get some money. The other positive. You're not really doing too much at work, so I'm like, I made the positives outweigh the negatives. Mm.
0: You know what, Corey? You may not know it, but I am gonna identify you as a proud stoic. You know what a stoic is, bro?
5: No, can you please explain?
0: So stoic, it ties to stoicism, where essentially you just stay even keeled and you identify anything negative in life, including emotions like anger, as just things you have to endure for the greater good. And anything negative that comes along, it's eventually going to make you better as you learn to navigate it better and better each time it comes along. And you're very like, some people are too hot with the anger. Some people are too cold, you know, it's kind of comatose when it comes to emotions, and stoics are kind of just like, you know, things happen, whatever, keep it pushing. Suffering is part of life. I think I've identified you as a stoic.
5: I like that definition.
0: Yeah. So now I have two questions for you, bro.
5: Mm-hmm.
0: How come you had time to call up the show, but you did not have the time to pull up to the show?
5: I don't feel well. Y'all want me to get y'all sick? No, I
1: definitely don't.
5: A little cold won't hurt nobody.
1: Hell no.
0: All right, Corey. As I'm sure you're listening, it is you and three other co-hosts that are not here. So not to be messy, right?
5: I did not know.
1: They're all hanging out.
0: Yeah. not to be messy, but if you had to put a percentage, now it's three people, right? Mm-hmm. Now, how many of them would you say had a real valid excuse not to be here? You don't got to call them out. You don't got to be like, oh, Melanie, Lay, Eric. Just put a number on it. Out of those three, real valid excuses.
5: Real valid?
0: Yeah.
5: I'll put it at 75.
0: So two out of the three.
5: Because you never know what somebody's going through. So I'm not in their business. So I don't know. I can't tell what's valid reason or not.
0: All right. I just feel like I'm just made to feel like a substitute teacher today. That's all.
5: I go hold you. And I know this probably would have been messed up, but if you would have told me like there was that many people and like, you would have said like, yo, there's already people going, I would have just wore a mask for the came in.
0: I don't know whether that pisses me off or it makes me happy that Corey exercises, you know, good public health. And his thoughtfulness would have allowed him to be here while wearing a mask. You would have took him back to the COVID days at HPC.
5: Yeah.
0: Yeah.
1: If you came in here with a mask, I would have walked out the door.
5: What if I would have been sitting in the corner? Like, if I...
1: No. Same room. Yeah. Can't be in the same building. I gotta go. But we appreciate you thinking about others and not wanting to get people sick.
0: No, absolutely. Extremely thoughtful. Like, no joke.
5: But I will be back. I will be back next week, and I probably won't miss another date until I don't know when.
0: Okay. See, are you willing to stamp that?
5: Yeah, you know what? I'll stamp this. I won't miss another day. Most likely within the next month, next 2 months. I probably won't miss the next 2 months.
0: See how he had to put caveats into it? Probably, most likely.
1: Maybe.
5: You know what? You want me to stamp it?
0: Yeah, we're going to stamp it.
2: Guarantee.
5: I won't miss any Wednesday shows for the next 2 months.
0: Oh, there it goes. You heard it here first on the Recess Bell. Corey, the most dedicated employee.
1: Period.
0: Not gonna miss another day for the rest of the summer, bro. Wow. Mm. Wow.
1: We applaud you.
0: Absolutely. Well, Corey, we appreciate you. Thank you for the call. You could not be here in studio, but at least you're here in spirit. Hallelujah.
5: I see it's the two man. I like, let me just see if I can add some content to relieve like some pressure for this next hour.
0: Well, we was good regardless, but we still appreciate it.
1: Yes.
5: Yeah. I gotcha. Have a good day. Everybody feel. Hopefully, I feel better, and you gonna go like that. All right.
0: You too, Corey. Have the day
1: Bye,
0: you deserve.
1: Corey,
0: all right?
1: Feel better.
5: I'm about to drink some tea and some soup.
0: Yeah, period. Get those. Get the honey cough drops too. I heard they work wonders.
5: I'm more of a mint guy. A mint cough drop.
0: There it go. Feel better, bro.
1: Bye.
0: The incomparable Corey David, everybody. You know, what can you really say when it comes to Corey? And nah, I really do appreciate your thoughts, like you said. I appreciate Corey's thoughts on anger, but I also appreciate your thoughts. I'm always appreciative, no matter what the opinion is, if it's coming from a thoughtful place. Mm. Like, you thought about it, you processed it just in terms of how you view people's opinions on something might be problematic based on what they're defending or putting down.
1: Yes.
0: You know
1: yes,
0: what I mean?
1: Yes,
0: I think that is something important to really focus in on. I mean, man, listen, I remember during the presidential election, and people know me, like, I know it's radio, and it's like, oh, don't get political on the radio.
1: Yeah. The whole world is political.
0: Exactly. Everything is political.
1: Everything.
0: So I never cared.
1: Yeah.
0: So when you had people, you know, talking about voting for the Donald, right? Mm. And be like, oh, you know, I'm not really a supporter. I'm more of like a fan of him.
1: Mm.
0: Like, bro, if it walks like a duck and it quacks like a duck, quack, quack, you know, we're not looking at a lion. We're not talking about a tiger.
1: Mm.
0: It's a duck.
1: Yeah.
0: It's called for what it is. But that's my entire thing. So people really try to fake the funk. And I'm happy that you're talking about holding people accountable when it comes to something problematic that they're jumping out the gym to identify with.
1: Mm-hmm.
0: That's very thoughtful.
1: Thank you. And I also want to say shout out to Corey. He gave a good point about sitting with anger before you lash out, which I think is always important, because I think I had to take that note this week when I was reading everyone's think pieces and just the way men talk about women, and watching some of those Love Island clips was very disturbing, because, you know, women are not in like the locker room chat with men. We don't know what men say behind our backs when we're not there.
0: You don't want to be in there.
1: Yeah. So, and I feel like we got some insight of that into like a little bit of what's going on in Love Island and everybody's thoughts online about what they had to say about it. And I caught myself like very angry. Like, I wouldn't say I get angry very often. I'm usually a very like similar to what Corey said, happy-go-lucky person. I don't like ever have like really extreme rageful emotions, except when it comes to politics or certain things like this. And I had to sit with myself and just be like, you know what? It's just a TV show. Even though it's not just a TV show, but I had to be like, it's just a TV show. People have these thoughts. Let me just turn off the screen. I know what my thoughts are. I don't need to listen to anyone's think pieces because they're all pissing me off. So, and I just had to let that one go. or I was going to block everyone.
0: No, beautifully said. Sometimes you just got to block people on social media. I don't care. I never care. Mute. Some people like to mute. I'll block you. Like, I'll let you know. Stay away. I don't want you around here, man. Just stay out of my business.
1: Yeah,
0: so.
1: Low-key, I hate the mute option because it's just like, it just gives like...
0: It's a half measure.
1: Like, coward. Like, just unfollow. I'm not going to mute you. The only reason I would like go about muting someone, like when I even like think about, oh, let me mute this person, it's because I don't want to follow them. So at the end of the day, I'm like, why am I muting? Why don't I just follow them?
0: You might as well unfollow, yeah.
1: And the only other thing you can think about is, oh, they might know that I unfollowed them or blah, blah, blah. That's really none of my business and I don't really care.
0: Yeah, I think it's funny.
1: Whatever.
0: I recently had a falling out with somebody and one of the things was like, yo, the mute thing, like if you gotta mute me, then obviously there's something that I'm not doing on Instagram or Twitter or whatever else that's upsetting you. So why don't you just pick your big boy pants up and put some bass in your voice and you know, communicate it out.
1: Exactly.
0: And they were just like, oh, well, I didn't mute you. I'm like, all right, well, I'm gonna block you.
1: Yeah.
0: So there you go.
1: I'll block anyone. I block anyone that comes up in my suggested that it even looks like anybody I don't like. No, I've literally done that. I've like seen someone's profile picture and I'm like, they look a little related. Blocked.
0: No, that's me. If I've been like traumatized by an ex and somebody comes around, like if they're the same like nationality or they do look alike, I'm like, no. No, like, no, I can't do it.
1: My block list is at like 100 people.
0: You should see my Twitter block list. It's like 1,000 people, honestly.
1: That's so funny.
0: But I only block people for talking crazy about my short point guard king, Jalen Brunson.
1: Oh, valid right, so, reasoning.
0: Yeah, don't talk crazy about the captain, all right?
1: Rage bait.
0: Exactly. We will get to the captain after this top of the hour break. When we come back, we will get to our news report, as promised. We will get to the sports report, as promised. And, of course, we will get to our glorious return of the Why You Mad segment. Oh, boy. It's going to be a loaded, going to be fantastic. Going to be a phenomenal hour, too, with a recess bell on there. Stick with us. Touch that dial. You played yourself. Like, why would you even do that? You know you're going to be entertained, so keep it locked. The recess bell on air here on The Voice of Nassau Community College. 90.3 WHPC, WHPC HD Garden City. No fighting.

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0: 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Welcome back to the second hour of today's program, The Recess Bell on Air, brought to you by The Recess Bell, the network for creatives. We are here on The Voice of Nassau Community College, 90.3 WHPC. Josh Wiyamahi, your host. I'm joined by Nye in studio this evening. You can join the show as well, 516-572-7440. We will get on with the rest of our show in a moment. 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That's wherever you get your podcasts, all right? So there's no excuse not to catch the most personality-filled podcast, Gen Z-wise, in the nation. Yeah, I said it. Nobody's doing it like The Recess Bell. And you, deep down, you know it too.
1: Period.
0: All right, so tap in with us at your beck and call whenever you wish. The Recess Bell, wherever you get your podcast from. Hour number one, we just emphasized and integrated the show theme, which is how to manage anger. We will circle back to that in hour number two. How to manage it? Should we shy away from it? Should we embrace it? Is it truly subjective based on person to person? We're going to talk about that. And of course, our news report. There is a very important senator, member of the legislation in this country. We don't know what's going on with him. He went to the hospital 3 weeks ago. Is he alive?

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1: Go deep, die for it, die for it, come on. Oh wait, we're playing on concrete. 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

0: Sounds like a lot of...
1: Hoopla!
0: It sounds like a lot
1: Hoopla!
0: Of...
1: Hoopla!
0: Sounds like a...
1: Hoopla! Hoopla!
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4: 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I promise. All right? Cool. So like I mentioned, we got really two stories. One major one and one little silly one. Let's get right to it.

0: Your news anchor, Joshua Imahi. 84-year-old senator of the state of Kentucky, Mitch McConnell. Full name, nigh, Addison Mitchell McConnell.
1: Addison is his first name?
0: Yeah. Interesting, right?
1: It's interesting.
0: Now, as I said during the intro, Mr. McConnell went to the hospital. He was hospitalized on June 14th. Now, that's roughly 3 weeks ago now, for an unknown condition, right? Now, his office has not provided many updates. They have said, though, McConnell is continuing his recovery in the hospital. And a spokesman for McConnell said, quote, Senator McConnell appreciates the outpouring of support he's receiving while he continues his recovery in the hospital. The senator continues to improve, and he's working closely with his staff on Kentucky and Senate matters while the Senate is out of session. Now, the Senate is out of session until later this month. But it's been 3 weeks, right? And one of the most powerful figures, I mean, Mitch McConnell, if you don't know, he has so much to do with the way the country is now. Derogatory or complimentary, right? He is a key figure in the reason why Donald Trump is the sitting president right now. And why he was the president in 2016. He is a key reason why the Supreme Court is as polarizing as it is. You know what I mean? With the reversals of Roe v. Wade, for example. All that blood is on Mitch McConnell's hands, right? So he's not a very well-liked popular figure in a lot of circles, especially here in progressive New York, right? Now, here's where it gets interesting. It's been reported by Republicans themselves that Mitch McConnell has had phone conversations with several Republican leaders as he remains hospitalized. That's what the ABC News reported today. Republican Senate Majority Leader John Thune and Republican Senate another representative, John Barrasso, they said they both spoken to McConnell recently. Although we haven't seen Mitch McConnell, we haven't heard from him directly. They swear that they have talked to Mr. Mitch McConnell.
1: Okay.
0: A Thune spokesperson said, quote, they had a lengthy and substantive conversation that covered a variety of topics, including national security. Barrasso's spokesperson said that McConnell and Barrasso discussed a number of topics, including recent sexual assault allegations against Maine Democratic Senate candidate Graham Platner. We're not getting to that story today. Look for it yourself. But yo, how you gonna run for Senate and you know you have that in your back closet?
1: Duh.
0: Yo,
1: it's a lot of people putting themselves out there with a lot of skeletons in the closet. And I'm just like, listen, if I knew I had all this behind me, I don't think I would put myself in the public eye.
0: Much less running for Senate where you're going to be representing an entire state.
1: Yeah.
0: Interesting. McConnell's spokesperson also pointed ABC News to a statement from conservative political commentator Scott Jennings. He posted on X that he had a nearly 20-minute conversation with Mitch McConnell on Tuesday morning on several matters. Jennings said, quote, I spoke to my old friend Mitch McConnell this morning. He's still recovering in the hospital. We talked for just shy of 20 minutes about Iran, Ukraine, the unfolding situation in Maine, our visit to the presidential library, and even a little bit of Senate history. I told him we want to see him back at work ASAP.
1: Yes.
0: End quote. Now, Twitter user Keith Edwards on X pointed out what so many of us was thinking. You know, if Mitch McConnell's doing so well, like, oh my God, he got hospitalized, but he's feeling better. He's having all these conversations with people. He could just, you know, put out a 20-second video. Hi, I'm Mitch McConnell. I'm alive. I'm breathing. I can't wait to be back in Senate, right? That's all you got to do.
1: Yes.
0: So now people are running with the whole thing of like, is this a cover up? Now you got to understand, because you might be asking, why would Republicans want to cover up the potential death of Mitch McConnell?
1: Yes.
0: Now, Kentucky Representative Thomas Massey, who was a big influential figure in the release of
2: the Epstein files.
0: Yeah, he might be next in line to win a special election if McConnell's seat is vacated via death. Mm. Now, because Massey was trying to put out these...
2: the Epstein filings.
0: He's not a very popular figure in the Trump administration.
1: Mm-hmm.
0: I'm not going to say why. Mm-hmm. I'm just telling you what it is.
1: Okay.
0: So people are speculating that Republicans really might want to avoid the possibility of Massey taking McConnell's seat. And mm-hmm. furthering the release of, once again,
2: the Epstein filings.
0: Kentucky Representative Thomas Massey had jokes on Twitter. Quote, I spoke to McConnell for about 20 minutes this morning. He said we should end the war with Iran. Stop giving aid to Israel. Stop spying on Americans without a warrant.
1: Mm-hmm.
0: And he's really sorry about how the primary I lost turned out. Tommy. Now, as I mentioned also earlier, Nye.
1: Yes.
0: When it comes to serious topics on like Twitter, for example, Twitter is very notorious for not taking anything seriously. Even matters of death, right? So there was a trend the last couple of days with this ridiculousness about the mystery of McConnell's medical state, his livelihood state. Is he alive? Is he dead?
1: Yeah.
0: Are people making this up that they've been talking to him all these 20-minute conversations?
1: Mm.
0: So I have a list of the best Mitch McConnell, I just got off the phone with Mitch McConnell posts. Would you like to hear from some of them?
1: I would, actually.
0: Yeah. So this is from Twitter user Mike Nellis. Mitch McConnell just called me. Turns out he's actually a Nigerian prince, and he just needs $5,000 to unlock his inheritance. He promised to pay me back as soon as he's discharged. Oh, okay, that's good.
1: Bye.
0: That's good. How about this one? I just got off the phone with Mitch McConnell. We spoke for about 20 minutes, during which time he informed me that you are pregnant and he is the father. Wow. The man could be dead, bro. Like, what we doing?
1: You know, I support... Okay, let me not say...
0: Choose your words carefully.
1: Yeah. I think that sometimes people do bad things when they're alive. Terrible things. And then when they pass, allegedly, people just have no respect for them. And mm-hmm. I really just think that if when you're alive and, you know, breathing, you should really, you know, have some good morals, care about people. And when you don't, you know, when you pass, you leave a legacy, whether that's a good one or a bad one. People are going to either respect you, have a lot of good things to say, or they don't. And there's really no one else to blame but yourself. So...
0: Well said, and that's all I'd be saying. Like, I remember, if you think back to this past September, right? When the great Charlie Kirk.
3: We are Charlie Kirk!
0: Oh my God, he got sniped dead right in front of us on camera. It was the clearest video I've ever seen.
1: 4K.
0: And everybody was, you know one thing I don't like now, really?
1: Yeah.
0: The fake-ass virtue signaling people do.
1: Mm.
0: Like, oh... I know he was a tyrant. He was this. He was that. He might have been a little racist, allegedly.
4: Allegedly.
0: But you know what? Allegedly. We cannot celebrate death under any circumstance. No. And I'm just like, yo, what we doing, bro?
1: I don't.
0: This is the same man in question. That man.
1: Yeah.
0: Like Erica Kirk talking about the grifting widow, right?
1: Yeah.
0: That same man once said that, you know, he questioned the black woman's IQ.
1: Exactly.
0: I got a whole valedictorian sitting in front of me.
1: Listen.
0: He didn't live to see that, unfortunately.
1: He didn't. I will say that, listen, nobody says that we are celebrating death. Maybe some people are. Hey. I'm also not going to give my condolences and mourn someone that doesn't deserve it. So, hey.
0: Mm-hmm.
1: One or the other. So... And some people just don't deserve to be mourned or even respected. After, like, how can you be a terrible person when you're alive and then after you die, it's supposed to be, oh, I know he said all those things, but let's still, like, no.
0: Yeah.
1: Like, sorry, we still don't care. Like, another person gone. R.I.P.
0: Rest in peace, Charlie.
1: Yeah, rest for sure.
0: More posts on Twitter. This is from Twitter user Doogadoo11. It's official, Mitch McConnell is no longer with us. Mm. The medical examiner confirmed his body shut down after being overwhelmed with 3.6 million 20-minute phone calls yesterday. Oh, man.
1: Goodbye.
0: Honestly, yo, if I meet my untimely end, I don't want it announced right away. Can you organize the team? I'll put it in my will. Just I just got off the phone with Joshua for 20 minutes. He's good. He's planning the next podcast.
1: Don't tell anyone.
0: Yeah, just he'll be back soon, yo. I need some time for my family to get my affairs in order, man.
1: Okay, valid. Yeah, okay, that's valid.
0: That's all, yo.
1: And then cut it out.
0: Yeah. Just, you know, I don't want it to, you know, be all out there. Oh my God, Joshua, no. Like, yeah, just keep it going for like a couple weeks, you know, then we can, you know, soften the blow a little bit.
1: Real. Mm-hmm. Very real.
0: Do I have more Mitch McConnell posts?
1: You know, I don't have Twitter, but sometimes I wish I did. But honestly, Threads is entertaining enough.
0: Yeah, Threads is where you get... You know, honestly, I would say I wouldn't recommend... I'm on Twitter because I've been on Twitter, but I wouldn't recommend Twitter to everybody. Like, it's insane on there.
1: I agree. No, I had it in high school, and that's where it needed to end.
0: Yeah.
1: I also would post crazy things.
0: I still do.
1: And that can never be recovered. So I can never download the app again.
0: You know, I think about all the time as, like, my career grows and, like, people are like, oh, you gotta watch what you post on social media. It might be the worst quality I have. I don't care.
1: Yeah.
0: If I belong somewhere, they'll see me and they'll value me and they'll overlook the 120 unhinged posts that they bring up in the interview. You feel me?
1: This is very true. Yeah. And you also gotta find the crowd in media that gets you.
0: Mm-hmm.
1: You know, like there's plenty of like... I sometimes get nervous too when I talk about certain things like politics or like specifically being black or like black matters.
0: Yeah.
1: But there's plenty of like media like outlets that are catered to like specifically black news or black people that would understand. So that's okay. If you get it, you get it. If you don't, you don't.
0: Yeah, absolutely. No, well said, for real.
1: Yeah.
0: Now, people are, last thing on this Mitch McConnell stuff, people are looking at August 3rd very closely. That's about 3 weeks from now. Now, people are speculating that a special election to replace a senator will not be called if it's closer than 3 months until the next election. That's August 3rd, right?
1: Mm.
0: If McConnell's condition is clearly unfit for office, which being brain dead might point to, allegedly.
1: Mm-hmm.
0: They'd have to hide that to avoid being forced to submit a resignation letter until after that date. And people are wondering why his wife even flew to China 3 days after he was hospitalized. Mm. Now, to my future spouse, right? If I am hospitalized and people, it's bad enough that people are wondering about my state of living, right?
1: Mm-hmm.
0: Don't leave my bedside to go to China. What's wrong with you? No, what's really wrong with you? Like, yo, stick it out. Damn.
1: I agree.
0: I'm still here.
1: It makes you think, like, did she go to China for something for him?
0: Yeah, I... China.
1: Yeah.
0: China's always in the middle of everything.
1: Yeah, real. It makes me have so many questions.
0: Yeah. Before we move on, once again, rest in peace, Charlie Kirk.
1: You know, bang. Rest and sure in peace. I don't know about that, but definitely rest.
0: Rest in whatever type of rest you're going to have.
1: Yeah. Get the rest you deserve, Charlie Kirk.
0: Oh, man. Speaking of Charlie Kirk, I did mention the grieving. Oh, I'm sorry. I mean, grifting widow, Erica Kirk.
1: Yes.
0: Now on TRB, she's a friend of the show, as we know. This is the last we heard from Erica Kirk when she dressed up like, you know, her all black murder suit. And was getting her thoughts off about people questioning how much she's mourning her husband. Let's remind ourselves with this listen.
4: Every morning I wake up to a new headline lying about me. I have comedians dressing up in whiteface. I have people saying I'm not fit to be CEO. And I have Candace Owens claiming I murdered my husband. And the list goes on and on. And on.
0: Oh, poor woman.
1: Oh,
0: well, it didn't get any easier for Erica Kirk as we close the news report. Now, the man accused of killing conservative activist Charlie Kirk,
1: mm-hmm.
0: Charles James Kirk.
1: Wait, did they found that guy, right?
0: Oh, yeah, he was arrested. Robinson. Okay. Yeah, they arrested him in Utah, I believe.
1: Oh, yeah, the white boy.
0: Exactly.
1: Yeah.
0: Now, they're saying yesterday in court, he sat just feet away from the weeping widow, Erica Kirk.
1: Mm.
0: Poor Yahoo News, laughing with his defense attorney as she broke down in tears before the judge even took the bench.
1: Really?
0: Oh.
1: That's bold of him.
0: Alleged killer laughing in the widow's face. Tyler Robinson, have you no shame?
1: Low-key, he's a G.
5: Allegedly.
0: It happened in the Utah courthouse. Erica Kirk, 37 years old. Yeah, we've seen Erica Kirk. Whenever you see her, she's either with fireworks all around her, or she's crying.
1: Yeah,
0: those are her two personality traits.
1: Yes.
0: So I don't know. I kind of feel Mr. Robinson. Now, I don't like laughing at death, as we discussed.
1: Yeah.
0: But I don't know. Like, there's. We talked about Love Island earlier, even like the way how easily some people cry. And I get it. Like I just said, sometimes I encourage men to cry more, actually, for emotion regulation. Right.
1: Yeah.
0: But I can't lie. It's been times where a woman's broke down in tears in front of me. And I just.
1: What? You laugh?
0: I didn't like overtly laugh. I was trying to like hold it in.
1: What's funny?
0: But like. Sometimes it's.
1: No.
0: I'm sorry, bro. It's just like.
1: It's not funny.
0: I get it. Some matters are very serious in relationships, but sometimes it's like, you're crying over this?
1: No, that's
0: like,
1: so real.
0: What's going on?
1: That's so. I actually cry so much. I actually cried when no one was at Casey's door because I felt so.
0: Yo, no.
1: Because
0: way.
1: I felt so bad.
0: And now you hate his guts 3 weeks later. Like,
1: yeah.
0: It's so funny how fast life moves with
1: you
0: that.
1: You didn't deserve my tears. And I actually was like, poor guy. Didn't get anyone by his door. We see why.
0: I'm sorry, yo. Like, yes, sometimes crying is warranted. And sometimes I'll even cry along with people. But it'll be sometimes that, like, I had a friend one time, a couple years ago, just randomly break down in tears.
1: Mm.
0: And I'm just like, dog, we in the middle of Applebee's, bro. Like, now?
1: That's so real.
0: Can we get to the car? Like,
1: and when it comes out, you know?
0: Yeah, I guess. We haven't even paid the bill yet.
1: Yeah.
0: The waiter's going to come by, or the busboy is going to come by and be concerned, bro.
1: Wiping the tears off the table.
0: Yeah, I don't know sometimes, man. But yeah, Erica Kirk, one thing she going to do is cry.
1: Mm.
0: You know? Grieving widow, I get it.
1: Yeah, valid.
0: Carrying the flame for her husband.
1: Yeah, hopefully she remarries a good person.
0: Does J.D. Vance qualify?
1: Oh,
0: okay, that's
1: God.
0: There's the answer. Fair enough. That is the Recess Bell News Report brought to you by the Recess Bell Network. Check out the Recess Bell's journalism, the Recess Report. You know what I mean? Check it out. TheRecessBell.com. 7:33 on the clock. Nye, how are we feeling?
1: I'm feeling good. Yeah. Good. I feel like time is flying.
0: That's how it is when you're having a blast. That's how it always was with recess, bro. Like back that in the day, true. School would be so long. I'd be sitting at my desk, leaned over, drooling. I'm just like, yo. But that recess bell would ring and I'm like, yo, let's get active. But it will always be too soon that it would end. Like, and I was always the kid at recess that would be doing everything, like running around, shooting hoops. Playing hide and seek with my crushes.
1: Mm.
0: Like, oh, you can't catch me. Yeah, that was my way of flirting. Yeah, but it always was too short. It never had the longevity it felt like it should, but that's just because we was present.
1: Mm.
0: We was having fun.
1: That's so real.
0: Yeah, we was having a ball out there, man.
1: I loved recess, even though I had good experiences and I had terrible experiences. When I moved to Long Island, I was the only black person. In my grade, in my class, so no one played with me. So at recess, I would sit on the ground and I would sit like curled up in a ball for like literally every single day of recess until I moved to a new school and then I found friends. But recess is kind of a sensitive topic. I'm like, no one wanted to play with me. But maybe I'll save that for Why You Mad.
0: Ah, yeah. plug. Here we go. Yeah, man, I promised it. Now, this segment, this was a staple when we first started the show in October of 2024, right?
1: Mm-hmm.
0: I still remember that first cast. It was myself and Nikki Marie and Corey David. You know, maybe he was just enjoying what recess, the feeling of what recess should be. And this was one of the first segments I produced for this this platform, because I am known in some circles as the Crash Out King. Captain Crash Out, if you will.
1: Okay.
0: And I found that in the name of regulating emotions, which is the theme of the show, how we should manage anger. I felt that this segment was good for me and everybody else to, you know, get what's been bothering you off your chest.
1: Yes.
0: So without further ado, let's bring it back.
6: Man, what did he do to make them that mad?
7: You don't want to make an enemy out of me. I'm not having it.
8: Damn!
9: They a mess around and made it personal.
10: Catch me outside, how about that? And all these hoes laughing like so funny.
11: Bro, why are you so mad? It's early in the morning. Come on, man. Turn that frown upside down. Yo, what's wrong with him? I don't know, bro. He just came to school mad. Bro, you got cramps or something? Need some pads? What is it? Why? Why

0: Yes, it's YU.
1: Nerd!
0: July 8th, the year of our Lord 2026, Joshua Umahi and I in the studio telling you what's been getting us agitated. Aggie, as the kids say. Man, listen. You know, I've learned a lot this year. Mm. This year has been so good to me. You know, I moved out of my parents' home.
2: Yes. Congrats.
0: To Brooklyn. Thank you, thank you, thank you. And I saw my childhood love, the New York Knicks, win the championship for the first time in my lifetime, right?
2: Yes, that's in five.
0: 2026 has been so good to me, but 2026 has been a year of realizations as well. Mm. Now you're into astrology, I take it?
2: Yeah.
0: Can you tell us what's going on currently right now as we speak in this time period?
2: I can tell you that we're in a Mercury retrograde right now, which means the planets are kind of... The symbolism behind is that the planets are moving backwards instead of forwards, or at least they appear like they're moving backwards. And so what happens during Mercury retrograde is things start to go, like communication, very off, you know, technology sometimes down, little arguments, bickering, a lot of like also past things tend to come up. So that's the energy in the air right now. And then on top of that, it is Cancer season, which is a water sign. Full of emotions and passion. So a mix of all that, it is a recipe for lots of big, big feelings.
0: Yeah, and I'm definitely seeing that. You know, and I thank you for doing that because I'm far from an astrology expert, but I do fully believe in it, especially now because everything everyone was telling me, oh, retrograde, people are going to come back into the picture that you haven't thought about in years and technological issues and miscommunications. I'm like, I'm seeing all of that. Mm. So, I had an argument a couple weeks ago.
2: Okay, valid.
0: And like I said, 2026 has been a year of lessons for me.
2: Okay.
0: This is one big lesson I've taken from this year.
2: Okay.
0: If you're talking to somebody and they say, oh, you know, I don't really have a lot of friends. And I'm not talking like, oh, you know, geographical, like close to you. And I'm not talking about like one or two people. Like, I don't have a lot of friends, to be frank.
2: Okay.
0: People might think, oh, I run a networking company. I don't have a lot of friends, yo. But I do have a small circle where one or two or three or four people I can talk to about some real stuff.
2: Mm-hmm.
0: That's what I consider a friend. I'm very strict about that definition of friend. But when somebody comes along, whether it's a friendship or a dating thing, and it's like, they don't have any friends and it's obvious in how they argue and go about matters like this is like, who is advising you?
2: Yeah.
0: Why would you talk to me like that?
2: Yeah.
0: Yo, sometimes friends are good for like, yo, I feel like I'm about to do this. Please check me if I'm tripping. And that friend will check you when you're tripping.
2: Mm.
0: But yo, like sometimes you just talk to people and it's like, okay, it's clear. The only people advising you are the voices in your head.
2: No, that's so real. Honestly, when people tell me they don't have a lot of friends, sometimes it, like, I try not to, like, judge people, you know. Some people just really are trying to find their crowd. But some people don't have a lot of friends for a reason.
0: That's all I'm saying.
2: Yeah.
0: That's all I'm saying. And this person I had an argument with is like, yo, fallouts. I fell out with this person. I fell out with that person. I fell out with Tom, Dick, and Harry. You feel me?
2: Yeah.
0: And it's like, yo, I know, like, I don't want to judge people based on how many people they've fallen out with because context and nuance is needed, right?
2: Yes.
0: But, damn, every single time you describe something, it's like, yo, it's like, you tell the story, I'm like, you bugging a little bit. Like, I got to call it for what it is. And, yeah, it's so funny when somebody's telling you about their fallouts and everything, and then the same exact stories they told you about them is happening right in your face. And it's like, ah.
2: Yeah, sounds familiar.
0: So that's why I'm mad, Joe. I'm just like, yo, like, please.
2: Yeah.
0: If you're going to argue with me, I try to be fair.
2: Mm.
0: I try to be reasonable. I try to stay in self-aware land. Like, yo, I know, I'll be honest. I'll be like, I'm the first to tell you, like, when I F up, I'll F up and I'll tell you about it. So we're on the same page. I'm not being adversarial in this argument.
2: Mm.
0: But if I'm doing all that and you're still like, yeah, but you this and you that. All right, man. Just. Exit stage left and that's that.
2: Valid. No, yeah, I definitely have like a friend, love her. We're best friends. But sometimes I do have to check her because she'll have, like, there's certain patterns that I'll realize that she says, like, her other friends will say about her. Just, like, sometimes she's a bit pessimistic, a bit negative, and she'll get mad. Like, she'll call me pessimistic. And I'm like, well, like, you're a little pessimistic. Like, I'll be honest. So, yeah. But I think the most important thing is, like, having friends that you can communicate things to without, like, an argument starting. That you can just be real with, like, low-key, like, you're bugging out right now. And they can be like, okay, you're right. Or, you know, agree or whatever.
0: Yeah, that exactly. Like, friends are important to, like I said, check you when you might be getting a little out of bounds. Like,
2: yeah.
0: Trust me. I be tripping sometimes.
2: Yeah.
0: I know now you could say that you be tripping sometimes. Everybody listening, we be tripping sometimes, but friends, family even will rein you back in. Like, yo, you really want to do that? Like, I don't know if that's the way you want to go about that. Like, you might get yourself in trouble, or you might, it might go down a bad road for you.
2: Period.
0: And I hate doing this to people that struggle with finding community, because that's all it is. But it all goes back to that saying, right? If everything is on fire around you, you might just be the problem. You might just be the common denominator.
2: That is very true.
0: That's all I am saying. That's it.
2: That's true. Enough said, honestly.
0: Now, you have any other things that you want to rant about that got you mad
2: that
0: recent past?
2: I'm mad about, you know what? Yeah, I actually am. And this might be a little serious on the serious side, but it's going to flow into something. So this past week, there was a passing of a young man, Nolan Wells. I don't know if you saw that.
0: I did.
2: Black boy. He went on a boat with his friends, all white. They came back without him. They found his body on the island. You know, and that really brings up, I was having a discussion about my brother with this, how you should never be the only black person anywhere, in a room, in a setting, on a boat, wherever, at a party, because you know how that goes. So I actually had a falling out with a friend recently. I'll try to make it long story short, but basically, this friend is engaged. She was getting married. She's getting married in the winter. We've been friends for 10 years. We've been friends, you know, for her, whatever. We've been friends. We've been friends for 10 years. And I was very excited. I was a bridesmaid for this wedding. Very excited. First red flag is that her fiance's family, their whole family is racist. Her fiance is not like super progressive. I'm not going to say he's racist, but he's not like, oh, go everyone. So already questionable. I was already kind of like, oh, I don't really know if I want to go to this wedding. I feel bad because this is my best friend of 10 years. I'm a bridesmaid. But I tried to put that past me. You know, I was like, let me just maybe suck it up for just the wedding. I go to her bachelorette party. Her other bridesmaid was saying the most racist, outrageous things at this bachelorette party. Like, I was baffled with the things she was saying. Anyway, so I decided, I was like, listen, love you, I really do, but honestly, I don't know if I can go to this wedding. I told her that the bridesmaid was racist and that she was saying racist things, and she was kind of just like, you know, I understand that, but I can't uninvite her because of that reason. And I said, that's okay, I'm going to invite myself. I don't really want to be in the bridesmaid party anymore. I don't think I should go. Honestly, I don't really think it sounds safe. You're telling me that you're marrying a racist family. Your fiance is racist. Your bridesmaids are racist. What am I doing here? Why are we even friends, actually? I basically sent that all in a text. I didn't want to send it in a text, but I don't really see her that often. It was the easiest thing to do. I told her this, and she never replied. 2 months. 2 months. She never replied. And then I saw this story and I was like, you see, this is why black people don't want to be the only black person in spaces, because situations like this happen. So yeah, that kind of made me mad. That situation made me mad. The situation with my friend made me mad. The lack of like understanding and empathy where I'm coming from is making me mad. But you know what? It is what it is.
0: That's as we head towards the end of our show and the sports report is coming. It'll be an abbreviated one, but it's interesting. You'll try to be the voice of reason, and that's why I say that's what friends are for, really, to... Somebody might think they all good in the situation, but somebody that sees it from a different lens might be like, yo, I'm just trying to talk to you as a person, out of love, out of care.
2: Yes.
0: That you might want to remove yourself or anything else. But listen, this is Long Island, right?
2: Yeah.
0: Now, since everybody else is scared to say it, listen, listen, man, there is a lot of casual racism that happens in Long Island.
2: Yes.
0: It's not overt Jim Crow era racism, but I have seen it and experienced it with my own two eyes and ears, all right? So
2: yes.
0: It's interesting. You'll know people, and people will tell you, like, black person to black person, like, yo, like I don't know about these people, da-da-da-da-da. They kind of questionable. They gave me bad vibes, and, you know, I'll say my piece and whatever, but, you know, they'll still choose to be in that circle willingly. And I'm like, at a certain point, like, I just got to let you be.
2: Mm.
0: And unfortunately, I got to say this, learn your lesson the hard way.
2: Yeah.
0: Listen, man, like, I get it. A lot of things are taboo in America for some reason. Politics, racism, but it is real.
2: Mm.
0: Newsflash. It's real. It exists. And people got to sort their way around it every day. And some people are skilled at it. Some people are not so skilled at it, as you mentioned.
2: Yes. So, very true.
0: There you go.
2: Well, RIP to Nolan Wells as well. And condolences to his family. Black people should be able to make it home safely and soundly and have a good night out with what they thought would be a good night out with friends, and it turned south.
0: Horrific story, too. Like, can you believe those kids told the cops that, yeah, we think he caught a ride on another boat? A ride on another boat in the middle of the ocean?
2: No, I know.
0: Oh.
2: Yeah, yeah. And then they gave the phone to his mom. Questionable. I hope answers. I hope justice is served. RIP.
0: Yeah, no, you know, justice is hard to come by in situations like that for some reason, but
2: yes.
0: America, am I right?
2: We'll pray.
0: Yeah.
2: This is America.
0: Happy 250th birthday.

0: Garrett Wilson. Wow! What a catch! Touchdown, Jets! That kid's amazing.
1: A minute remaining. Brunson at three.
2: Bang! Jalen Brunson does it again!
3: The maestro. Another virtuoso performance.
0: Swinging a drive towards the gap in right center. It's pretty deep. It's back near the wall. It's gone! It's gone! Francisco Lindor. He may have just outdone himself. He has hit a grand slam.
4: Drill deep to left field. There it goes. Number 60. Slide over, babe. You've got some company.
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9: 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Team USA's World Cup dreams came crashing down to a humbling reality. Losing to Belgium in the round of 16 by the score of 3-1. Now, what was it, 4-1? 4-1 it was. Now, the way this match went, now Team USA has been the Cinderella story. We've never won Team USA a World Cup in history, right? Now, people were very excited because, wow, they surprised and got to the round of 16. Oh my God, unbelievable. But the way they lost, the humiliating way in which they lost, Christian Pulisic, the star player, doing nothing. And then the third goal that Team USA gave up. Yo, goalie, have you ever been to goalie school? You're not supposed to do that. Embarrassing. So they lost. That dream is dead, but World Cup action continues. Argentina, what a very entertaining game. Came back in the dead stages of that game. Came back to win. France is still alive. Mm. Brazil, shocking loss. Yo, it's some action in the World Cup, so we will keep locked in on that.
10: Poor Mexico. I was rooting for Mexico.
9: Yeah, I'm shocked at the way they lost. Mm. Insane. NBA offseason, LeBron James. Oh, LeBron James. 41 years old to be 42 this season. He's already announced he's coming back for year 24 in the NBA. Already the most NBA seasons played by a player ever. But where's he going to play? At this point, we talked about it last week. That's when he announced it. He was coming back, but he was leaving the Lakers. LeBron, I get it. You liked being the center of attention. The king, right? King James. But at certain points, you just got to make up your mind. Bro, you old. Move on. Like, where are you going so we can kind of like get excited for it? Just tell us. We know where you want to play. Or we know that you know where you want to play, I should say. Mm. Just put it all out there. Stop stringing us along, bro. 41-year-old attention seeker.
10: I see you're going to retire soon, you think?
9: I think this might be his last year. Mm. But with LeBron, you never know, man. Mm. Jalen Brunson, Finals MVP, NBA champion, led the Knicks with 45 points in the deciding Game 5 in San Antonio. It has come out via Shams Charania that Jalen Brunson is undergoing surgery on his left wrist and is expected to return to basketball activities later this summer. Brunson played through the left wrist injury during the Knicks championship run, sources said, and now requires off-season surgery. So just when I thought I couldn't talk anymore-ish, y'all let a man with one arm walk y'all down to the championship? Oh, y'all should be ashamed of yourselves.
10: That's crazy.
9: The Brunson legend grows.
10: That's crazy. Yo. Wait, what was wrong with his arm?
9: It doesn't specify, but I would guess based on some of the videos that have been out there, some nerve issues going on. Mm. Yeah, he apparently suffered the first injury with that in January. Mm. So from January to mid-June, he played through that and led the Knicks to the championship.
10: That's crazy. Shout out to him.
9: Jalen.
10: I hope he gets good rest.
9: Absolutely. Heal up, Jalen. We're going to need you for the repeat. Yes, tennis at Wimbledon. I love Wimbledon so much. It is my guilty pleasure. Tennis was actually my first love in terms of a sport. Many people might think basketball or baseball, but Wimbledon is where it's at. Tennis overall is where it's at. Men's and women's. Serena and Venus really got me into the sport. The Williams sisters early on. We've had some cinema. So American Coco Gauff, young black woman's. I don't even think she's 20 yet even. If she is, she's very early 20s. Impressive thus far. She's gotten all the way to the semifinals now. Tomorrow she will play the match on 8:30 a.m. our time in London. I can't really tell you, but see how she does. Mm. And on the men's side of things, Novak Djokovic, Another old man. Still got it. Took down the third-seeded Canadian Auger Alselme in 5 sets to advance. Jannik Sinner also advances, so we'll see that matchup. Sinner and Djokovic, cinema in the semifinal. That will be on Friday. And that'll do it for a very abbreviated sports report. Once again, TRB Sports, check it out. Shout out to Eric, heavy contributor on TRB Sports. I will have something on the New York Knicks coming up before the summer ends, before the season comes back. Because I noticed, I really haven't, I've reacted and people that know me have seen me react in person to the Knicks championship, but I haven't really posted content about it. Yes. I haven't written one of my articles about it. I haven't really podcasted about it. So I promise I will have that on TRB Sports. I'm going to tell everybody about the plight of a Knicks fan and why we got so psychopathic watching this run. And
10: go New York, go New York.
9: Absolutely. To the theme of the show, though, I was very angry when I saw that French lanky communist Victor Wembanyama abusing my captain. And he was already hurt. Y'all, I was crashing out. But like Corey said, I was like, woo-sah. Still a lot of game left. They're down 29. I was crashing out. Matter of fact, the Knicks are my therapy. I'll just come out and say it.
10: I agree.
9: Nye, outstanding show.
10: Thank you for having me. See, perfect show. Two people, iconic duo. We didn't even need the others.
9: Absolutely. Yeah. Don't show up next week. I'm just playing. But I will be solo next week because I got some interviews to do. Mental health interviews. Yes. Can't wait to conduct that on TRB and WHPC. So without further ado, on behalf of Nye, class of 26 valedictorian on this great campus.
10: Thank you.
9: Joshua Imahi. He is I, signing off. The Recess Bell on air here on the Voice of Nassau Community College, 90.3 WHPC. Nye, yes. Let's say, hit up your therapist.
10: Hit up your therapist.
9: Hit up your therapist.
10: Immediately. Bye.

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3: 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My name is Mike McNeff. I'm one of the owners of the Irish Poet. And if you haven't stopped by yet, what are you waiting for? There's something here for everyone. Whatever you're in the mood for, we got it. Got kids? No problem. We got a kids menu. Looking for a good time? We got live music every Saturday night, and we got plenty of TVs, so you can catch every big play, every big game, and every big moment. Planning on an event? Our banquet room can host up to 70 people. Perfect.